0: Dubai. Their 2025 reunion shows sold out in minutes. Adam Webb from the Fanfare Alliance says whatever the measures, one problem remains.
1: I think what we're not seeing any differences from are the big resale sites, the uncapped resale sites, which are still dominated by ticket touts, mostly overseas ticket touts.
0: Wales suffered a narrow 1-0 defeat against Portugal in their Nations League opener in Lisbon. The Republic of Ireland went down 1-0 in Kosovo. That's the latest. I'm Daisy Steele.
2: From the Bible. Let the message of Christ dwell among you richly as you teach and admonish one another with all wisdom through psalms, hymns, and songs from the Spirit, singing to God with gratitude in your hearts. Colossians 3:16.

Becky Proffitt here with your early morning show, all the way till 5 o'clock. It's great to have you here with me. I hope you're doing well. It is indeed 6 minutes past one this Friday, the 25th of September. I've got some great worship music on the way. One of my favourite songs, actually, from Worship Mob, that'll be here a little bit later on. But first, after I play you a song from Nick Herbert, we'll be heading over to our first teaching of the morning. But let me play you this first. It's called Let Me Tell

0: Nick Herbert with Let Me Tell You here on UCB2. And it is 10 past one, so it's now time to head over to our first teaching of the morning, and that is Underneath the Surface. And for the last time this week, we are joined by the LCB Church.
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2: I had the privilege this week of being invited to Dudley to go to a church that has history with this church called Revival Fires. Hands up if you know, remember that church, Revival Fire, brother. And we were invited to come and join Catch the Fire. They had a conference this week, but they had a gathering of just a few leaders. But one of the astounding things that I picked up this week of just sitting with some old friends who I've not seen for many, many years is when the question is asked, what do we sense God doing in the UK? And one of the most exciting topics that was talked about, and it was threaded through many conversations, was the importance of kingdom friendships, of actually focusing on that. What is God doing? He's building friendships again. Now, that word again makes you think, well, then what happened? Well, do you know what? Life happened. But I really believe, church, that for us as a community, and this is for, you know, the global church, that we mustn't forget some of just the foundational teachings about loving one another and how friendships are not there to be tolerated. They're there actually because we need them. And that we were never designed to grow in the Lord alone. And as you know, like for the table verse, we've talked a lot about Acts 2:42. They devoted themselves to the apostles' teaching and the fellowship and the breaking of bread and praying. We're actually going to take bread and wine probably in about 15 minutes. But listen, when I hear the word fellowship, I immediately think cold quiche and Ribena. And that's just what I've grown up in. So I don't like that word. I'm really sorry. It's quite triggering. So we're gonna do the classic thing, and we're going to use the word that everyone uses, which is community. Love the word community. But the word is obviously two words put together, which is common unity. And it is the purpose of when we follow Jesus, he takes strangers and he makes them friends. And what you might not know, but right now, your friends are in this room and you know about, or there are friends in this room that you just haven't met yet. Don't get too excited. But you see, the gospel following Jesus creates community. You know, the kingdom doesn't just take you into the heart of God through relationship with him in the tent, or even further into a hurting world that you can go after. It actually sends us into a deeper heart for our brothers and sisters in Christ and gives us a profound intimacy that we never thought was possible. It's called friendship. There is actually enough in here to recognize how much God, Jesus, and the Holy Spirit prioritize friendship by just how they relate to one another. But not only that, when we read Genesis and we see Genesis 2, while God is creating everything and he makes Adam, this is before the fall. This is before Adam and Eve and sinning against God. Genesis 2:18 says, then Lord God said to Adam, it is not good that the man should be alone. I will make him a helper fit for him. And so to want friendship, that as a human being, we were created and made so that we would long to be known by other people. So I want to say, if you feel lonely right now, you are not dysfunctional and there is nothing wrong with you. It's how you were built by the Father. We were created to walk together. You see that Jesus had 12 friends, and most of the time you hear him explaining life to these 12 disciples, these friends, because that's what he called them. And they misunderstood him, did not get him, got in his way. And you think, Jesus, how did you have the patience for those 12 men? But it's the purpose of creation for us to be, to have friends, to share friends. And listen, you don't really know what you have until it's gone. You know, I don't think anyone, and I've heard this said, I don't think anyone woke up this morning and the first thing they said is, oh, thank you for oxygen. No one said that. But you would say it if you were underwater. And it's only when you need it, it's only when you need something as you realize how valuable it is. And it's only when you are going through something that you do not know what to do, that you suddenly realize, I need friends. And I want to say that is not dysfunctional. That is not wrong. That is how you and I were made. Turn to your neighbor and say, it's normal. Look him in the eye and say, be my friend. I want us just to, as a family, to be, maybe just to put this, to say this, and I'm sort of like, the images, I'm sticking this flag of friendship, and I'm sticking it in the ground here this morning, is for us to please, please, in our love for Jesus, can we not be ignorant of the enemy's devices that wants to destroy our friendships? We're not enemy focused here at all. We're actually focused on what the Holy Spirit is doing, and Jesus said he will build his church. But I want us to all be realize that for maturing as a body, for us, Life Church, to become who God's called us to be, like the aspiring goal here, guys, is not for us to be the biggest or the best church in the city of Bath. It's to be the best church for the city. And how we do that right now about how we love one another, we ain't going to get that if we can't do it in this room. And there's a maturing to recognize that if we think that there isn't an enemy trying to stop what the Lord is doing, then we can maybe gloss over the fact that sometimes we think we've lost friendships because we've grown apart, or actually there's an enemy that was so afraid of what your friendship would become, he tried to stop it. And this is not... For maturing messages is talking about it. This isn't about bringing fear. This is just awareness. It's just recognizing. And I've talked about this before. And if I say this word, the ones of you haven't heard of it will be like, what's he talking about? Hands up if you remember the message I talked years about, maybe 1 or 2 years ago, about fox poo. Yeah, we're strange in this church, aren't we? But listen, let me explain to you, for those who have no idea what I'm talking about. Song of Solomon's 2:15 says this: take us the foxes, the little foxes that spoil the vines, for our vines have tender grapes. Where else in the Bible do we see such a strong emphasis on the whole understanding of grapes? It's the vine in John 15. And Jesus is saying, I am the true vine. All fruit that you are aspiring for as you follow me only comes from me. And here we have a direct image in Song of Solomon where it says, beware of the foxes because they eat the grapes from the vineyard that you are trying to grow. And if you remember last time I had it, I got a bunch of grapes for us to see. Now, I want you just to imagine this. These grapes represent fruit in our lives. And I don't know, maybe there's 10 pieces of grapes on here, but let's imagine these are 10 relationships for the sake of this message that in Christ have been growing and they've been tended to, and God has given them to you to produce good fruit. We have to become aware that if any of you have ever seen foxes, you very rarely see them in the day. You see them at night or at dusk. You can't hear them, but you do see them. Hands up if you've seen foxes where you live. The whole point of why I'm talking about this is that we are to become, in this body, fox hunters. Tally ho. Because listen, it will be in the secret and the quiet that the enemy wants to start picking up fruit in your life that if we do not become aware of as a body, then we don't know what we're going after. And I'm telling you, for us, our relationships are what is going to take us forward. And that we can't separate our love for the Lord and how we're doing relationships. Because it's the very nature of the table that Jesus has paid for us to sit with him. It's the little things that destroy intimate relationships. Quarreling with one another, 1 Corinthians 3:1-3. Pride, simmering bitterness, sexual immorality, materialism, envy, drunkenness and drugs, cynicism, unforgiveness, unconfessed sins. All these things allow foxes to run through our lives and remove what God is building. And the symptom is very simple. To destroy the foxes, deal with the pain. And our role here is, again, we can actually become fox hunters as a community. Because actually what we can do is we can hear from one another and how we're talking is that we can start hearing these things. You're like, have you spoken to that person? Why are you telling me about this, about someone else? Do you remember what Matthew 18 says? Do you think that maybe what you're telling me about is actually just the work of a fox that together we can just destroy right now? Whereas if we operate maybe outside of what the Bible says and how Jesus tells us to actually live in community, what happens is we then start wearing fox clothes because we actually think that that is how friendship's supposed to be. Our friendships are so a part of what God is doing inside this house and beyond. We got to catch them. And you see, there is something magical that happens when you give your lives to Jesus, the grace that he gives us to do all things. If you see this in Ephesians 4:2-3, Paul writes this, with all humility and gentleness, with patience, bearing with one another in love, eager to maintain the unity of the Spirit in the bond of peace. Now, can you just see that I've said the word after verse 3, eager to maintain. Everyone say maintain. Now, the word maintain is very different to attain. Paul is writing to us this morning to say that in Christ, we are given the spirit of unity as we become followers of Jesus. So this peace is not something that we have to do out of our own strength. This is something that we receive from him. And so so it's not attaining, it comes as a gift. He actually gives us the grace to walk with one another. And it's proven by if we are under that grace, that in the flesh, in what it would look like in worldly terms, people might say is, how do you sit at a table with this person, and this person, all think something completely different and all come from different cultures, and yet you sit together and there is so much peace around the table? It's because of the Lord. And what God is doing in this room, whether you perceive it or not, because I am seeing it and I'm hearing it, is that the Lord is pushing us closer together as a family, because this has been his purpose all along, to be a unified body, not a broken and divided body. Is this not our greatest message? Would this not be a message for this city to say, surely there is a God, look at how they love each other. Surely there is a God, look at how they enjoy to be together. Listen, I know what disunity looks like. I support Leeds United. Moving on. I'm just going to say a few comments because I want us to break bread together. I am clearly, as you hear from the tone of my voice, and I hope that you, maybe my life would, this is a life message of mine. This is not something that I could just say as a theory and say, oh yeah, this is really great and easy. This is costly. This hurts. And it also has the best way to make me and you like Jesus and laugh all the way to when we meet him face to face. There's nothing more joyous than walking together and seeing God move in your friends, seeing breakthroughs come for your friends that you're walking with, that he gives you. Well, I want to say this. Ideas, everyone say ideas. Ideas birthed in isolation are dangerous. And what I mean by that is, if you have people that you're walking with, then one of the glorious opportunities to really know that you're walking in community is that you share everything with them. And let me say this, there is a difference in telling someone what you're doing as opposed to, this is what I'm thinking. Do you guys know the difference? I'm saying this because I want you to be thinking about your friends that you would say God's given you. Do you give access to your friends? Do they have access to your heart? Do they have access to everything that you do? Of course, trust accounts. We've talked about this. It needs to be with people that you know God has given you, that you trust them, that you know that God's given them to you. But church, real relationships, kingdom relationships that the Lord is asking us to walk in, it's full access. It's vulnerability. I heard this week someone share something beautiful. They describe vulnerability as when you're vulnerable with someone, you're giving them the opportunity to hold your heart. And there is a desire in all of us for those relationships. And it's intentional and it starts with you taking the first step of vulnerability. Nowhere in the Bible do you see, and specifically in the life of Paul, who you read through the book of Acts, when you look at friendships, you see him planting churches and setting in elders. And there are many times where, I believe it's Acts 20, where he actually says, I'm leaving and I'm never coming back. And the emphasis of that, it reads, the tears that they were crying on one another because they had become such friends. But nowhere do you read in the scriptures or anywhere, Old Testament or New, where you see God bringing people together, and nowhere do you see that where it says Paul asked them a question and then they replied saying, mind your own business, Paul. No, a mark of following Jesus is that we are open to one another. That actually, I trust you because I know that you love him. And is there a choice in this? Guys, I want to propose that when we said yes to Jesus in the small print, this was in it. That we get to live our lives open to one another so that we all get to sharpen one another. We get to give permission to one another to speak into our lives. So let me ask you a question. Who has access to your heart? If you were to open up your phone right now and maybe go onto favorites, if you've got saved contacts on the side, if you've got people that come into your mind, do they know that they can speak into you without asking? Like I'd say, an aspiring goal of mine is the people that I know that God has given me is that they never have to ask permission to speak. They have it. I gave it up years ago. I want them to speak to me because you know why? I got big blind spots, guys. I got big blind spots. And I think of my relationships, I think of who I am today. It isn't just because I've followed Christ and pursued him. It's also because I've listened to the friends that God has put in my life. And I get nervous when I hear people making decisions that their friends know nothing about because they say God told them. I'm like, awesome, God told you. Now take it into community and let's find the wisdom of God together. And I think this is the challenge of God will give us desires in our hearts. And do you know what? Because that desire is there, it doesn't give you the right just to do something without telling someone. Sometimes those desires in our heart, God puts in our lives to see how sacrificial are you willing to be for this dream? Can you lay it down for a season for the sake of your community? I'll say this, friendship love is very different to all other loves. Romantic love, driven by hormones. Family love, driven by your family. Citizen love is done by your country. But friendship love is completely on us to look after and tend to. It is intentional work. It is a choice. I'm learning how to do this in community. It is so rich and rewarding. Every Thursday morning, me, Will, Moore, and Josh Smith, who's living in London, we attempt to get on a Zoom call every Thursday morning, and we nearly get there three or two times a month just because of our busy schedules. But I can't survive without that Zoom call. I need those two to ask me, Jonathan, do you have anything that you need to confess? What is your greatest joy? What's your greatest challenge? How can we pray for you? And I ask the same question to Will and Josh, but this has been years in the making, and it is hard work, and it doesn't fit a schedule, but it is worth fighting for because it's the very thing that we need. And I want to raise the bar this morning of how much are you prioritizing your friendships? Do you see your friendships ultimately as really a sidestep to get to where God's calling you to do it or be? Or do you see that you cannot get to where God's calling you without your friends? We believe that friendships are forever. We believe that our friendships will go with us into eternity. I'm going to say something that once you hear it, you can't unhear. So get ready. Have you ever thought about this? If there's someone, say, in this community, or maybe in a community that you're a part of, let's say within the church, and you really found that person really frustrating. Maybe they hurt you. Maybe their very breath, you just curled and you are like, God, give me love for this person. I know there's no one in this room that agrees with what I'm saying. So I'm talking to the people on the podcast because no one in here thinks like that. Have you ever thought that regardless of how you feel about that person, when you go home to be with the Lord, that person's going to be in heaven with you for eternity? You ever thought about, you think you're going to walk past them in the canteen and pretend that you can't see them? It is a humbling thing, church, to see that the very people that you're walking with are going to be with you forever. But I want to just end with this, church, that this is one of these kind of messages that you are going to be hearing for the rest of your lives, regardless of what church you go to or what family you're a part of. These are one of these key core messages that you cannot ignore. So much so that Jesus said in Matthew 5, and he was saying it to the body, he says, if you are offering your gift at the altar and there remember that your brother has something against you, leave your gift. Everyone say, leave your gift. Leave it there before the altar and go. First, be reconciled to your brother and then come and offer your gift. This is God saying, leave your offering to me on the floor and go and deal with your brother right now. This is how important God sees his church. And so, if we want to be fox hunters in this house, and if we want to not just agree in our mind and say, Jesus, great word, but apply it to us this morning, and this is where responsibility as a body comes, because your private relationship can affect this room. Think about that. The responsibility on you and me, hear me, me. What right do I have to even touch this if I am in this place? Because Jesus says, don't worry about your sacrifice. Please go and deal with your brother, then come back to me. what can happen is we think, well, I'm just going to go to God and then God, you'll deal with them over there. No. Jesus is saying, go and love your brother and sister.
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0: Oh, I remember the first time I heard that song. Oh, I absolutely loved it. Worship Mob there with Love Out Round Me here on UCB 2. And I hope you're encouraged as you heard our teaching from Underneath the Surface. Joined for the last time we were by the LCB Church. But Underneath the Surface, we'll be back on Monday now, next week, and we'll be back with a brand new church. But even I don't know who that church is yet. I can't even keep us on our toes, all the content team. But you can guarantee it's going to be awesome. So yes, do come back for Underneath the Surface on Monday at the same time at 1:10.
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6: 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In the Talking Jesus research, a practicing Christian is reading the Bible, praying regularly, and going to church at least once a month. In many ways, the situation hasn't changed since Jesus' day, when he said, "The harvest is plentiful, but the workers are few." Some of the non-Christians you know have never had a conversation about Jesus with anyone. 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

Matt Maher with Joyful Noise here in UCB 2, leading us nicely, nearly, not quite yet, nearly to the top of the hour at 2 o'clock. So you'll be hearing the news very shortly in a few short moments. Stick with me though, because I've got some great music on the way from King's Village and one of my favourites from Phil Wickham to play. So stick with us here, your early morning show on UCB 2.

Hope Stream Worship with Innocent here on UTV2 this Friday, the 25th of September. It is indeed 6 minutes past two. My name's Becky here with your early morning show. I hope you're doing well this morning. Still a lot of great things to come on the show. I'm going to delve into what you can expect this hour, though, after I play you this from Corinne Hawthorne. It's called How Great.

but I've got something that God wants you to know this Friday morning. And a little bit later on at 2:30, we're going to be delving back into our Overcoming series, looking at temptation again this morning. I've also got music on the way from Phil Wickham, Anthem Worship and Unspoken. But yes, I've got something that God wants you to know, and it's based on Romans 15, verse 13. But I'll tell you more about that in a moment. I'm going to play you a couple of songs first, starting with this from King's Village, is Waterfall.

God wants you to know that there is still hope. Romans 5 verse 13 describes God as the God of hope and says that as we trust in Him, He can fill us with joy and peace. Now maybe you've been looking at a situation and thinking, I don't know how this thing is ever going to change. But your hope doesn't have to come from having all the answers. It comes from knowing the one who does. So, maybe right now, whatever you're facing, ask God to fill you with His hope again. You may not know what this next day holds for you, but you know who holds on to it.

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3: Hi, I'm Jane Walters, writer and broadcaster. I was about 10 years old, and my piano teacher asked me to buy some new music from a particular shop. I'd never been there before, but could see from the yellow pages that if I kept walking straight along the arterial road, then I would find it. Well, after about an hour of walking, I still hadn't got there, and convinced I must have gone wrong, returned home empty-handed. The next day, my dad drove us through the city on the way to visit our grandparents. I recognised the spot where I'd decided to give up walking, and could see that the shop was a mere 20 paces further on, around a slight curve in the road. Are you losing heart at not getting to where God has called you? Are you tempted to give up? You might be closer than you think. Give it time. Keep walking. God may be waiting just round the next corner.

It's now time for looking at overcoming temptation. Hebrews 4 verse 12 says, "The word of God is full of living power." How did Jesus deal with temptation? Well, by quoting God's word. He had the power to turn water into wine and open blind eyes, yet when he faced the tempter, he quoted scripture. Why? To show you how to deal with temptation. Listen again. The word of God is full of living power. That's Hebrews 11 verse 12. Now, do you really believe that? If you do, the next time you find yourself sort of struggling in a situation, you'll reach for it. That means you must first get it into your heart. Otherwise, it won't be there when you need it. Do these three things if you want to live victoriously today. Number one, speak the word out loud. There is power in the scriptures. Jesus said, "The words that I speak to you are spirit and they are life." That's John 6, verse 63. Note, it's the word which he personally speaks to you that brings life. His word is creative. It changes things. God said, "Let there be," and there was. That's still how it works today. Number two, personalize the word. Put yourself in the verse. When you're tempted to lie or exaggerate, say, "I will not lie, for I have laid aside my old self with all its evil practices and put on the new self." That's Colossians 3, verses 9 to 10. When you are sick, rise up and say, "Lord, by your stripes I am healed." That's 1 Peter 2, verse 24. And number three, pray the word. Say, "Father, you said," and that gets God's attention every single time. Why? Because God's word is his bond. He says, "I am watching over my word to perform it." That's in Jeremiah 1 verse 12. If you want things in your life to change, begin right now to use the word.

0: Amanda Jensen with In the Name of Jesus. And just before that, Unspoken with God Help Me. 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
4: When Jesus tells two parables to make his point, that's significant. But when he needs to tell three parables, like his memorable stories about the lost sheep, the lost coin, and the lost son, it's time to sit up and take notice.
5: The first parable is one sheep in 100 that are lost. The second parable is one coin in 10 that are lost. The third parable is one son in 2 that's lost. Now, that's deliberate. It's as if Jesus is zooming into the individual. You know, we're not just a faceless name in a faceless crowd as far as God is concerned. God will zoom right in there to hunt us out, whether we're 1 in 100, 1 in 10, 1 in 2. That's how big God's heart is, Jesus wanted the Pharisees to know, and still wants us to know today, and whose constant heart to any who've discovered that they are lost, own fault, other people's choices, wandered away, whatever it might be, however you ended up lost, the big heart of the Father today cries out with this simple message to you. Come home, I'm waiting for you.
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6: Hi, I'm Duncan Clark. I'm the senior pastor at Coventry Elim Church. I don't cope very well with interruptions. While some people thrive in situations of spontaneity, I thrive in situations that are scheduled. Jesus is very different to me. He is a master at dealing with disruptions and disturbances. In fact, many of his most well-known ministry highlights took place when people interrupted his plans for the day. One occasion, Jesus is sat in a person's home, teaching a crowd who are listening intently. And as Jesus is talking, the roof starts to cave in and a paralyzed man is lowered into the middle of the room. I would probably be concerned about the mess on the carpet or the state of the crumbling roof, but Jesus is awestruck by the people's faith and he turns their interruption into an opportunity to do good. I don't know about you, but I want to be like Jesus.

If you'd like to read along with the top of the hour Bible verse, that'll be coming from Matthew 7, verse 7 to 8, after the news at 3 o'clock. So please do, as always, pray for the news stories you hear. And I'll be back on the other side of that with a great new song from Chase and Co. So stick me here, Becky Profit, on UCB2.

HT Worship with On Our Side here in UCB2. It is indeed 5 minutes past three this Friday, the 25th of September. Hope you're doing well this morning. So a lot to come your way. Yes, I'm talking about music and I've got a great teaching for you from In Touch Ministries. But first, I'm going to play you a new song from Chase & Co. It's called I've Got Jesus.

0: It's now time to head over to In Touch Ministries, where we're joined once again by the late Dr. Charles Stanley. And all this week, he's been doing a series on the gifts that God gives his church. And this morning, he's talking about the gift of mercy.
1: It is God's great mercy. Seeing a person in need, seeing a person and knowing the person here who has the gift of mercy, what does he do? In his loving kindness, he draws them together. The person with the gift of mercy will know it, see it, sense it, feel it, hurt with that person. And what I want you to notice is this. While the person with the gift of mercy does not live by their particular emotions, they are extremely sensitive to other people's emotions. That's the way God has wired the person with the gift of mercy.
2: When you experience disappointment, aren't you grateful for compassionate people who point you to the love of Christ? Today on In Touch, the teaching ministry of Dr. Charles Stanley will wrap up our series with help understanding what motivates these caring people to visit the sick, pray with the grieving, and reach out to people in pain. Stay with us now to learn about the vital role of the gift of mercy.
1: God has equipped us to relate to one another in such a fashion that not only can our needs be met, but also that the kingdom purposes, God's plan for the church and for the body of Christ and for the world can be met. And it's in this whole perspective of gifts and talents and skills that he's given us that you and I look at ourselves, look at other relationships and ask the question, how can I use the spiritual gift that God has given me in a way that can accomplish God's purpose and plan for my life, and at the same time, learn how to relate to each other. So when we think in terms of spiritual gifts, you can't just relegate this to church. This affects every single aspect of your life. And we're going to talk about just one of those, this last one of these gifts, and they're all listed in Romans chapter 12, verse 6 through 8. You might want to turn there if you've never noticed these gifts. So if you'll notice what he says beginning in verse 6, since we have gifts that differ, watch that. He created us all differently. Since we have gifts that differ according to the grace given to us, each of us is to exercise them accordingly. That is, I'm to exercise that spiritual gift that God has given me. Listen, if it's prophecy according to our faith, if service in his serving, if it's teaching in his teaching, he who exhorts in his exhortation, he who gives with liberality, he who leads with diligence, and he who shows mercy with cheerfulness. Now let me say something very carefully here. While we speak in terms of motivational gifts, we're talking about that inner drive, that underlying motivation that motivates us to do what we do, the way we do it, think the way we think, and act the way we act, because we're not all the same. And all the different personalities, on all the different spiritual gifts that God has given, he's given you a particular underlying motivational gift that suits you perfectly for your personality and the purpose for which God created you. Well, what about mercy? Well, let's look at this first characteristic of the mercy, and that is the person who has the gift of mercy has the ability to feel an atmosphere of joy or distress in the life of an individual or in a group. And what I want you to notice is this. While the person with the gift of mercy does not live by their particular emotions, they are extremely sensitive to other people's emotions. That's the way God has wired the person with the gift of mercy. And sometimes they will say things, we'll think, well, that must be your imagination. Well, I don't see any of that. Remember this, the gift of mercy can feel on a level that more than likely most of us cannot feel. And so sometimes we don't understand why they think the way they think, why they are so merciful and so loving and so caring and willing to go to the 10th and the 15th and the 20th mile to help somebody. That's the way God wired the person with the gift of mercy. They just feel it. And because they feel it, they're going to respond accordingly. Then, of course, there's the whole desire to remove hurts. Listen, remove hurts and bring healing to other people rather than to look for the benefits of that hurt. For example, a person who is going through some difficult situation. Let's say that they've gotten themselves in some kind of a problem because of their own disobedience. The person with the gift of mercy is not concerned about that. The person with the gift of mercy is concerned about what? About getting rid of their hurts, helping them to get through this, relieving them. And so you have to be careful with the gift of mercy that you don't get in the way of what God's trying to do in somebody's life. Now, someone else would say, well, we should all be merciful and we should all be understanding and we should all try to help people who are hurting. Correct. But if you get in God's way, the person that God's working on, that delays what God's doing in their life, and now he's having to work on you and the other person. Stay out of the way of what God's doing. And a person with the gift of mercy who's walking in the Spirit can discern, this is something as God is doing, and I need to back off, let him do it. Then I'll be there to catch them when they fall. I'll be there to wipe away the tears. I'll be there to encourage them and hold them up when the bottom drops out and God's through sifting and sanding and cutting away and working in their life. Then, of course, there's the greater concern for mental distress than for physical. A person, for example, who has the gift of mercy, they understand and they can have mercy and be tender and loving and considerate for people who have physical pain. But if you give them a choice, or if they see two situations, they're going to be drawn to the person who has deep emotional problems. Because you see, they have a depth of feeling that probably the rest of us don't have. They're able to vicariously. And the vicariously means that they're able to get under the pain and sense, that is, identify themselves with the other person's hurt. And the reason is, oftentimes, God will allow difficulty and hardship and pain and suffering to be experienced by those who have the gift of mercy so that they can genuinely and truly, vicariously feel what the other person's feeling. And so the person with the gift of mercy, they're going to be drawn to that person who has physical, yes, but primarily mental and spiritual, emotional problems in their life. Somehow, they are there to help them. And you will be surprised at the people that are drawn together. People who have an attraction to each other. And the only reason you can possibly think of, and I can think of so many illustrations, and I think, well, what do they have in common? Nothing, except one's hurting and the one's the helper. Mercy is going to be there. Then, of course, there's this whole issue of sensitivity to words and actions which will hurt other people. Now, the gift of mercy is the cheerfulness part and the joy part of the body of Christ. God's placed those mercy people there to do what? To sort of offset, oftentimes, our insensitivity or a sense of criticism or coming on maybe too harsh. The gift of mercy will step up, speak up, and I've had it to happen to me. Maybe I was criticizing something that I knew absolutely was wrong, and somebody else would speak something, and I knew the moment I felt so convicted, I thought, that's mercy. They know exactly what I'm saying is the truth. They know exactly the facts as good as I do, and here they are wanting to just sort of, you know, well, everything, it's really not all that bad. And after all, everybody, nobody is perfect. And I'm sitting over here because that doesn't have to be my spiritual gift. Now, I can be merciful, but when I see something that's deadly wrong, absolute rebellion toward God, and deliberate and willful, I'm not going to be, well, let's just don't let it go. Mercy is going to reach out no matter what. What does it do? It balances all the rest of us. Sometimes we just need to keep our mouth shut. Don't say anything unless it's a wise, profitable, fruitful thing to do. Because you don't want to go around criticizing people. Sometimes they don't even know why they've done the things that they've done. Then, of course, there is the ability to sense. Now, watch this carefully. I want you to watch this very carefully because I want to look at these words. Look at this. An ability to, listen, to sense genuine love, and a greater vulnerability. Listen, to deeper and more frequent hurts from the lack of love. Now watch this carefully. The ability to sense genuine love, that is a person who has that gift of mercy because they are loving and because that's a part of their whole makeup. Not only can they sense genuine love, but along with that becomes a greater sense of vulnerability. to deeper and more frequent hurts from the lack of love. That is, the person with the gift of mercy makes themselves vulnerable and oftentimes gets hurt. But you know what? The person with the gift of mercy, when they're walking in the Spirit, they're willing to get hurt, willing to be vulnerable, willing to be rejected by the person that they try to help. But sometimes when that hurt goes on and on and on and on, even they can only handle so much. And they pull down the shade, build up the wall, encase themselves, and then wonder why and what it is they're missing in life. What it is they're missing in life is one of those blessings that God has intended for all of us. And when I think of the people who live under the same roof, some of them, oftentimes one of them is a prisoner. You wouldn't see that openly physically. They can drive together, party together, do this together, whatever it might be. But emotionally, one of them's a prisoner. Can't love. Refuse. They've been hurt, and now they're in this relationship. And they just can't let go and be vulnerable to love once again. Very important we learn how to love. Very important we learn how to be the kind of person that God wants us to be. Then, of course, there's the whole issue of measuring acceptance. Listen, by physical closeness and quality time together. Now, for example, any other gift, you can give that person a material gift or whatever it might be, recognition, fine. The person with the gift of mercy, you can give them all the gifts that you can buy. There's no amount of money, no amount of recognition, none of that. You know what they want? They want closeness. They want you to be there. Closeness, physical closeness and quality time together. And I think if a person is married to a mercy, mark it down. You can't do enough of anything else to match closeness, intimacy, and time. Now, it's interesting how parents will say, well, you know, I give my kids everything in the world they could possibly think of. What else do they need? Closeness and time. And the truth is, all of us do. If someone in your life whom you love, if you genuinely love them, what do you want? You want them there. And you want to spend time with them. And if a person's married to someone, and either one of them or both of them don't really have any real zeal about being together, and he goes one way and she goes the other, they don't spend any time together, the person with the gift of mercy is devastated by a relationship that has no closeness, no genuine intimacy. Intimacy says, I want to hear what you have to say. I'm interested in what interests you. I care about you. How can I help you? How can I encourage you today? What is it that you need from me? Please forgive me for what I said. That was an oversight on my part. In other words, intimacy deals with every single aspect of our thinking. Mercy, listen, the need to measure acceptance by physical closeness and quality time together, very, very important in the life of mercy. That principle alone, the person with the gift of mercy can handle it very well unless that's there. And here's what they do. Watch this carefully. When the person has the gift of mercy is married to somebody like this, here's what they do. Since they don't get closeness and they don't get this sense of intimacy in this time, they make the big mistake. They'll start looking around to see what else is out there that may be able to meet some kind of need in their life. They get so hungry for relationship, intimacy. Here's the tragedy. Oftentimes, they step way down from God's plan and purpose for their life, trying to satisfy something that is not satisfied. Then there's the tendency to avoid firmness. Now watch this. A person with a gift of mercy has a tendency to avoid firmness unless they see how it will benefit the other person. Now, we talked about how that person can get in God's way. Well, oftentimes, the person, let's say, for example, here's a parent. They know their son or their daughter is being disobedient, and somehow their gift of mercy, they don't want to hurt their feelings, they don't want to drive them away, and in their genuine loving caring for their child, oftentimes are not firm enough. and being able to say, no, you can't, or you must not, or you must do this. And so they have a tendency sometimes not to be as firm as they should be. Now, this does not mean that all mercies lack firmness, but it means, for example, when they're in the flesh, they can lack firmness, or if they're not mature enough in their own relationship to God to realize, watch this carefully, that being rejected by your kids is not the worst thing in the world. Being rejected by somebody, listen, is not the worst thing in the world when you have done the right thing, said the right thing, led them in the right way, giving them strong instruction. To be rejected by them is not the worst thing in the world. Even worse than that is to fail to instruct them properly, to fail to be firm, and to fail to be supportive in the expression of that firmness. Well, a person who has the gift of mercy can oftentimes find themselves in a position not being as firm as they ought to, or the husband will say to the wife, will you do it? Because he doesn't want to get rejected. And the same thing is true in a job. If you have a job and you have people working for you, if you're not firm about some things, you know what happens? The whole organization falls apart because somebody is not taking a strong stand to say, this is the goal, these are the goals, this is how we operate, and these are the rules we go by so that everybody can accomplish and achieve what we've set out to achieve. You have to be firm. Sometimes that's very, very difficult for the person who has the gift of mercy. But that's the way there. It's just real tough for a person with the gift of mercy to say, no, you're not. But there comes times when all of us have to say that. Then, of course, there's the whole issue of closing our spirit to those who are insincere and insensitive. Now, because they are loving and because they are caring and because they genuinely want to help, when they see insincerity on a person's life, in their life, and they see that they're insensitive, for example, the prophet, the teacher, the administrator can walk right by, and if they're in the flesh, they can be very insensitive or say things that are insensitive. The gift of mercy can't handle that. And so they close their spirit to a person who is insensitive and insincere. Why? Because remember what we said, loyalty, devotion, caring, loving, it is the very opposite of what they feel and what they think. None of us like someone else to be insensitive to us. We don't like someone being insincere, not telling the truth, not being faithful, not being loyal, not being devoted. When the person with the gift of mercy sees that, they close their spirit because they cannot handle that. Now, I just simply want to encourage you, listen carefully. I want to encourage you, don't lay these notes down somewhere. You're going to meet someone who has this gift. Or it may be that you have this gift. Now you understand why you act and feel the way you do. Or now you understand why your spouse, your friend, the person you work with, why they react to you the way they do. Once you understand, once you apply these principles, here's what happens. You understand yourself better, understand your relationship to God better. That's the way He wired you. That's the way you are. And you understand the people you live with, that you work with, that you play with better. That makes all relationships better when you understand and you're willing to apply to your life. Now you may be saying, well, I'm not even a Christian, so how does that relate to me? Well, let's put it this way. Until you receive Jesus Christ as your personal Savior, nothing's going to work. It may work for you money-wise, prestige, prominence, and all the rest, but you know what? Not contentment, not joy, moments of happiness, maybe yes, but no genuine contentment. No real peace, no real joy, no real sense of achievement and accomplishment that God has helped you in. But it's sort of you against the world. It's either all of me or all of God, one of the two. When you trust the Lord Jesus Christ as your Savior and your sin debt's paid in full, you're forgiven of your sin by simply asking Him to forgive you of your sin based on what He did at the cross, recognizing that He has the right to your life, to guide you, direct you all the days of your life. Once you surrender your life to Him and the Spirit of God comes into your life and grants to you a spiritual gift, everything about your life begins to change. Why? Because now you are equipped to live life to the fullest, to the best, and with the greatest sense of satisfaction and fulfillment. all the days of your life. 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
1: I was up in Alaska photographing and with two of my friends. I loved every minute of it. And all the wonderful sights we saw and all the things we photographed, from grizzly bears to whales to beavers to otters to you name it, and all the beautiful scenery. Do you know what? It would only have been partially fun without them there. There's something about friendship, closeness, intimacy, being interested in the same thing and talking about the same thing, mutual interest in each other, supporting of each other and helping each other and learning from one another. Here's the problem. In every circumstance of life, it's all about me or it's all about God. That's the way it is. If I'm wrapped up in myself, and only what pleases me and helps me and encourages me and strengthens me and me. If it's all about God, then you know what? I'm going to be interested in you. I'm going to be interested in him and her and you and this and that. And a person's wrapped up in themselves. If it's all about me, I'm not going to be able to love someone else. I'm not going to learn from someone else. I'm not going to teach someone else. If it's all about me, we miss out on what life's all about.
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0: Kim Walker-Smith here in UCB2 this morning. And just before that, you heard from the late Dr. Charles Stanley from In Touch Ministries talking about the gift of mercy. So I've got a little bit of a challenge for you. Who could you extend the hand of mercy to today? Might be a very difficult question for you. But listen, if God's mercies are new every morning for us, then we should maybe extend that mercy to those around us too. Just a challenge for you as you head into a new weekend. So who could you extend a hand of I'd like to learn a little bit more about this gift of mercy. You can go back and listen to that teaching from Dr. Charles Stanley. 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
5: Hi, I'm Leon Evans from Life Central Church in Halesowen. There are two things at least that I'm learning from my two-year-old granddaughter that bring me intense joy. One is when she reaches for me, her little hands go up and she's saying, "Pick me up, hold me, lift me up." The second thing is when she's tired or at bedtime, she simply rests on me, her head on my chest. I can't begin to describe how much joy I feel when she is reaching for me and resting on me. And one day I felt God say, "Leon, that's the joy I feel when you reach for me and when you rest on me." Our joy won't come from performance, but from proximity, being in His presence. Today, spend a little time reaching and resting. It will bring both you and God joy.

We've got the news on the way at 4 o'clock this morning, keeping us up to date with what's happening in the world around us. As always, please do pray for the news stories that you hear. And I'll see you after that with a great song from Pat Barrett. I'll see you shortly.

A great song to start this hour. Pat Barrett with Morning by Morning here in UCB2. And it is indeed 6 minutes past four this Friday, the 25th of September. Yes, the weekend is nearly upon us. Just got another 8 hour day of work to go, but you know, we can get through because God's with us. Amen to that. I'll be here with you this next hour. And I'm going to tell you what's still to come on the show after I play you this new song from Hope Alive. It's called Surrender Again. Try.

Still to come this hour on the early morning show. I've got an early morning reflection for you in a few moments' time. We're also going to be hearing from the UCB Word for Today this Friday later at 4:40. Great music on the way too from Stephen McWhirter and Darlene Chegg. But what if you could begin your day with a steadier heart, even if you don't know exactly what that day will bring? Well, there's a promise in Isaiah about the connection between where we fix our minds and the peace that God gives us. Yes, we're going to be reflecting on that in our early morning reflection, which will be coming up in just over 5 minutes' time.

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Macbrock. We have the love of Jesus here on UCB too. It is indeed time for our early morning reflection this Friday. And I'm looking at Isaiah 26 verse 3 that says, "You will keep in perfect peace all who trust in you, all whose thoughts are fixed on you." Now notice that Isaiah connects peace with where we fix our thoughts, as long as we fix them on Jesus. So just remind yourself of that. Peace comes with fixing your thoughts on God. So this morning, when worry starts telling you that everything could go wrong, deliberately make a choice, deliberately turn your thoughts towards God and remind yourself of his faithfulness. Remind yourself that he is with you, and remind yourself that whatever today brings, you don't face it without him.

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5: Hi, I'm Catherine Hill, UK Director at Care for the Family. I recently had the wonderful opportunity to record some family podcasts in the US. At the end of the trip, I had a free day and decided I would explore some of the incredible mountain trails in the area. My hosts, however, weren't so keen on my plan. Lion and bear attacks usually happen when people are by themselves, and they said not only would it be safer, but much more fun if they came too. It's better together, they said. And this is not just true in the mountains of Colorado. The writer of the book of Hebrews urges us to consider how we may spur one another on towards love and good deeds. In a culture that encourages fierce independence, we need community and relationship. Who are those people that can come with us on the journey today?

Now, sometimes you don't have to go very far to find something worth photographing, do you? And that's certainly been the case for a lady called Nancy, a retired school teacher who turned her own back garden into a rather unlikely photography studio. And her subjects are squirrels. Now, she creates these wonderfully whimsical little scenes capturing the squirrels with a camera as they climb, play and investigate the scenes and props that she's created. And she's created these scenes. So, like, one's like in an Italian restaurant with a pizza oven. One is like a sort of a school room and as a teacher one squirrel that seems to be the teacher, another squirrel seems to be the student. But she manages to create these rather wonderful scenes from everyday life scenarios. And she said she loved watching the squirrels in her garden. They always made her laugh and they were coming at the nuts and seeds from her hand. She said, I thought maybe I can use the nuts to get them to interact with fun scenes. And she does this as a job for up to 12 hours a day crafting the sets and the scenes, and then she puts them in the garden and lays in wait for the squirrels to come and sort of play with these sets. Now, when you see her photos, they're not photoshopped. She's managed to capture these squirrels in these sets and scenes, and it just looks like they're people doing everyday things like making a pizza or teaching a school or in a supermarket. They are very, very clever. But the patience that must take, not only just to create the scenes, but to sit and wait for the squirrels. I mean, this sounds like a job you'd work 24 hours a day. It's great. I love this idea. But it also reminds us, you know, we can get so used to the things around us. Things like, you know, everyday things like squirrels that we maybe stop noticing them altogether, don't we? And maybe there's something beautiful in your everyday life that you've simply stopped seeing. It's a bit like when you first become a Christian and everything that God does is amazing. And maybe you've been a Christian for many years now and those things, they don't seem as amazing as they used to because you've just been so used to God doing these things or showing up in a certain way. Well, let this little story be a reminder to recognise, notice the small everyday things that are in your life that God does every single day, but maybe you've just become used to them and so you don't notice them. And then you say to God, well, God, where are you? Where are you in this? And he's like, oh, I've been here the whole time. So there you go. Use my little squirrel story as a reminder to notice the little everyday things that God does in your life and thank him for them. So-

0: 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Though your beginning was insignificant, yet your end will increase greatly.
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2: The word for today is Get Ready for Change, Part 1. In Job chapter 8 and verse 7 we read, Though your beginning was insignificant, yet your end will increase greatly. We often cling to people and things as if we can keep everything the same, but it can't be done. What you can do is be ready to deal with change when it happens. You may not be able to predict what the change will be, but you can put things in place to help you to deal with it when it arrives. Children go to university, so wise parents consider saving when their babies are first born. People eventually stop working, so it makes sense to save for retirement. A CEO who will one day step down plans for a successor so the company can continue to flourish. Sometimes change is hard, but planning helps us greet change. With God at your side, you have all the tools you need for success, including the flexibility and adaptability to adjust your course whenever necessary. Think of how technology, such as mobile phones and computers, has changed the way we communicate, shop, and live. The GPS is an amazing technological innovation, but initially drivers weren't too happy to embrace it. But it's transformed the experience of finding one's way while driving. As you navigate the changes of life, 1. Realise that God lives in you, works through you, and always has your best interests at heart. See Philippians 2 verse 13. 2. Reach out for the latest tools and techniques, whether they're technological or involve new approaches to family life, diet, exercise, or spirituality. In other words, get ready for change. That's the word for today on UCB.

0: Passion there with Worthy of Your Name here on UCB2. Yes, welcome to your Friday. Yes, it's finally arrived. The weekend is just it's at our fingertips now at this point, isn't it? But listen, from 7 p.m. tonight, as it is indeed Friday, come and join the wonderful Ruth O'Reilly Smith, because she's got some very jazzy, very chilled out tunes to play you to get your weekend off to a relaxed start. Yes, Ruth O'Reilly Smith will be here with your Christian jazz artist to chill you out, because we need it after a busy week, don't we? So yes, do come and join Ruth from 7 p.m. tonight here on UCB2.
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4: Hi, I'm Fred Drummond from Evangelical Alliance. The disciples were put in a tricky situation by Jesus. Over 5,000 folks on a hillside in the middle of a long teaching slot from Jesus. Everybody is starving. And Jesus says to them, "You find them something to eat." And they look around and they think, "You must be kidding. We have got next to nothing." But next to nothing in the hands of Jesus can be enough. You may think that you don't have much, but whatever we've got, if we hand it over to Jesus, He can do the miraculous with it. Have faith, hand over what you've got into the hands of the Saviour, and be surprised by what He might do.

Fellowship Creative with Fru and Fru. Bringing my time with you here on the Early Morning Show to an end after the news at 5. Samuel Ball will be here with your breakfast show this Friday. And I hope you have a fantastic weekend. And I will see you back here on UTB2 from 2 p.m. on Sunday. Have a great day. Enjoy your weekend. And I'll see you very soon.

Sam Hibbard starts our programme this morning with Hail the King. Just after 6 minutes past five, good morning and welcome to Friday's Breakfast Programme. It is the 25th of September. My name is Samuel. Good morning. Hope you're doing okay. We've got music from Life Worship, Thrive Worship, and also Bethel Music, amongst many others, to bless your morning with praise and worship as we lift up our praise and worship to God. So we continue now with Life Worship with Alpha and Omega.

0: Isn't it a wonderful assurance to know that God was there right at the beginning and God will be there right at the end and in between as well? God is always with us. He is Alpha and Omega, the beginning and the end. God, you are so faithful. Thank you that you formed us in our mother's womb. Thank you that you have a plan for us. Lord, each and every day of our lives is ordained in your hand, in your book. And Father, this Friday, as we look back at the week that was, we thank you for the moments where you answered our prayers, the ways in which you blessed us and spoke to us and challenged us. Gracious God, we thank you. And we entrust this day to you. May it be used for your glory, the things that we say and do. Lord, we lay it down. And we ask these things in your precious name. Amen.
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2: 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It's a story of faith in action, of lives changed, of ordinary people stepping forward even when the past wasn't clear. But this is not just a story about the past. It's a reminder that God is still at work today, still speaking, still moving, and still inviting people to play their part. 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
5: Hi, I'm Roy Crown, Hope's Executive Director. The Talking Jesus research shows us that one in five people know that Jesus wasn't just an ordinary man or a prophet. They actually know that he is God. Jesus asked his disciples the same question. Who do people say I am? Jesus asked. They replied, some say John the Baptist, others say Elijah, and still others one of the prophets. Then Jesus made it even more personal. Who do you say I am? It's a question he's still asking today. 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

Village Lights and King of Salvation. It's coming up to 5:30, very, very soon. We are going to be looking at being seasoned, not with salt, not with pepper, but seasoned with kindness. And you know, every word, action, and deed that we do can certainly be seasoned with kindness. So we'll unpack that more in just a little while. But first, here's Thrive Worship.

0: there is grace to start over. Lord, your mercies are new. Today, we can receive it. Right now, we can receive it. Let's think more as we focus, reflect, and think about being seasoned with kindness.
1: Hello, and welcome to Still Waters. By Jesus, the power of hell was defeated and the veil was torn so I could enter. Only He could sacrifice through love. Remind me of the ways you have gone before me in the past. Help me not to be harsh to others' stories, but seasoned with kindness of heart. Proverbs 21:21 says, "Whoever pursues righteousness and kindness will find life, righteousness, and honor." I'm grateful that when I look to you for rest, I find it. Help me to take moments each day to stop a little, remembering who you are. When things do not go my way, help me remember that you are in control, God. Help me to know you better. God, guide me in the communities I meet with. Help me to listen well and glean the wisdom of others.

ICF Worship and God of Life. We are reminded that, Lord, your light has come. In our lives today, you shine bright. Coming back to Jesus, day by day, it's not that you were ever away from him. There might be times in your life where you feel distant. You might have done something wrong and you feel that God's abandoned you, but he never has. Every single day, we can run into the arms of the Father. Every single time we pray, we come back to him. And during this next song, I want us to do just that. I want us to run back to the Father. I want us to fall into grace. He knows who you are. He knows where you are. He knows your heart. And he loves you. Run back to him.

Cody Carnes, with a song that I hope has blessed you this morning. Well, as we run back to the Father, we trust in His name. This is a brand new song from Josh Grove.

Well, 6 o'clock is just around the corner. We'll update you with your very latest UCB news. Still to come, I'll be playing you Noah Cleveland and a classic from His Presence Church in Wrexall Church as we bless the Lord together.

0: What a wonderful, beautiful, glorious hope to wake up to this morning, that our Saviour lives. Well, good morning and welcome to breakfast. It is 6 minutes past six. I hope you're doing well. It is Friday. Oh, I love Fridays, don't you?
1: Breakfast on UCB2.
0: Well, as I'm looking out, the sun is yet to show its face. We've got to will it on. Come on. It's all good. We've got lots to talk about. We'll be unpacking a verse from the Psalms, Psalm 42 and verse 11. So if you've got your Bible there, maybe go and find it. Put the old bookmark in. Psalm 42 and verse 11. We'll be opening up another family prayer as written by Scripture Union. And next, some good news, as 22,000 temporary staff are going to be recruited over the Christmas season. Can you guess who might be doing that? I'll find out in just a few moments' time after this visit to His Presence Church as Rexall Church leads us with Bless the Lord.

do enjoy the music from Rexall Church and his presence, church. Two churches for the price of one. 11 minutes past six. Now, in terms of Christmas jobs, we often hear the term seasonal jobs. Well, one of those who certainly looks into getting more staff at Christmas is Royal Mail. Yes, because Royal Mail are going to recruit around 22,000 temporary staff to help deliver Christmas post. Now, it's looking to hire mail sorters as well as truck drivers at centres across the UK. But it doesn't stop there, because the company says the jobs are also offer the opportunity for longer-term employment as well. Of course, it's not guaranteed, but there is an opportunity that maybe, you know, there might be opportunities further than delivering letters for Father Christmas. So, you know, it is something to look into. You know, if seasonal work is something that you're thinking, well, maybe I could get a job around Christmas time. Well, the Royal Mail could certainly, well, it looks like they could certainly do with your help. Why not go and check it out? 22,000 opportunities. It's a lot of letters, but it's also a lot of opportunities too.

0: think we can do that, can't we? Zaria Zachary and If the Lord. So, the time is just coming up to 20 past six. It is time to get into God's Word, reading this morning from the book of Psalms. Psalm 42, verse 11. Why, my soul, are you downcast? Why so disturbed within me? Put your hope in God, for I will yet praise him, my Saviour and my God. Now, some people might call you crazy for talking to yourself. This is a verse that kind of, you're talking to yourself really, aren't you? You know, the depths. Why? Why, my soul, are you downcast? What's up with you, eh? Why are you so disturbed within me? Why am I feeling a bit, eh? What does God's word say? Put your hope in God. Samuel, whatever your name happens to be, put your hope in God, for I will yet praise him, my Saviour and my God. Sometimes, you know, we need people around us to give us a bit of oomph, don't we? But also, we can give ourselves a bit of oomph as well. Come on, let's get going. Let's praise the Lord. Let's praise him, our Saviour, my God. Well, I hope that encourages you this morning. Psalm 42, verse 11.
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4: Hi, my name's Jonathan Petz, team leader at Brixham Community Church on the beautiful south coast of Devon. If I told you I was going to give you £1,000 next week, and you believe me, you'd live your week planning, hopefully praying about what to do with the money. You might even make a promise to someone else based on my promise. As long as you trusted me to be good to my word, you'd be living your life differently because of the promise. What promise has God given you? I can think of a few promises he's made to all of us. He's promised to never leave you nor forsake you. He's promised that there will be troubles in this life. Perhaps there are personal promises that you believe he has imparted to you. Adjust your thinking, your speaking, and your lifestyle. Don't doubt God's ability to keep his promises.

Absolutely. Let's keep the first things first. Let's love Jesus. Let's welcome him. And of course, put him center of our heart, of our minds every day. Well, here at UCBT, we're encouraging you to wake up the right way with prayer, with worship, and praise. We'll also update you with what's going on in and around the world with your latest news headlines next, but to take us there, well, this is a group called Worship for Everyone, a song simply entitled Hope, and we all need that.

0: UCB News headlines at 6:30. I'm Lucy Baxter. Donald Trump's hosted a state banquet for the Chinese president and invited leading tech bosses at the White House. He and Xi Jinping are said to have discussed AI, trade and Taiwan during talks, although no breakthroughs have been announced. Elsewhere, an anti-migrant activist due in court later after a dinghy with a rescue worker on board was slashed in the English Channel. The 37-year-old, known as Danny Tomo, is charged with criminal damage. Researchers are warning hundreds of deaths a week could be linked to overcrowded A&E units. The study found departments across England, Wales and Northern Ireland are working at 175% occupancy. And experts say a new brain tumour test has the potential to transform diagnosis and treatment. NHS officials say the DNA test is being piloted and they hope it'll reduce detection time from weeks to days. That's the latest UCB News headlines. Your next update in 30 minutes.
1: Thank you very much indeed. Well, let's take a look at today's weather, where a band of rain will move from southern Scotland into northern England and Wales. To the north, it will be breezy with some bright spells, some showers, whilst fog patches will clear further south to leave some very warm sunshine. Temperatures this morning across the country, you're waking up to lows of 13 to highs of 20 degrees Celsius.

0: Amazing.
1: Yes, it is. It's new, well, newish. Yes, it was new last month to our playlist, Elevation Rhythm with Josiah Queen. And amazing. Isn't that amazing? When we think about what Jesus did on the cross for each and every one of us, still relevant, still powerful, still changing life today. And it can change ours. Yep. Every single day, we remind ourselves that Jesus is alive and that he has saved us from our sins. He has forgiven us. He has redeemed us. But not only that, he walks with us every day and has a plan for us. So as that song says, isn't that amazing? Indeed it is. Thank you, Jesus. Well, here at UCBT, I want to encourage you with some family prayers next. Reading from that book from Scripture Union, and also some Ian Yates to play you with a song called Forgiven. That plays in the next 10 minutes.
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1: Hi, I'm Jay John. In the Bible, God says, "For I know the plans I have for you, plans to prosper you and not to harm you, plans to give you a hope and a future." We see limitations. God sees opportunities. We see faults. God sees growth. We see problems. God sees solutions. We see life. God sees eternity. Thankfully, God's plans also happen to be much better than our own. God has a plan for your life. Pray for direction to follow it, patience to wait on it, and wisdom to know when it comes.

Maverick City Music with Chandler Moore and Naomi Rain with Gyra. And let's remember, he is always enough. Well, it's time for some more family prayers written by Scripture Union. And today we take inspiration from the book of Matthew, chapter 5. And it says, God has promised gifts, happiness, and peace, and joy, and love to those who trust him. But to receive his gifts, we have to come on his terms and be humble enough to admit that we are sinners and need his help. But God loves us and will give us his gifts if we come to him humbly and gratefully. Many of us want to be independent. We like to think we can manage on our own. We also like to think that we're important. But the point about a child in Jesus' day was that he was not enough or not thought important, and he depended on his father and mother. When we come to Jesus, it must be recognizing that we cannot manage by ourselves and without a sense of self-importance. So today's prayer, Heavenly Father, thank you for your gracious gifts. May we never be too proud to come on your terms to receive them.

See, we are forgiven. Today, when we come to Jesus, repent of our sins, and we ask to be redeemed and cleansed, every single day, we are forgiven. We don't just play these songs for the sake of it. No, no, no. Each and every song is chosen because we believe in the lyrics and we trust in a God who can certainly make these things a reality in our lives. Amen. Well, it's lovely to have your company. 10 to 7, so it is that part of the week where we get to find out, what are you up to over the weekend? Any exciting plans? Anything happening? Of course, you can get in touch on WhatsApp if you have WhatsApp installed. 01 782 922 220 is the WhatsApp number. Or you can email samuel@ucb.co.uk. What are you looking forward to? Anything exciting? Meeting up with a friend you haven't seen for years? Going out for a meal? DIY? Or maybe you're just planning on doing the hoovering? I don't know. I'm not going to mention the hoovering anymore, just in case my wife's listening. But you, yes, you get in touch and let me know.

John Stratton. And praise the Lord. Well, that's exactly why we're here. That's exactly what we're going to continue to do this morning, with music still to come from the likes of Church House and Jackson Milson. Also, we'll be talking about a grandmother who has claimed a Guinness World Record for being the oldest female Fortnite streamer on the planet. What's that all about? I'll let you know in just a bit.

0: It is Church House. And fighting for us. Good morning. Here we are. It's Friday.
1: Woo-hoo. Breakfast on UCB2.
0: Yes. Friday, the 25th of September. Do you know what? You have made a fantastic choice this morning. Being part of the show. And actually, do you know what? Being the last Friday in September, we've got a lot to celebrate, haven't we? How God has been faithful. How each and every day Jesus has spoken into our hearts and into our lives. Has used us to bless others. I wonder if we could count all the blessings that we've had this month. We'd be here a long time, wouldn't we? Yeah. That's how awesome Jesus is. Well, here at UCB2, the home of hope and worship, we celebrate that. Play you some great worship. Have a little bit of fun with some topics that are going on in and around the world. And read the word for today together as we start a new series today. It's all about change. Now, I heard once that the only people that like change is a baby with a dirty nappy. But what about if change is actually a good thing? We'll unpack that in just a few moments' time.
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6: Hi, my name's Zoe Wickham, and I'm from NGM. I really want to see that film, you say. It's the latest blockbuster to come out. Everyone is watching it and you want to go, but in your heart of hearts, there's a battle because you know watching this film will flood you with images that compromise your beliefs. Ever felt like this? Proverbs 37 verse 4 says, "Guard your heart, for from it flows the wellspring of life." Watching what we read and what we consume through social media and television is so important. It all feeds our heart and therefore becomes what flows out on us. Today, I want to challenge you, what are you feeding your heart with? I encourage you, feed yourself with God's word today and let His truth be the fountain of life that flows from you.

0: I love the rhythm of this song. I really do. Brand new from Sashita and All In. Right, it's time for part one of a two-part series looking at change and getting ready for it.
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2: The word for today is Get Ready for Change, Part 1. In Job chapter 8 and verse 7 we read, though your beginning was insignificant, yet your end will increase greatly. We often cling to people and things as if we can keep everything the same, but it can't be done. What you can do is be ready to deal with change when it happens. You may not be able to predict what the change will be, but you can put things in place to help you to deal with it when it arrives. Children go to university, so wise parents consider saving when their babies are first born. People eventually stop working, so it makes sense to save for retirement. A CEO who will one day step down plans for a successor so the company can continue to flourish. Sometimes change is hard, but planning helps us greet change. With God at your side, you have all the tools you need for success, including the flexibility and adaptability to adjust your course whenever necessary. Think of how technology, such as mobile phones and computers, has changed the way we communicate, shop, and live. The GPS is an amazing technological innovation, but initially drivers weren't too happy to embrace it. But it's transformed the experience of finding one's way while driving. As you navigate the changes of life, 1, realize that God lives in you, works through you, and always has your best interests at heart. See Philippians 2 verse 13. 2, reach out for the latest tools and techniques, whether they're technological or involve new approaches to family life, diet, exercise, or spirituality. In other words, get ready for change. That's the word for today on UCB.

You're listening to UCB2. That's Jackson Mickelson with three. Now, I want to introduce you to Aberdeen's Kath. All right. Now, Kath lives in Aberdeen, and she is at the young age of 78. And she has said that it's never too old to start gaming. Okay, because she's a grandmother, and she has claimed a Guinness World Record for being the oldest female Fortnite streamer on the planet. Now, Kath Bowie, or Grumpy Gran 1948, as she's known online, is 78, and she was introduced to the game by her grandson back in 2017. And actually, she thought, you know what, this is quite fun. Well, she's since built a community of 24,000 followers. Now, I've got to put it out there. I know nothing about Fortnite, okay? I have no idea what it is. I have kind of seen it in the news, good and bad reasons, so I'm certainly not endorsing it. But the story's about her, really. And I love the idea that Kath at 78, you know, it's not the normal thing, really, that you'd think of. You know, and I know I'm doing Kath a disservice there, but it's not really. At the age of 78, you wouldn't think of, you know, Grumpy Gran 1948 heading online with a built-up community, whatever that means, of 24,000 followers playing a computer game. But you know what? Good for her. You know, whatever you're passionate about, whatever you enjoy, just do it, you know, for as long as you can. Just do it. So, Kath, you're my person of the day. What a hero. Love that. Never too old to start gaming. It's all good fun.

Well, we're coming out to 7:30 here on UCB2. We'll update you with your latest news and weather next. Still to come, we mentioned this last week, but the government set out new standards for school meals in England from next year. Hash browns are well and truly off the menu, sadly. Oh, I do love hash browns. But we are going to be hearing from the Blackburn Diocese Director of Education, Ian Parks, as we look at how big this issue is and what the change is going to mean for children attending school. So we'll get tucked into that one in just a little while.

0: UCB News headlines at 7:30. I'm Lucy Baxter. Leading tech bosses have joined the Chinese president at a lavish state banquet in Washington. Xi Jinping says he and Donald Trump reached common understanding on many issues during their talks, although there have been no announcement of any breakthroughs. Around 550 people a week could be dying because of corridor care and overcrowded A&E units. That's according to a review of thousands of patients in England, Wales and Northern Ireland. The government insists it's taking urgent action to reduce pressure. A council says it's going to sack more than 20,000 workers and rehire them on new contracts. Glasgow City Council's sending letters to all of its non-teaching staff after talks with unions broke down. And Pope Leo XIV begins a four-day visit to France later, his first to the country as pontiff. He'll meet President Emmanuel Macron in Paris before travelling through the capital in the Popemobile. That's the latest UCB News headlines.
1: Thank you very much indeed. Well, let's take a look at today's weather, where a band of rain will move from southern Scotland into northern England and Wales. To the north, it will be breezy with some bright spells, some showers, whilst fog patches will clear further south to leave some very warm sunshine. Temperatures this morning across the country, you're waking up to lows of 13 to highs of 20 degrees Celsius.

You're waking up to breakfast on UCB2. Good morning. That's Chrissy Nordhoff and Matt Hammett, New Rivers. So, weekend-wise, what are you up to? Anything exciting going on? We've got an interesting weekend, actually, ahead. It is an interesting one. Tomorrow, my wife has got to have her wisdom tooth taken out. As you can imagine, she's so excited. She's thrilled about that. You know, the anticipation is building. It's not. She's dreading it. I think I would. I think anyone would. So that's going to be happening tomorrow. So, yeah, that's going to be an interesting one. But then on Sunday, going off to an organ concert, which I'm very much looking forward to that. So it's an interesting weekend ahead. Yeah. Interspersed with girls doing the dancing and all sorts of different things. Yeah, it's a mixed bag, which would be the way that I am looking ahead to this weekend. But what about you? What about you? Let me know. You can get in touch. You can send me a WhatsApp, 01782 922 220, if you've got anything exciting happening. Or email samuel@ucb.co.uk. All right, we're talking school dinners next. Especially, I suppose I've got to give a pre-warning that I am going to be mentioning the word hash browns, chips and donuts. Just putting it out there in case you haven't had your breakfast yet. Might make you a little bit more peckish.

0: Angeles, Mitch Wong, and Leland, and the name of the Lord. We spoke about this last week, about school dinners changing and getting a little bit healthier, but we've got a little of a deeper dive into that story now, because the government is to set out new standards for school meals in England for next year, with deep fried food like hash browns, oh, I love hash browns, chips and donuts will be out. They're off, yes, and they'll need to be replaced with fruit and veg as part of every meal from next September. But can schools actually deliver this in all cases? And will the children who arguably most need healthy food at school actually eat it? Well, schools across the board will be thinking about how to deal with this, including those supported by the Church of England. Well, USB News reporter David Peak asked the Blackburn Diocese Director of Education, Ian Parks, how big this change is actually going to be.
1: To be fair, it's not a major change. You know, for the majority of schools, the kind of school meals process has often been about healthy meals. But of course, making it kind of more in legislation about what we do need to have just tightens the kind of reins on a little bit around what we can deliver. On the whole, I don't think that'll be a problem. But for some, it will be a bit of an issue, particularly around finance, because to deliver healthier meals requires slightly more money. And also around, particularly for our deprived schools, the ability for the young people to actually eat. Quite often, they're unfamiliar with kind of healthier foods, and therefore it can be harder to get them to actually eat it.
2: So do you see potential challenges as well as opportunities in the midst of this then?
1: Oh, 100%. I think the Food Foundation's research, what they discovered was that the government was giving us £2.66 for the delivery of meals. But on the whole, the average meal was going to cost around £3.16. So obviously there's a shortfall there, which for paying parents, that's not necessarily a problem because we can up the cost. But if that's the free school meals allocation and a significant number of our young people get that, then actually schools are going to have to fit the bill of the other 50p per child. So that's a problem. And then actually, in order to deliver healthier food, particularly in smaller schools, of which, you know, if you look nationally at the Church of England sector, we have the highest majority of small schools under 100. The economy of scale for delivering healthy food is a lot harder. So therefore, a number of our schools will be under real strain. And I think the Food Foundation did in fact suggest that any school under 210 children should have a subsidiary of an extra £7,000 a year. And that hasn't been confirmed in the legislation that's been set out. So it could be a challenge. I don't think for many it will be a major issue, but I do think there is a challenge around, particularly for our deprived schools, as I've already mentioned. How do we make a menu that is not fits these requirements, but also meets the needs of the young people? Because, you know, one of the things schools do not have time for is training young people how to eat healthier. And if at home they're used to eating, you know, other types of foods, suddenly to force them in school is going to be a challenge. And the knock-on effect is that could change the way that they can concentrate within the setting. So it can be quite difficult.
0: There we go. Lots of food for thought. And of course, if you want to listen to that interview in full, you can do so by heading to UCB Player.

0: I really enjoy the music of Matt Maher. Do you? I hope so. Because he lives. Right, it is time for one final time this week to welcome back our friend Bible Bob.
1: Hello.
0: Bible Bob. Straight out of retirement. Have you had a good week?
1: Yay!
0: Good. Now, Bible Bob, you have one last challenge. And, well, today, Bible Bob, you're going to get a bit grubby.
1: Oh, no.
0: Very grubby. Because here is your clue. So listen nice and closely at home as well. Are you listening? Good. Right. You are going to find something valuable that was buried in a field, and the person who discovered it was willing to give up everything to obtain it. All right, what was hidden? What was there? You're going to find something valuable that was buried in a field, and the person who discovered it was willing to give up everything to obtain it. So go and get your overalls on and your gloves. Off you go.
1: Let's go!
0: And if you want to have a go with our competition this morning, here's Mrs. B with all the T's and C's.
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0: That'd be nice, wouldn't it, for a Friday? 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
1: This is Andrew Palau. Related to anxiety, the Bible has a clear message about worry. We don't need it. Luke points out that none of us can add a single hour to our lives by worrying. So, how should we deal with it? At times, I've dealt with worry and anxiety by venting to a friend or trying to forget the issue with a few hours of television. While these reactions may bring some immediate relief, there's only one sure way to replace that anxiety with joy. Psalm 94:19 tells us, "When anxiety was great within me, you brought me joy. You brought joy to my soul." So, when dealing with anxiety, it's easy to fall back on whatever activity makes us feel comfortable, makes us safe, numbs us. But the next time you're looking for real comfort, ask yourself, will this bring joy to my soul, or is this just a distraction? Turn to the Lord instead. Turn to the Word of God. His peace is different. It's deeper than the consolation of the world. Give Him your anxieties and worry no more. Only His unfailing grace can bring long-term, joyful restoration to your precious soul. God loves you. Go for it.

0: hidden treasure. That's what we were looking for. So let's have a look at who our winner is today. And that winner is Kamara in Cheshire.
1: Well done, Kamara. Da, da, da, da.
0: Nice, wasn't it? Brilliant stuff. Right. Bye, Bob. Have a lovely weekend. We'll see you next weekend.
2: Let's go!
0: And, of course, we are going to head up to your 8 o'clock news with some more fantastic music. In fact, a bit of Matt Redman. Can't beat that.

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2: UCB News at 8 o'clock. I'm Lucy Baxter. China's President Xi Jinping says he wants to build a relationship of strategic stability with the United States. He says he and Donald Trump reached the agreement during talks at the White House. Mr. Trump says the two countries have never gotten along better as Xi continues his three-day state visit. President Xi says cooperation between the two sides is essential.
3: We should cooperate.

0: coexist in peace. As I have said many times, China and the United States, as two major countries, stand to gain from cooperation and will both lose in confrontation.
1: Elsewhere, thousands of council workers will be sacked and rehired on new contracts after talks with unions broke down. Glasgow City Council says the new deal will end unequal pay at the local authority. Everyone from the chief executive to refuse workers, apart from teachers, will be dismissed. Children would rather social media apps were made safer than be shut out by the planned under-16s ban, according to a new poll. YouGov research for charities including the Molly Rose Foundation found three-quarters of 12 to 15-year-olds would prefer that approach to Australia-style restrictions. More than half also want stronger safety measures for AI chatbots. Rowan Ferguson from the charity says if children get round the ban, the same content will be waiting.
2: Algorithms that our data shows bombard children with all sorts of harmful suicide, self-harm and other kinds of awful content. Other high-risk features like live streaming and stranger pairing. Safety by design means taking action to actually address those specific causes.
1: And a wildflower, one so common in the New Forest that experts struggle to count it, may have vanished from southern England. Conservationists fear this summer's record heat and drought have wiped out the field gentian in the third extreme summer in 5 years. That's the latest UCB News.
3: Thank you very much indeed. Well, good morning and welcome to UCB2 Breakfast for a Friday. It's the 25th of September. My name is Samuel. Taking a look at today's weather, where a band of rain will move from southern Scotland into northern England and Wales. To the north, it'll be breezy with bright spells and some showers, whilst fog patches will clear further south to leave some very warm sunshine today. Temperatures you're waking up to, though, lows of 13 to highs of 20 degrees Celsius.
4: From the Bible. For he has rescued us from the dominion of darkness and brought us into the kingdom of the Son he loves, in whom we have redemption, the forgiveness of sins. Colossians 1:13-14.

0: Keith and Kristen Getty and By Faith. A very good morning to you. 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
0: It's been so lovely to hear from so many of you this morning. I've been asking, what are you up to this coming weekend? Well, Joy has been in touch. It's always a joy to hear from you. Joy says, this Sunday, I'm serving with Compassion at the Josh McDowell concert at the Bethel Convention Centre. Looking forward to that. Also, we heard from Rosie. Hi, Sammy. My daughter, Sophie, is very excited about attending her first school trip as she has just started secondary school. She's going to the Alliance Stadium tomorrow to watch England Red Roses versus New Zealand Black Ferns at the WXV Global Series. Ooh. Rosie says, I'm excited for her. We plan to go out for breakfast before dropping off to school for the trip. Good idea. Set her on her way. First school trip with a full tummy. I think that's good. Plus, you benefit from that too, don't you, Rosie? Brilliant. I hope that really goes well. What are you up to this weekend? Anything exciting? Of course, you can send a WhatsApp, just like Joy and Rose. And we also heard from Ken earlier. Lovely to hear from you, Ken. That number, 01782 922 220, or email samuel@ucb.co.uk. We're talking dreams next. Yeah, today is a day where we have to think about something that each and every person on this planet has in common. And that's dreams.
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3: 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Oh, may we always purpose in our hearts to be Jesus-centric. What do I mean by that? That we resolve that Jesus must take the center place of everything that we are and everything that we do. That Jesus should never be peripheral, but rather central. It says in Romans 11:36 that from him come all things, through him are all things, and to him are all things. I want to encourage you, make sure he's the center of your salvation. You're saved by him alone. Make sure he's the center of your worship. Don't worship songs or good rhythms or harmonies, but always make sure that the center of your worship is Jesus. And also always maintain he's the center of our lives, that he's seated on the central throne of who we are, not off center or peripheral, but at the very place that we live from. So today, let us purpose that we are going to be Jesus-centric people. The Lord bless you. Have an amazing day.

0: King. The voice of Jamie Howgill and Sovereign King. Do you know his sister did a reading at my wedding? Yeah, there's my tenuous connection to Jamie Howgill. I know his sister really well, a very close friend. Love that. Right, just before we move on and talk about dreams, I have got to do a big shout out this morning to Darren. Now, Darren, I hope you are tuned in because Jane's been in touch. Sent me an email. Dear Samuel, I'd love it if you could give a shout out this morning, just after 8 o'clock, to my wonderful husband, Darren, who will be en route to work for his last day today. So thankful for him and how he's faithfully cared for me through some tough health challenges. I hope he has a truly blessed day today. I will look forward to what God has in store, and we look to God for wisdom and direction in what is next. Also, Jane says, hello to our dear friends in Scotland, Rebecca, Ian, and goddaughter Esther, who we know love your show and often contact you. They do, Jane. Well, Jane, thank you so much for that. And Darren, may God bless you. I know it's going to be a big, big day for you. Lots of change, but I hope that you can see that God has been faithful then, and he'll be faithful now. God bless you. And of course, Jane, with those health issues, praying for you as well, that you'll know God's peace, his healing. And well, we can all pray that the best is yet to come. Amen.
1: This is UCB 2.
0: Now, I read something fascinating yesterday. You know when something just jumps out and you go, oh, that's quite a good thought. And it was all about dreams. And it says, it does not matter where you come from, where you live, how much money you have. One thing that we all have in common is dreams. Now, that could be when we shut our eyes, we dream. Or it could be that we all have aspirations and goals for whatever it is in life. And the trouble is that there are a lot of hurdles, a lot of barriers that stand in the way when it comes to making our dreams a reality. But maybe today we can pray. We can pray for those things that we dream of. Now, this could be the literal dream, as in God has spoken to you through dreams. Maybe you've shut your eyes and God has given you a real clear vision. And I know that God does actually talk through dreams. He really does. But also we have dreams of, could be anything, dreams of being a parent. Dreams of having a job that we would really, really love to do. Dreams of meeting a partner. Dreams of getting closer to God and feeling really distant. Whatever that dream is, maybe today we can pray that God would make that dream a reality in his will, in his timing. Because sometimes, I don't know about you, but sometimes I'm a bit like, can we just, you know, Lord, can we get on with it? No, yes, please, no. But sometimes we do have to, actually not sometimes, all the time, we have to trust that God knows what he's doing with his timings, and that we can trust him with each and every aspect of our lives. So whether they are dreams when we nod off to sleep at night, or those dreams of doing something for Christ, never, ever give up dreaming. And give those dreams to God as well, you know? Because it can be, at times it feels like a personal thing. Oh, well, this is a dream that I've been holding on to. Thing is, God knows us intricately. He really, really does. And, you know, maybe he is sowing seeds into your heart, he's sowing seeds into your lives, and there's been that nudge, you know? And I'm sure we've all said that phrase, oh, I dream of doing this one day. It could even be, I dream of going to Disneyland. I don't know, whatever it might be. You know, God cares about the little details and the big details and everything in between. So I pray that blesses you. And if it's one thing that we've all got in common, then each and every one of us can lift those things to Jesus. So something to think about on this Friday morning. Now, enough of my waffling. We've got some singing to do. And all this week, thanks to Grace, we've been singing along to Terri-Ann and CeCe Winans, haven't we? So, without further ado,

actually 19 minutes past 8 this morning. Look at me being early, eh? Ooh. Big day in our house. School photos today. I know. These are the mornings that I feel for my wife on the school run. Where she's not only got to get them ready, but she's got to get them school photos ready, you know? Not sure I could handle the stress. But thankfully, she's a wonderful woman who can is more than able to deal with that stress. So we need to do some singing. Grace, thank you so much for this song this week. We have loved it. It is Testimony. What's yours? This.

0: living, breathing, walking testimony. Oh, what a song. Terry Ann and CC Winans with testimony. And thank you so much to Grace for choosing that one this week. Now it's that part of the program where I get to tell you what we're going to be singing along to next week. Well, what would happen if we sung about a miracle worker, a promise keeper, the light in the darkness? Any songs come to mind?
1: We make a miracle worker.
0: Yeah.
1: Promise keeper.
0: Ooh.
1: Light in the darkness.
0: Yes, next week we are singing along to Waymaker. And given that we have several versions of Waymaker, Miracle Worker, Promise Keeper, on our system, I think we'll have a variety of different Waymakers on the way next week. And we'll find out who has chosen it on Monday. But yeah, Waymaker is the song that we are going to be singing along to next week. But if you love singing along to worship songs, we've got plenty more of those still to come. Brandon Heath with Faith, Hope, Love, Repeat. Faith, Hope, Love, Repeat. Faith, Hope, Love. I think we'll be here all morning, but that's on the way. Plus, the song that's got a fantastic bit where we go like this. Any idea what that song might be? It's popular, and it's by Elevation Worship. Can you guess? We'll play it for you in just a little while.
1: Lord.

0: UCB News headlines at 8:30. I'm Lucy Baxter. Donald Trump's hosted a lavish state dinner for China's president at the White House and was joined by tech bosses. Both the US president and Xi Jinping praised one another and pledged further talks to ensure stability between the two nations. But experts say nothing concrete's been agreed. Overcrowding in the UK's A&E departments is being linked to hundreds of deaths each week. A new study found that across England, Wales and Northern Ireland, they're working at 175% occupancy. Patients with brain tumours will be offered rapid genetic testing as part of a new pilot. Experts say the new DNA test will reduce the average diagnosis rates from weeks to days. And children would rather social media apps were made safer than be shut out by the planned under-16s ban, according to a new poll. YouGov research for charities including the Molly Rose Foundation found three-quarters of 12 to 15-year-olds would prefer that approach to Australia-style restrictions. That's the latest UCB News headlines.
1: Thank you very much indeed. Well, let's take a look at today's weather, where a band of rain will move from southern Scotland into northern England and Wales. To the north, it will be breezy with some bright spells, some showers, whilst fog patches will clear further south to leave some very warm sunshine. Temperatures this morning across the country, you're waking up to lows of 13 to highs of 20 degrees Celsius.

There we are. Did you guess right? We love that song at church. Do, you turn graves into gardens. And you know what? We played it on Sunday morning. And at the perfect time, the children came back from Sunday school and they'd made macaroni maracas. Easy for you to say. Basically, and I said, right. I said to my eldest, I said, there's going to be a bit in a minute where everyone starts to clap. But I don't want you to clap. No, I want you to shake your macaroni maraca. And she did it. Then all the other children did it. And it was chaos. But it was a holy chaos to the Lord. We don't mind that, do we? Now, birthday shout-out time. Yes, thank you so much for this message. And it starts, 81 today and still serving the Lord. This sounds like a legend to me. If you could wish Ron Cusso a happy birthday from his wife, Janice, that would be wonderful. Well, absolutely. Ron, happy birthday to you. 81 and still serving the Lord. That's what we like to hear. Brilliant stuff. Now, we've been doing a jazzy version all this week, Ron. Having a little bit of fun with it. So if you don't mind the jazzy version, are you ready? I can't count myself in because there's no one else to do it. Okay. 3, 2, 1. Happy birthday to you. Yes, oh, happy birthday to you. Happy birthday, Ron. It's your birthday. Happy birthday to you. Oh, happy birthday to you, Ron. Happy birthday to you. Oh, do-do, Ron, Ron, do-do, Ron, Ron. Happy birthday to Ron. Happy birthday to you. Brilliant stuff. Right. I'm going to go for a lie down now. Happy birthday, Ron. Legend.

I think we could all do that, can't we, today? When we think about faith, hope, and love, and then repeat it. Yeah, bless those that we meet today. Strangers, friends, family, even, I don't know, you've got a four-legged friend in your life. Faith, hope, love. We all need a bit of that, don't we? It's time to share a quote, and today comes from Edna Ferber. And Edna once said, big doesn't necessarily mean better. Sunflowers are no better than violets. Sometimes we think that we have to do the biggest thing for Jesus, like, you know, fill an auditorium, fill a stadium. Or when we minister, we have to kind of, you know, save 10, 20, 50,000 people. No, that's great, absolutely. But big doesn't necessarily mean better. Maybe Jesus today just wants us to talk to the one, to save the one, to bless the one. Give what we've got of our time that the Lord has blessed us with today. Sunflowers are no better than violets. Big doesn't necessarily mean better. Something to think about.

0: Matthew West, and back to Jesus. Good morning, Matt.
1: Good morning, Samuel.
0: How are you, sir? You all right?
1: Yeah, I'm good, thanks.
0: Now, very often, I get asked about the work that I do.
1: Yeah.
0: And you might do as well. You
1: know,
0: we talk for a living.
1: We do.
0: And I heard a comment the other day that many, many years ago, I made a silly noise on the radio.
1: Uh-huh.
0: And it blessed this lady so much that she's never, ever forgotten it.
1: Wow.
0: Mm. So very often we talk.
1: Yeah, right? We do.
0: We bless, we pray, sometimes we sing.
1: Yeah.
0: But do we do impressions?
1: I mean, we try to occasionally.
0: Now, this isn't impressions of people. This is an impressions of things.
1: Mm.
0: Okay? Because the thing that this lady laughed about and has never forgotten about when I did the sound of dial-up internet.
1: Okay.
0: Those who are old enough to remember
1: yes.
0: that. So I thought I would put the impression challenge to you.
1: Oh, no.
0: Let's see how many of these items Matt can correctly impersonate, okay?
1: Mm-hmm.
0: Are you ready for this?
1: Yeah.
0: A toaster.
1: Sorry.
0: Is that it?
1: It's a quiet toaster.
0: Oh, it's a quiet toaster, is it?
1: All right, let me have a second attempt just quickly.
0: Dear. No wonder the fire alarm goes off in your house. Right, next, a vacuum cleaner.
1: Oh, yeah. Boss this, okay.
0: Go on.
1: Someone's sock just went out the hose.
0: So what it was? Well, we moved from a vacuum cleaner
1: in our house.
0: to a lawnmower.
1: Oh, now are we talking petrol?
0: Petrol.
1: Oh, man. Yeah. Okay. I'm going to have to get out of my seat for this.
0: Go on.
1: Okay.
0: Here we go.
1: Because I have my father-in-law's petrol.
0: Oh, do you? Oh, all right. Yeah, this should be accurate. This should be good.
1: Heavy duty stuff. Okay.
0: Are you ready? Here we go. Oh. Go on. One more go. Go on.
1: You get the idea.
0: That's good. I think that's the best yet.
1: Yeah, I need to do that again this weekend. Maybe the last cut of the season.
0: Well, yes. And finally, a dodgy printer. You know, one of those that just those printers that just aren't playing ball.
1: Okay. I see it.
0: That's it. I've Mads unplugged it. clunk.
1: That's the paper getting jammed.
0: Yeah. This printer has encountered an error. Please contact IT support. There we go. Well, I think he's done quite well there.
1: Thanks.
0: We're always going to have fun with that. Right, well, from that, well, you've definitely cleared your throat now. Let's find out who you're chatting to after 9 o'clock this morning.
1: Thanks for the vocal warm-up. Well, joining us at 9:30, she was on the show a while back, Camille Meskell, who's a singer-songwriter and wellness coach. Mm. You may recall her being on Songs of Praise a little while back, and she shared her testimony with us here on UCB2 of when she faced a cancer diagnosis, which could have meant she would never be able to sing again. Well, thanks to God, that is not the case. She's going to be sharing a brand new song with us, as well as part of her testimony that we didn't have time to cover last time.
0: Okay.
1: So looking forward to that. And of course, we lost Eddie Lyle just a matter of days ago, the former CEO of Open Doors,
0: yes.
1: UK and Ireland.
0: Yeah.
1: And I was looking through the archives because I can remember the conversation I had with Eddie back in June of last year. So I'm going to be playing that between 11 and 12 today to reflect on some of the wisdom that Eddie shared with us and about the book that he wrote with Nick Page and the video testimonies, which is still available now.
0: Yeah.
1: So that's what we're going to be listening into. And today, I don't know if you've got the music, Samuel, but daughter number 2 is celebrating legal adulthood.
0: Oh!
1: Happy birthday.
0: 18.
1: Yeah.
0: Whoa.
1: 18 years young. I woke her up by calling her this morning and got a hello.
0: Time was that?
1: About 7:15.
0: Who does that? She's 18.
1: Yeah, but I thought she was going to be in college today. She wasn't. Anyway, a very happy birthday to daughter number two. When we were expecting her, we were referring to her as Maisie, but that's not her name. I won't be sharing what her actual name is, but I will be sharing the meaning. And today's parenting parable focuses around one of the big bumps of the second bump of my daughter's during pregnancy. Miracle took place. So looking forward to sharing that.
0: Right. Well, if I had a duff, duff, duff, duff, duff, duff, duff, duff, that would have been played then. Wow. Well, what a show. Thank you for your impressions.
1: Not at all.
0: Thank you for your company this week. And I think, if I'm not mistaken, you're back on Monday.
1: I am indeed.
0: As will I be. Who knows what we'll be chatting then? But until then.
1: The Lord knows.
0: The Lord knows. I think. even he's got his head in his hands. Right. We'll see you on Monday. See you later.
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2: When Jesus tells two parables to make his point, that's significant. But when he needs to tell three parables, like his memorable stories about the lost sheep, the lost coin, and the lost son, it's time to sit up and take notice.
5: The first parable is one sheep in 100. That are lost. The second parable is one coin in 10 that are lost. The third parable is one son in 2 that's lost. Now that's deliberate. It's as if Jesus is zooming into the individual. You know, we're not just a faceless name in a faceless crowd as far as God is concerned. God will zoom right in there to hunt us out, whether we're 1 in 100, 1 in 10, 1 in 2. That's how big God's heart is, Jesus wanted the Pharisees to know, and still wants us to know today, and whose constant heart to any who've discovered that they are lost, own fault, other people's choices, wandered away, whatever it might be, however you ended up lost, the big heart of the Father today cries out with this simple message to you. Come home, I'm waiting for you.
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6: Hi, my name is Steve Campbell from the C3 Church, Cambridge. I recently went fly fishing on the Sacramento River in Northern California. The fishing was excellent, as was the beauty of the countryside. I had a guide and he pointed out birds to me like sandpipers and herons and wood ducks and cormorants and gulls and pigeons and turkey vultures and a bald eagle and a golden eagle. And I called to mind the words of Jesus. Are not two sparrows sold for a penny? Yet not one of them will fall to the ground outside your Father's care. And even the very hairs of your head are all numbered, so don't be afraid. You are worth more than many sparrows. I was reminded God provides trees for them to nest in,

It's what it's all about. And, well, I want you to know that Jesus loves you, praying that he'll bless you today. And, of course, Matt's on the way with more fantastic testimony and great music from 9. Abby's with you from 1, Drive with Ruth from 4, and Anne rounds off your evening after the Jazz Cafe from 8 o'clock. So have a fantastic day, great weekend, and I'll see you tomorrow from 2. God bless.

0: Some in their team are facing a pay cut of 20%. We're talking £9,000 a year. Unions are absolutely furious. They're saying this is a shoddy deal.
1: Pope Leo begins a four-day visit to France later, which is his first to the country as pontiff. He'll meet President Emmanuel Macron in Paris before travelling through the capital in the Popemobile. More than 500,000 people are expected for a huge mass in the city tomorrow. It comes as 30% of people in France would like Pope Leo to address decades of sexual abuse by the country's church. The pontiff will meet some of the survivors, with more than 330,000 people affected by the scandal between 1950 and 2020. And dairy farmers delivered 240 million fewer litres of milk than expected this summer. The Energy and Climate Intelligence Unit links the shortfall to extreme heat and values the missing milk at more than £83 million. That's the latest UCB News.
2: From the Bible. Therefore, there is now no condemnation for those who are in Christ Jesus, because through Christ Jesus, the law of the Spirit who gives life has set you free from the law of sin and death. Romans 8:1-2.
3: Isn't God amazing? Yesterday afternoon, following the Thanksgiving service and burial of my late Auntie JC, I was chatting to my Uncle George and Auntie Bridget in the graveyard at St. Michael's Church in Hume Moorfield. And that very scripture was discussed. I'll tell you what was said after we've worshipped God together. Welcome to Fridays. This is my story.

Are you dancing on the grave this Friday morning? I certainly hope that you are, not in a disrespectful way, but claiming the victory that our Saviour Jesus had over death and the grave, the promise of eternal life for those who are with God in Jesus, made righteous, made accessible by the price that was paid on the cross. So, following the Thanksgiving service and committal of my late Auntie JC yesterday, as I said, I was chatting to Uncle George and Auntie Bridget, and there are several graves in that particular churchyard that belong to members of the family that have gone before us. My Uncle George's first wife, my Auntie Anne, his daughter Sue, and his son Andrew, who sadly was the first to die. He would have been 60 years old this year. But George said to me, "Have I ever told you about the day that Andrew went to be with the Lord?" I said, "No." And he explained how that morning, Andrew, in his early 20s, had come bounding down the stairs from the third floor and been so enthusiastic about what he'd just read in God's Word from Romans chapter 8. He understood that because of Jesus, he was no longer condemned, but he was acceptable to God. And he was rejoicing and praising the Lord for that truth that had been made apparent to him through the scripture that morning. That was the last time that my Uncle George had a conversation with his son, as he tragically died in an accident that very same day. But what a comfort to know that Andrew was rejoicing in the power of God's word. I want to invite you to do that alongside me today. Because sometimes we can get distracted by what the world has to offer. Sometimes we will chase dreams, we will chase possessions. But the fact is, all we need is our Heavenly Father, His Son Jesus, the Holy Spirit, and the power of God's Word. It's going to be a great This Is My Story today. Stick around.

0: Willie Robertson with All I Need Is You. Well, another thing that my Uncle George shared just before we bid farewell to one another yesterday. He said, I may be 92 years old on the outside, but inside, I'm still alive. He continued to say, I love the Lord. He sits with me in my car. I chat to him and he talks to me. Don't you long to have a faith like that? And the truth is, that living relationship with your Heavenly Father is available through Jesus, through the Holy Spirit. And it's something that I want to continue to grow in intimacy in. And the fact is, God doesn't have any favorites.
1: This is Hope with God. I'm Andrew Palau. One of the most dangerous lies I've ever heard is that God only loves people from certain places, maybe certain countries, cultures, or religions. There's a story in the Bible about a man named Peter. He met very different people from himself, and he realized something life-changing. God does not show favoritism. He accepts people from every nation and every background, anyone who wants to know him, anyone who will follow his ways. That means that wherever you were born, whatever language you speak, regardless of what your life looks like, God's arms are open to you and welcome. He loves you completely. If you've ever wondered, would God really want me? The answer is yes. Come to him today. You can simply say, God, I believe in you. I thank you for receiving me. I want to know you and trust you and obey you. Show me the way. Always remember, there is hope with God.

0: So I shared earlier this week that I've currently been making my way through the book of Daniel. A chronological reading plan of the Bible is what I'm working through at the moment. And just a couple of days ago, I heard the account of the fiery furnace. Yesterday, it was Daniel being thrown into the lion's den. God's miracles. I'm going to be sharing about one of God's miracles later on in today's show. But in terms of our conversation starter today, with a bit of a nod to the memory of my late cousin Andrew and the way he rejoiced over Romans 8 the morning before he was taken away. I would love to know, what scriptures are you praising God for this Friday? What has God been saying to you through his word? Share Bible references and what your response is to them. You can comment on the UCB2 Facebook group post, ping an email across to matt@ucb.co.uk, or of course send a WhatsApp, whether it's a voice note or written message, to 01782 922220. But if you are listening outside the UK, replace that zero with a +44. 1782 922220. What scripture are you rejoicing over at the moment?
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7: Hi, this is Oliver Evans, pastor of the Rock Church, Bradford. Theophrastus says time is the most valuable thing that a man can spend. Ecclesiastes says to everything there is a season, a time to be born and a time to die, a time to kill, a time to heal. Friends, time is so important, and I know this, that the seasons go so quickly. We need to choose to spend our time wisely. And we need to live our life to please the Lord. I'm reminded of that poem by Linda Ellis that says that we live in the dash, that we have a date when we're born and we have a date when we die, and we don't know when that's going to be. But friends, we are living in the dash. Eric Liddell in the film Chariots of Fire said that he believes that God had made him for a purpose to run fast. Friend, you have been made for a purpose. Choose and spend your time wisely.

Now, it's back at the end of May that today's first guest on This Is My Story joined me as she shared significant parts of her testimony and how God has led the way in terms of her singing and songwriting, as well as her work as a wellness coach. But we didn't tell the whole of Camille Mescal's story, so she's joining us to share another part of that, of things that she's gained wisdom in, and a brand new song that she wrote a while ago, which she's going to be sharing with us at the end of today's conversation. But to give us a bit of a reminder of her voice and her incredible lyrics, this is Camille Mescal with Carried.

0: That was carried by our first guest on this final day of the week of This Is My Story, Camille Mescal. And she's joining us from Wales with her fabulous Welsh accent once more. Good morning, Camille. You're on the coffee, helping you wake up a little. How are you doing?
1: I am still waking up. Good morning, Matt. I'm on my second cup of coffee. I'm not going to have a third, otherwise it'll give me a twitchy eye.
0: And we don't want that. I wonder if that's why I've been getting a twitchy eye the last few days. No, I know it's lack of sleep, and that's okay. So you last joined us on This Is My Story back in May, where we shared some of the testimony of God at work in and through you, going into a bit more detail than you were able to in the edit of Songs of Praise that many of our listeners would have watched when you spoke to Aled. But we're going to tell another part of your story today. And let's put this into a bit of context. It's actually the beginning of you going along to church and being invited to church, isn't it? So let's get straight into it. Tell us the story of that invite to go along to the church that you became a part of.
1: Okay, so this is going back about 11 years ago now, and I was in a production called Godspell, singing all the gospel music, and somebody in the show said, why don't you come along to church? And I didn't even give it a second thought. I said, yeah, sure, I'll come along to church. He was just a friend at the time. And I went along to church. And that first Sunday, I gave my life to Christ. But then our relationship kind of, we became more friendly. Mm. And it became toxic. It became abusive. And I spent probably the first, 3 to 4 years of my journey with my walk with the Lord, fighting this.
0: Mm. And that's a really hard start because, when we're learning to understand a God who doesn't just love, a God who is love, to be navigating through a toxic relationship where there are different aspects of perhaps control, different aspects of abuse, that's got to cause a bit of confusion in terms of understanding the character of God when someone who is saying they're a Christian is subjecting you to some of their behavior. So tell us a little bit about what you were experiencing first.
1: You're absolutely right, Matt. I was completely confused. I thought, this is, he's a Christian and this is fine. And obviously, I grew up in church, so I understood about forgiveness. So I didn't truly understand what was going on, but it became clear to me that the more I was drawing closer to God, the worse it was getting. And I remember going to the church pastor, unfortunately, and saying, look, this is starting to happen and I'm confused. I don't know what is going on. And he kept saying to me, well, you need to forgive him, Camille. And I thought, well, I am forgiving him and I'm praying for him. But unfortunately, things got worse. They got physical. I became scared of him. And there's a song, there's a line in the song Try, the wolf I saw in your eyes, because I didn't understand at the time that I didn't understand what was happening. I just come to the Lord. I didn't know my Bible. I couldn't explain what was happening. I was confused, but I just knew that what I was seeing in his eyes wasn't the person that I first met. Mm. But I didn't understand that. I didn't understand that, we don't fight against flesh and blood. I didn't understand about spiritual warfare. So for me, this was like a physical thing. But the more I was trying to push forward, you know, and go forward in Christ. I even tried to help him, saying, let's pray together, let's go to a Bible study together. But the more I tried to do that, the more I was being hurt. And it was physical, it was emotional, it was mental. And the hardest thing was that this person is quite known in the field of entertainment. So when I spoke to people, nobody believed me because they thought, well, this guy is a Christian and, you know, he's charming, he's handsome. Camille, what are you talking about? So my first 4 years as a Christian for me was a battle. It was a battleground. And lots of people say, well, how did you not walk away, you know, from that journey? Mm. But I knew that I was where I needed to be. But it was a very difficult time.
0: Yeah, now you say that a lot of people didn't believe that this person was capable of what you were experiencing. I have to ask, did you believe it yourself at first?
1: I didn't. To be honest with you, I completely lost who I was. I didn't recognize myself. I didn't recognize him even. And I then start questioning, obviously abuse can be very manipulative. So you start questioning, is it me? Is this something I'm doing? And even to the point I thought, oh my gosh, I come to church, I give my heart to the Lord, and this is happening. Is this what this Christian walk looks like? Do I want this? But you know what? God was there. I can only see it now as I look back and over the years, you know, the Lord's really shown me that he was there and, you know, what was behind everything. But I just thought, is it me? Perhaps I need to, you know, I need to pray more. I need to do more. I need to forgive him more. But it got to a point where I was, you know, I was calling the police to my house. He never lived with me, but he would show up in the middle of the night. I'd find him following me wherever I was going. He would ask people where I am and follow me. So it was, I felt trapped. I felt confused. I didn't know who I was. Mm-hmm. I just knew that I was in this constant, fight.
0: And I would imagine a pretty constant state of fear as well, you know, looking over your shoulder, you know, feeling paranoid. And as you say, a huge loss of identity. And you've alluded to the fact that you recognized there was something spiritual going on here, that there was something that wasn't the Holy Spirit at work in this person, that was part of the reason why you were being subjected to these different kinds of abuse. And yet, you're joining us here on This Is My Story as a child of God, as a daughter of the King of Kings. So your relationship with God hasn't just been maintained as you've grasped onto your faith. You've grown in intimacy with your Heavenly Father. So what's the God story here in terms of how you get to a point of being able to leave that relationship and move on?
1: Well, I got to a point where I thought nothing is working. I'm taking advice from church leadership and pastors, and clearly it's not working. But what changed everything was actually a good friend of mine who was kind of like a mentor at the time. He suspected something, and he turned up at my house unexpectedly and actually caught him hurting me. And then he was able to say, right, Camille, we need to do something here. So I had to gather evidence to take to the police and Women's Aid, and they were a massive help. And that was a very, very hard thing to do. I actually felt like I was going against God doing that. But I thought either I do this or I could potentially, lose my life. So I went to the police with evidence and Women's Aid, and they were able to put the right things in place to protect me, including a restraining order. And then I decided, I want this. I want to grow closer to Jesus. How do I do this? And I had to really anchor in him each and every day. And it was so difficult because I completely lost who I was. I didn't know me, like the true me. Where's Camille gone? Where's Camille? Because I became this person who was trying to fight back. And that's not the true me. That's not me. I'm not an angry person at all. That was put in place. But that was when, that was when the healing journey, that restoration journey happened. And it didn't happen overnight.
0: No.
1: It really took time, because I had to really anchor into the Lord, but also I had to deal with the spirit of fear, because I recognized that I wasn't myself. So, for example, Matt, like going for auditions, I was auditioning for, actually presenting roles, and I got so scared. I was like, why am I so scared? I've done this all through my 20s, and just really fearful of people, fearful to try new things. And it really it affected everything. It affected my home, my work life. Obviously, I wouldn't even think about talking to another man because I was scared. So, and then I listened to a sermon on deliverance, and I understood that this guy was obviously involved in Freemasonry and cults, and I began to learn about, spiritual warfare, and I went for deliverance, myself, and got delivered from a spirit of fear. And after that, the Lord was, he was saying, right, sell your house, get out of your house, move to a new home, a new place, a new church. And that is when I started to really rebuild things, but God is good, as it says in Isaiah 61, that the Lord came to heal the brokenhearted. It's beauty for ashes to give us that joy and a hope in place of despair.
0: It's so incredible that, just a few short years ago, really, you were a different person to the person who's speaking on UCBT today, Camille. And as you say, that's just a part of your testimony. Last time we spoke, we spoke about the cancer diagnosis and the threat that this was to your voice. And you're continuing to make music as well as be a wellness coach supporting other women. And one of the key things we talked about during that abusive relationship was a loss of identity. And I'm sure there may have been people saying to you, when are we going to get the real Camille back? And
1: Oh,
0: I
1: yeah.
0: think we can say safely, we're speaking to the real Camille today. So talk to us a bit about how God has worked in enabling you to bloom and flourish and step into your identity in Christ fully.
1: Well, God is a God of restoration and complete. If anyone is listening and is going through this, going through abuse or has been, just know that complete restoration is yours. And he can completely, the Lord can completely restore your soul. And yeah, I think that glory to God, you know, glory to God. And it was difficult because after I came out of the abuse, obviously with the cancer, when I started to find myself, one of the biggest things I mentioned in our last interview, Matt, was that I was searching for, like, okay, well, what does the Lord want me to do? What shall I do? Which is when I stepped away from a lot of the film and TV work I was doing. And I felt like the Lord was saying, okay, you need to start writing music, start singing again. You know, like I was doing when I was a child in church. Yeah. And when I decided, okay, yes, I'm going to do that, of course, I was ended up in hospital with stage 4 cancer. And I remember the doctor actually asking me, he said to me, you know, have you been through trauma? And I was like, well, yes. But you know, I think when I go through everything, I even forget things myself, Matt, and I even surprise myself thinking, oh my gosh, Camille, you've been through all of this. How do I wake up every day with a smile on my face? But that is the Lord, you know, he is love. Mm-hmm. And a big part of that as well, I believe, was being true to who I was. You know, I had an opportunity to, the police wanted to take it to the newspapers and obviously let people know, you know, what had happened and, you know, who this guy was. But, yeah. Vengeance is God's, you know, it says in Romans 12, doesn't it? Not to take revenge, but to leave it to the Lord. And I think that was an important part of my journey because I wanted to do the right thing, and I think it's important to strive to do what is good each and every day, because then you're choosing love, and vengeance or vengeful emotions come from a heart focused on itself. But that restoration has happened because my heart has been focused on the Lord.
0: Mm. Wow. I'm so glad that we've been able to share some of this part of your story, Camille. And we're going to be sharing a song that you write out of the experience that you've described to us. But I want to speak to you if you've been listening to Camille today and you have either historically experienced different forms of abuse within a relationship, or perhaps you're experiencing that right now. Camille learned that being in a church doesn't necessarily mean someone's walking with Jesus. And sadly, part of her journey was recognizing that the hard way. But thank God, he worked in this situation. He has brought restoration. And Camille, as we talk to you today, you're proudly wearing an engagement ring on your ring finger. I mean, talk about restoration. Not only has your trust and your faith in God increased, but you've also been able to put your trust in your fiancé as well, haven't you?
1: Yeah, I feel truly blessed. God of restoration, he's restored everything in my life. I can truly say that God has restored my life. And in fact, he has taken what the enemy meant for harm and he's worked it out for my good. And I feel so blessed. And I just want to shout out to my fiancé, Joshua Hughes. We're getting married in just under 2 weeks. He helped me with this song, put it together. This is a song I actually wrote many years ago following the abuse. And we found it in a folder. And praise God, I am so thankful for him in my life. And he's the one that really helped me bring this song together.
0: Well, we're going to hear that song as we worship our way that little bit closer towards 10 o'clock. I will share Camille's social media handles after we've heard the song. But this is Camille Maskell with Try.

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1: You are indeed. Huge thanks to Camille for joining us on This Is My Story once more. And that song is so full of the hope that she has in God. If you'd like to check out more of her music, all you need to do is search for Camille Maskell on your music streaming platform. And if you'd like to give her a follow on social media, all you need to do is search for Camille Elizabeth Maskell on Instagram and Facebook, and Gracefully Different over on YouTube. And if anything that Camille shared resonated with you, I would point you towards Restored. It's a Christian charity that supports women who are struggling through different kinds of abuse in relationship. If you'd like the details, do get in touch. But we worship our way to the latest UCB news with Lucy, with Brooke Lidgett-Woods. Because the truth is, the only fear that we should be living in is the healthy, reverent fear of God. This is Brooke Lidgett-Woods.

0: Southern England. Conservationists fear this summer's record heat and drought have wiped out the field gentian. Dominic Price from the Species Recovery Trust says it's a small flower that's always favoured drier habitats.
1: A lot of the plants, like the grasses, have now picked up, but for a lot of the plants which only have that narrow window to flower in, they have missed that window.
0: And that's the latest UCB News.
2: From the Bible. And pray in the Spirit on all occasions with all kinds of prayers and requests. With this in mind, be alert and always keep on praying for all the Lord's people. 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

Jimmy Needham bringing us to 7 minutes past 10 this Friday. You're listening to This Is My Story with me, Matt Brown. Once more, a huge thank you to Camille Meskell for being our first guest on today's show. And thanks to Hannah, who's been in touch on WhatsApp. But I won't admire all that you've shared with me, Hannah. But that she shares that the Lord delivered her from the spirit of fear back in 2015. She's also at risk of losing her voice due to having a four-bowel gastro condition. Praying for you, Hannah. She says, I admire Camille's story. It's very encouraging, and I'm grateful for her sharing. Hannah, I will be in touch with you, and I think we should maybe hook you up with Camille if she's open to that. So I make that offer to you. Now, on another subject, our conversation starter today is, what scriptures are you praising God for today? Amanda got in touch a little earlier, says, my verse is Jeremiah 29:11. My earthly parents were very abusive, so I had a terrible time, but God was with me, even though I didn't know it. But God has now given me two lovely and put me in a bigger family with my church. Two lovely parents. That's Amanda from Peacehaven. Thank you so much for sharing that. Of course, Jeremiah 29:11 is a scripture that many of us identify with. But what about you? What scriptures are you praising God for today? Let me know on WhatsApp, 01782 922 220, the UCB2 Facebook group post where you can comment, or email matt@ucb.co.uk. And be honest, Chris Llewellyn is...

Now, one of the great qualities about daughter number two, who is 18 years old today, a very happy birthday to her, although I doubt she's actually listening to me right now. Not cool to listen to your dad on the radio on your 18th birthday, is it? But one of the things I love about her is she is honest. There are times when she absolutely has no filter. She speaks her heart, she speaks her mind, and I love that God has made that part of her character. And so we didn't have a parenting parable on Tuesday. Instead, I chose that we do it today to mark her 18th birthday. It's on the way next.

House Fires with Roys. And when it comes to raising daughters, I am no expert, but I'm learning a few things, sometimes the hard way, sometimes the fun way, about what it is to be a dad to my five daughters. Now, in 2 weeks' time, I will have entered my half century. I'm looking forward to it with a bit of anxiousness and intrepidation as well as excitement. But during that week, I will be telling you the story of how I made my dad a dad for the first time. And the irony is not lost on me when I approach today's parenting parable. Today's parenting parable is called The Miracle I Almost Missed. Daughter number two was born on this day 18 years ago at Hope Hospital, Salford. She arrived a lot quicker than her elder sister had almost 3 years prior, which I've already shared about. The rules of the maternity unit were different second time around. I wasn't allowed to stay on the ward during labour overnight, so I was based at home with my firstborn and my mum, who'd come to support us while we awaited the arrival of her third grandchild. I'd managed to get a bit of sleep and received a call at around 5:45 a.m. It's time to come to the hospital. She's on her way. Now, given the fact that the first birth had been a three-day marathon, ending in a theatre delivery, the reality was I was in my early 30s and lacked some wisdom, and the fact that I wasn't properly awake, I figured I had time for a quick shower to wake myself up. The roads would be pretty empty at this early hour, and there would be plenty of space in the hospital multi-storey car park. So I had a shower and prepared to meet a new bundle of joy. But the journey to this particular day, the 25th of September 2008, had not been a completely smooth pregnancy. One of the toughest bumps for this particular bump was following one of the scans. We'd gone to our local hospital for the routine scan at around 20 weeks. Everything seemed fine until the sonographer said, "Just bear with me while I go and get my colleague." Almost instantaneously, your mind accelerates to the what's wrong zone. We weren't waiting for long, and I'm paraphrasing here, but essentially, we were told that Maisie's heart was in the wrong place. Now, I point out that Maisie isn't her birth name, but it's what we were calling her for several months during the pregnancy. Her heart was in the wrong place. That leads to so many questions. But we were told that we would need to see a specialist consultant from Liverpool, and an appointment was made for just a week later. As parents of faith, we contacted our church leaders, explained the situation, and asked them to pray. Fast forward a week later, we were in the waiting room at St. Mary's Hospital in central Manchester for another scan. Mrs. Lawley Brown. We followed a well-dressed gentleman into the sonography room, and he explained the reason for the appointment clearly. He began the scan, making a few indistinguishable sounds, recording data until he was finished. He concluded. "I don't understand this." He pulled up the scan from the previous week, and next to it, the scan which had just been completed, and encouraged us to take a look. Now, unless you're a trained sonographer, back in 2008, scans were pretty much a mix of black, grey and white shapes, which don't give many clues as to what is what. I mean, her head, arms and legs were obvious, but her organs less so. The consultant thankfully explained exactly what we were looking for. "So, I can't explain this, but last week, your baby's heart was here."
He pointed on the screen. Today, it's over here. The exact place we would expect it to be. Her heart has moved. Her heart had moved. The power of prayer? The power of God's to move someone's physical heart. We gave thanks that day. The miracle of life had begun 21 weeks before that day. The child that God was knitting together had been given a miracle before she had breathed her first breath. Psalm 139, 13 to 16 reminds us that God is the one who knits us together, who sees us even before we are born, and whose eyes see our unformed body. And then the psalm continues in verses 17 and 18. How precious to me are your thoughts, God. How vast is the sum of them. God knew her before we did. God saw her before we did. God was at work in her life before she had taken her first breath. And that little miracle was the one whose arrival I almost missed. After my short shower, I dressed quickly and headed from North Manchester to Salford, parked the car and climbed the stairs to the locked door of the maternity ward. Whilst climbing the staircase, my phone rang. "Where are you?" "I'm just coming up the stairs. They're taking me through to the delivery room. Can you get them to buzz me in?" And she arrived about 7 minutes later, between 7:37 and 7:38 a.m. Like a firework announcing its explosion with a burst of bright light. Although we had called her Maisie, it didn't feel right a few weeks before her birth. Her Christian name means God's gracious gift, from the original Hawaiian. And like all her sisters and every child, she is a gracious gift from God. As I've shared in previous parenting parables, her life so far has not been without its challenges. Her neurodivergence, regular seizures, challenges with social interaction with her peers, and the separation and divorce of her parents. 18 years in, to say I'm proud of her is a humongous understatement. Like each of my five girls, as with every parent, there's such a strong bond and unconditional love that I have for her. But the way I feel about daughter number two as she begins adulthood today pales into insignificance when compared to the way that God feels about her, about each one of us. And perhaps that's something worth remembering today. Because however deeply a parent loves their child, God's love is deeper still. Ephesians 3, 18 and 19 speaks of knowing how wide and long and high and deep is the love of Christ, and of knowing this love that surpasses knowledge. We can love our children fiercely, sacrificially and unconditionally. But even the strongest human love is only a glimpse of the vastness of God's love for us. He doesn't love us less when life becomes difficult. He doesn't love us less when we struggle. He doesn't love us less when we get things wrong. And reaching 18 doesn't suddenly change that. Just because a child turns 18, we don't suddenly cease loving them, caring for them, or continuing to learn how to let them go and navigate life for themselves, with our ongoing support at a distance, of course. And perhaps that's another little glimpse
of God's love. As our children grow, we gradually learn to release our grip without releasing our love. We may not be holding their hand in quite the same way, but we're still there. And God does the same for us. He gives us room to grow, room to make choices, room to navigate life. But He never stops being our Father, and He never stops loving us. I don't doubt that there are going to be many more challenges and adventures ahead with God's gracious gift and her sisters. But today, I will just finish by giving God thanks and praise for the life of daughter number two on her 18th birthday. 18 years ago, I nearly missed the moment because I thought I had time for a shower. But God had been there all along. Before we knew her, before we met her, before we named her, before she drew her first breath, and He is still here today. Happy 18th birthday. God's gracious gift.

0: dedicating that song by John Reddick, Don't Fight Alone, to any parents who are struggling with parenting at the moment or grandparenting. I hope that what I shared on daughter number two's 18th birthday today has resonated with you and perhaps given you some hope and reminded you that even though we can't be there all the time for our children, God is and God will continue to be. So let's be committed to praying for our children and following the Lord's leading, knowing when it's the right time to sometimes step in and not necessarily come to the rescue, but be supportive in what they might be navigating. You can hear today's parenting parable again on Sunday afternoon at about 1:15.
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4: Hi, I'm Nancy Gowdy from NGM. When our phone rings, we automatically pick it up and answer it. But are we as quick to answer a call from God? Do we know that God is calling all of us to deeper intimacy? Do we answer our spiritual call as quickly as we answer our earthly call? No matter who we are, God wants us to draw near because He loves us and values us. Perhaps we feel that we won't be accepted, yet it says in the Bible, draw near to God and He will draw near to you. Let us draw near with confidence to the throne of grace that we may receive mercy and that we might find grace to help us in our time of need and receive mercy, grace, and assurance of how much you are loved.

today's classic praise track, Teach Me to Dance. And incidentally, daughter number two is a very good dancer and is constantly learning. She could teach me a thing or two about dance, I could tell you. But let me tell you a little bit about that song by Graham Kendrick. Well, it was written alongside Steve Thompson and published by Makeway Music in 1993 on the album Spark to Flame. It was later re-recorded and featured on compilation albums like The Very Best of Graham Kendrick. Now, the song uses physical dance as a metaphor for a dynamic, responsive relationship with God. Teach me to dance to the beat of your heart. Acts like a sung prayer, asking God to align human actions, compassion, and justice with his own heartbeat. Known for its joyful and energetic tempo, it's been a popular live worship song historically, and performed with groups like the Psalm Drummers and All Souls Orchestra. One of the things that I love about it, although it's from 1993, some of those guitar tones are very Edge-like. You know, when you think of some of the sounds of U2 and of Stoogey and Delirious, it certainly stands up there sonically with some of the songs that we still hear today. Of course, a whole hour of classic praise on offer with Abby Gregory tomorrow between 1 and 2 here on UCB2. But from the classic to the much more modern, one of the new songs for September, Chase Skelton and One True Gods.

0: We're being invited to help grow a nationwide movement of prayer across the British Isles. The National Week of Prayer next month will bring together 70 host locations from different church denominations, businesses, schools and individuals. Vision architect and project coordinator Cam Flynn talks to Vicky Gibbons from UCB News about how she's been personally inspired.
1: We wanted to democratise prayer. We wanted people wherever they are throughout the nation and the nations and the Isles to gather wherever you are to really engage with the priesthood of all believers, because we are all priests and kings in the Lord. We all have the Holy Spirit in us and we can all send up those powerful prayers to the Lord. And we know best how to pray for our specific jurisdiction. So gather wherever you are. Remember the good things God has done and continues to do as you pray and return to Him. So host a gathering to pray or join a gathering and then register on our website. We would love to know that you are praying with us because we think it blesses the Lord if we're all doing it at the same time in oneness.
2: So this National Week of Prayer, what started it back in 2024?
1: For me, it was going to DC to a day of prayer and repentance at the National Museum of the Bible. And I think that that event was just one of the most powerful displays of the kingdom of God coming into the public square that I had ever witnessed. There were just governors getting up five at a time on the stage and praying over their respective states in tears just before the Lord. It was such a beautiful show of solidarity. And they really saw themselves as standing and fighting for their nation. And I felt the Holy Spirit say He wanted us to do that here. And so when I shared that with the group from the UK who were all there together at the National Prayer Breakfast, they all held hands around the table and said, great, let's do it. How can we support? It was really stunning. And then we came back and because I'm not actually from this country, many of them rallied their troops together. 12 leaders of organizations sat together in Marble Arch in a boardroom under the ground. It was really cool. And they asked me to share and I just said, this is something I feel the Lord is calling us to do right now. And one of the main caveats is we're going to have to lay down egos, logos, and brands. And everyone around the table, Jonathan Oliady sat next to me, was the first one to say, absolutely. And given that he runs National Day of Prayer, I thought that was so inspiring that he said that when the Spirit of God moves, you know, and because He's in all of us, he caught the vision and he knew the Lord was speaking to us all, actually, because he has been an example of how the Lord is building His church as one right now in these days. And that was what happened 3 years ago. It was the beginning of the Lord starting to build a unity and a one, just like John 17 verse 21 talks about where Jesus prays, Lord, may they be one as we are one, so the world may know that you sent me. And so really National Week of Prayer has actually become about this beautiful oneness and unity of calling the nation to prayer right now.
0: National Week of Prayer happening next month across the British Isles. 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

Noel Robinson with You Are Unrivaled here on your listener-supported Christian radio station, UCB2, where today I'm asking, what scriptures are you praising God for? And a very good morning to Leslie, who says, hi, Matt. Psalm 111, verse 10. The fear of the Lord is the beginning of wisdom. All who follow his instructions have good insight. And listening to Camille talk of following the ways of God's love is so true. He is all goodness, wisdom, and in him there is no darkness at all. I can trust him with all my heart. Thanks for sharing, Leslie. More of the scriptures you're praising God for on the way a little later. But I'll tell you about who we're going to be hearing from after 11 o'clock very shortly.

0: as we commit a whole hour to prayer breakthrough. 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
1: Greetings. My name is Archbishop Angelos, Coptic Orthodox Archbishop of London. Having read the words of Ephesians 1:16 recently, I do not cease to give thanks for you, making mention of you in my prayers, got me thinking that we so often spend time criticizing, thinking, and often overthinking, that we don't give thanks for the people in our lives. The people we see daily, our families, our friends, our communities, people we see on a regular basis, people so familiar that they almost become invisible. And yet in these words, we see a necessity to see the value. Someone who needs us to see him or her just so we can see their struggle or their pain. Someone who needs us to express our appreciation or our affection. Someone who needs that reassuring presence. Someone who needs that godly word of comfort. Someone who needs to see the light of God in us or to hear his comforting words. Give thanks, especially for those who you may take for granted.
2: Thanks, Bishop Angelos. It's 5 minutes to 11 o'clock. Peter Wooding is standing by with our latest UCB news. And then after 11 o'clock, we're going to be listening back to someone who went to be with his Lord and Saviour just the other week, the former CEO of Open Doors UK and Ireland, Eddie Loyal. To take us to 11, it's Josh Grove.

is seated at the right hand of God. Set your minds on things above, not on earthly things. For you died, and your life is now hidden with Christ in God. When Christ, who is your life, appears, then you also will appear with him in glory. Colossians 3, verses 1-4.

Keith and Kristen Getty and Sandra McCracken with Past the Promise. It's 5 minutes past 11. Well, last Saturday, it was announced that Eddie Lyle, who served Open Doors UK and Ireland as their chief executive and president, and later as a consultant for Open Doors International, had passed away on the 19th of September in Oxford, following complications from heart surgery. He was 73 years old. Eddie joined Open Doors UK and Ireland in 2005 and invested over two decades to the charity. A Bible teacher and storyteller by instinct, he travelled for more than 25 years in the countries where following Jesus has carried the highest cost. Most recently, Eddie co-authored a book of his experiences called Witness, Sharing the Faith of the Persecuted Church. We spoke about some of Eddie's time with Open Doors UK and Ireland and about the book Witness, which he wrote with Nick Page. Listen in with me to the conversation following this song.

0: Journey Worship Co. with Paid in Full. It's 10 minutes past 11. And just a reminder, if you missed what I said before that song, we're listening back to the conversation that we had back on the 18th of June 2025 with Eddie Loyle, who last Saturday came to the end of his life and ministry here on earth.
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0: How are you this morning, Eddie? And welcome to This Is My Story.
2: Thank you, Matt, for having me. Yeah, it's a beautiful day here in the Cotswolds. Whitney's the gateway to the Cotswolds, which creamy stone climbing roses and lovely pastoral land. So it's a lovely place to come home to. But today it's covered in lovely sunshine, which in and of itself is a miracle, really.
0: Yeah, absolutely. And having sadly only driven through the Cotswolds on the way to different places, and maybe having a afternoon stop there, it is such a glorious place, quite picturesque, and some would say idealistic. And I have to say, I think you deserve to live there, given some of the life experience we're going to hear about over the next half hour or so. But for those that aren't familiar with you, I've already mentioned that you're the former president and CEO of Open Doors UK and Ireland. But tell us a bit about you as you exist now.
2: Well, I'm in semi-retirement, Matt. And the moment that I say that, my wife laughs hysterically. I mean, at 8 o'clock this morning, I was talking to people in Hong Kong, the Philippines, Singapore, South Korea, people that I've walked with for a long time and have a lot to do with today in terms of their role in taking the message of the persecuted church to the churches of their nations. You are now my second appointment of the day, which I'm really excited about. And then at 2 o'clock, I'll go to Finland for a couple of hours of business this afternoon. So life is not sedentary. And my friends in Singapore particularly, they've been my role models. They keep on talking about me being refueled and retired. And so for those of our guests that are listening in today, well, it's lovely to meet you all. But I think, you know, there's a lot of confusion within the church, because I think there is a great place for mothers and fathers in the faith who are there to provide support and encouragement to the younger generations. This is a hugely privileged position. Wisdom, you know, comes by making accumulated mistakes across the years in some ways. I've got the great privilege of having traveled so expansively, but it's wonderful to see that no matter what season of life we're in, this is a long walk of obedience that we're called to when we step into the arms of Jesus. It's not just for the high energy seasons of life. He has a purpose and a plan, not only in terms of meeting him and encountering him for the first time, but also in terms of the seasonality of life as well.
0: Yeah, and what you've just shared speaks of the longevity of your own relationship with Jesus, of your knowledge of faith and of God's words. And I think we're going to hear a lot of wisdom from you this morning, Eddie. But we're going to dial things back a few years. You say you've had the privilege of being able to travel extensively and connect with people, even this morning, from different parts of the world. And moving home happened at quite an early age for you. Take us back to your childhood. What was life like growing up? Because originally you were in Northern Ireland, weren't you?
2: As my accent betrays, one of the strange things for me in life is that when I go back home, as I did to Northern Ireland a few weeks ago, people think I'm English. My accent is moves as with region, but when I come back here, people are utterly convinced that I speak with a different accent. So I'm kind of internationally confused. But the story of our lives are really incredibly important. You know, God is foreknowing. He knows those moments of encounter. And so for me, I grew up in rural Northern Ireland. I was born in a tiny little village in the Lochnay Shore. Sounds very romantic. It's very beautiful. Glenavy. It has several churches, more pubs, a war memorial, a pigeon loft. But there was a moment of encounter, which I'll talk about in a second. But my father was an officer serving with the Royal Air Force. We lived, as I say, on the Lough Shores. Sundays for me, classically Northern Irish, I attended worship at 10 o'clock. I went to Sunday school at 11 o'clock. I went home, had lunch. I went back to Bible club at 2 o'clock. I came home, then I went out to the evening service, then I went to the young people's group. So Sundays were times of church, really. But I would express it more as cultural church, as opposed to it being the thing that one did. That's what you did on Sundays. It was the Sabbath. I would have to say it was joyful being with friends, but in terms of it being transformative, I learned the stories of the Bible, for which I'm eternally grateful. But it wasn't a living, dynamic relationship. And as we spoke a few moments ago, just by God's grace, I walked into town one day. A gentleman walked up to me very bravely and said, "God's got a wonderful plan for your life." That stage in my life, it was chaos. People were killing each other in the streets. There was bombs. And, you know, I thought when he said, "God's got a wonderful plan for your life," I thought, well, life can only get better. But there was something that he deposited. There was a question that he deposited in my heart about whether I was walking with Jesus, whether he was my Lord, as much as I think I understood that in terms of church language. But I'm not embarrassed to say publicly that when I got home that day, I knelt down beside my bed. I told Jesus that indeed I was a sinner, that I was desperate for him to take over my life, that he, if he had any plans and purposes for my life, that I would love him to do so. And what I did then, Matt, I think it's still a bit of a mystery to me, but I went back to the church where my grandfather had been one of the leaders in that church community, and I stood in front of the altar at St. Aidan's Church in Glenavy. I don't know why I did it, but I opened my hands as I stood in front of the altar and I prayed, I think, the most dangerous prayer that any human being can pray, which is, "Hear my Lord, will you please use me?" I could never, ever, ever have dreamed at the trajectory of what would then happen in my life. And we'll talk about that in a few moments, but I think sometimes it is actually useful to go back to the birth throes. And just I'd love to tell you one story that I think the older I get, the more exquisitely beautiful this story is. But I was, when I came into the world, I was a forceps delivery. And in the delivery suite in the Lagan Valley Hospital in Lisburn, there was a doctor and two midwives attending to my mother. And it was a bit of a difficult delivery. My mother was a humble handkerchief stitcher from County Armagh. People listening to this will be kind of grimacing, thinking, what is a handkerchief stitcher? But in those days, it was the industry of the time. And this simple country girl lifted me to heaven in her hands and dedicated me to Almighty God and to the sovereignty of Jesus. Actually, I'm named after the doctor who brought me into the world, so I'm an Edwin. And 28 years later, when I went, my Irish culture is very matriarchal, and I was sensing the call of God in my life to join Youth for Christ as their first business manager. And she sat with me and held my hand and told me that story. So she'd kept it silent for 28 years. And she said, "This was a secret between God and I, and I knew one day he would come and ask for you. But I freely, with a broken heart, bless you. And please go and follow Jesus," which I've tried to do for these last many years, really. But that was the beginning of the story.
0: Yeah, and that is incredible. And I can make the assumption that your mum was praying for you on a daily basis from that moment of lifting you up towards heaven and dedicating you to God Almighty. And there have been some significant defining moments in terms of your faith journey. I know before you went to Youth for Christ, you'd prayed the most dangerous prayer at the front of that church, and you were seeking God in terms of what you should be doing with your life, and you actually explored becoming a medical missionary at first, didn't you?
2: Yeah. Now, we're going to kind of be immersed for a moment into Northern Irish culture, but my youth workers are really important. Before we go on, Matt, I think there's some mothers listening to this interview today, and I hope, with the grace that is upon my years, to remind them that their prayers for their children are supernaturally powerful. I've met this all over the world with persecuted Christians and non-persecuted Christians, but the prayers of mothers are significant. And if you're listening to this interview today, I just want to encourage you to continue to kind of do what my mom did, to continue to pray for me on a day-to-day basis. Maybe you're struggling with a teenager. Just to remind everybody that we were all once teenagers, so we need to be a bit of grace. But just to say, be encouraged. I do believe that God listens to the prayers of mothers. So hang on in there, be bold and courageous, and recognize that you serve a powerful, almighty God. And keep on your knees in prayer. Wesley's mother used to pray with her apron over the top of her head in her rocking chair to find the only quiet place in her home. So that's a good role model for every mom, I think. But going back to my youth worker, he gave me three books when I came to Jesus. One was Tortured for Christ by Richard Wurmbrand. The second was God's Smuggler by Brother Andrew. And the third book was Through Gates of Splendor by Jim Elliot. As if any of those books resembled normative Christianity. But how prophetically powerful was the symbolism that I would lead the ministry of Richard Wurmbrand in the UK for 6 years as its chief executive. I've spent over 20 years with Brother Andrew's organization. But when I read Jim Elliot's book about sacrifice, there was a moment when this idea came into my mind that I should go and serve the Lord. So I went to college to study nursing. I spent time working in psychiatric medicine as a trainee. And they were challenging, stretching years for me, teaching me about how God can invade the most extremest of situations. And I saw the Holy Spirit at work in the lives of many tormented and struggling and very, very ill people. But 5 years into it, I discovered, you know, that I maybe wasn't on the right pathway. In a strange God-inspired way, I was recruited by British Airways. Little did I know that the rest of my life was going to be sitting in British Airways airplanes, but that's another story all by itself. At least my geography improved exponentially. But I think, for the benefit of those that are our friends that are listening today, I think God is interested in every step. And there's learning in every step, and there's learning in every celebration and success, and actually there's greater learning in maybe sometimes going on the wrong pathway and refinding the journey that you should be on. But I'm grateful to God for those years, and I'm grateful for what I learned and for the shape of the compassionate human being that I've become. That's where it has much of its beginnings.
0: Yeah, absolutely. You've reminded me of something that my wife shared with me on several occasions, that she feels like she'd headed down the wrong path, and it's almost like God picked her up and took her off that path and put her back on the right path. And there are so many different ways, and people will be listening and thinking, well, how do I know that I'm on the right path? Well, one of the indicators is having that sense of the peace of God that can be overwhelming. Yes. That when you feel at peace about something, that's a really great indicator. Sometimes, we read in the Old Testament in Judges, like Gideon, it might be that there are certain confirmations that come when we've been having two-way conversations with God about being on the right path. Eddie, you're looking back over 5 decades of relationship with God, seeing his faithfulness. We're going to be unpacking some more of that after we've taken a short break for a song of worship. And actually, truth be told, I've decided to swap what was going to be playing, because what you were saying about the importance of the prayer of mothers, and let's say also of fathers. We heard a story earlier today about a sister who'd been praying for her sister for 25 years at the point that she made a personal commitment to Jesus. Here's a reminder to stay faithful in our prayers and be persistent in what we're petitioning God to with thanksgiving. It's Rebecca St. James and her 2 daughters, Gemma and Imogen, with You Make Everything Beautiful.

0: That is the new version of You Make Everything Beautiful. And we've been hearing about some of the beautiful aspects of our guest, Eddie Lyle's faith journey. Eddie, I know that, as you've already mentioned, you spent time with Youth for Christ and Open Doors as well. You were also part of leading the largest evangelistic outreach to young people in Scotland, working with Tony Campolo. Tell us a bit about that, because obviously we've been hearing reports of the quiet revival in recent months. So what was that experience like?
1: Oh, I miss Tony with all of my heart. What a provocative, thoughtful, delightful, inquisitive, intellectually bright man. I had the great joy, as you said, of leading the mission Our Turn Now, which was Youth for Christ's largest outreach to a community, with Kelvin Hall, where you see the big Olympian sports activities. Mm. Imagine that, filled to the rafters with young people. And Tony talking about the environment. This is years ago, before environmentalism was on the agenda. Of course, the big thing about life, destiny, why are you here? What are your responsibilities as a Christian? How to express your faith? It was amazing. It was a masterclass of communication. Hundreds and hundreds and hundreds of young people came to Jesus over those days. For me, it was just spending time having lunch with him or going for a walk. I introduced him to leadership teams in other youth organizations and missional organizations. And I watched this father in the faith speaking words of wisdom and insight and sensitivity. But I think more than anything else, his interpersonal skills were absolutely exquisite. You know, he was just a giant in conversation. Mm-hmm. And the way that he spoke about Jesus was compellingly beautiful. You know, whether it was to a journalist or whether it was to someone that was feeding the hungry, he just had this bridge, this kind of infectious. Reading scriptures just last week about we are a fragrance. I just saw that in his life and unashamedly tried to model it and learn from it. But again, you know, the vision was to see a generation of young people swept into the kingdom of God. I think once a youth worker, always a youth worker. I just love, even today, young people just hanging out, talking about this important matter of the persecution of Christians, but just the opportunity to help feed minds and to help them think through the world within which they in which they live. Let's talk for a moment about this quiet, silent revival. Mm. You know, revivals are not predictable. I know that. Even today, I pray for the seeds that were sown in that mission in Scotland, that those that came to faith would be significant in the shaping of the church. I think I've caught glimpses of that. But what's happening now is uniquely beautiful. There seems to be an identifiable, tangible evidence of the movement of God amongst this young generation. I live, as I say, in Whitney, but on Easter Sunday at St. Aldate's Church, there was 200 people waiting to get into church, and the place was rammed full of over 600 people. And why? Why were these people coming to church? Because something had triggered deep within them, a thirst, a hunger for more than just this chaotic world that we're living in right now. But they were sensing. In my own church here in Whitney, a 70-year-old man came to Jesus on Sunday night last, and he was walking past the church 2 days before, and he felt this tangible presence of God urging him and telling him to go to church. And he came on Sunday morning, heard the gospel, and gave his heart to Jesus. Now, that is God stuff.
0: Yeah.
1: you can't kind of write this stuff. You know, God has a plan and a purpose. And I want to celebrate this because I believe that this is the tip of something that is profoundly the work and the hand of God. There is a but.
0: Mm-hmm.
1: What are those young people going to do with their lives for the future? But what are they going to do now? I mean, I'm praying that the Holy Spirit will create hearts of flesh. I want to see a generation of young people giving themselves away for the poor and for the oppressed and for the persecuted and for the broken. Revival is wonderful to see with one's eyes, but the fruit of the revival, I believe, is of even greater significance. This revival is not just some kind of whimsical, romantic thing, some people being caught on the wind of an idea. This is a call to a long walk of obedience, a purposeful life, and a life that the kingship of Jesus is evident in. So please, God, may there be more, may there be millions of young people and others coming into the kingdom of God. But as an elder, I want to see the fruit of the Spirit in lives that are being sent out into the harvest fields of our nation and to the nations of the world. But what a wonderful time to be alive.
0: It is indeed. I'm recounting something that someone at church shared with me just a few weeks ago, that they'd gone along to their 13-year-old son's parents' evening, and as many teachers often appear a bit flustered, ask the question, so whose parents are you? When they shared his name, this teacher got up from his chair and shook them by the hand and said, I've not come across a student like your son who is so full of the Holy Spirit for many, many years. That wow. Gives me hope about the fruit that's going to come from some of our young
1: Absolutely.
0: People. And we echo your prayers and your hopes for those who are coming to know Jesus of every age. Now, part of your ministry career, for want of a better description, Eddie, you were Open Doors CEO for 9.5 years, then president for 10 years. It's not everyone's cup of tea to be dealing with the persecution that's experienced in places outside of Western culture, which, it has to be said, has become a bit too accepting of this, that, and the other in terms of societal changes in law and stuff like that. But you've had opportunities to connect with people who are persecuted and who are supporting those who are persecuted for their faith in Jesus. I can still remember recording with a lady in India via a translator, and some of what she shared about her experience of being ostracized from those she should have been closest to, being thrown out of her hometown, to hear some of what she'd been on the receiving end of for the love of our Savior, humbled me, and it transformed my outlook on faith forever. You've been witness to countless stories of God's work and God's faithfulness, his power coming through in different parts of the world. And I'm sure there are significant testimonies that you've heard that have had a lasting impact upon you and upon your willingness to be used by God to support the persecuted church and make sure that people are aware of how our brothers and sisters do suffer.
1: Thanks, Matt. I draw no credit for anything beyond trying to follow what God has called me to do. And before I give testimony, I'd just like to say something to our listeners, that this thing, in inverted commas, about being sensitive to the persecuted church, this is not about philanthropy. This is not about human rights, as worthy and as noble as those issues are. But there is a biblical injunctive for those of us who are Christians to care for our brothers and sisters. Scripture reminds us in Corinthians that when one part of the body hurts, the whole body hurts. Hebrews tells us, remember those that are in prison as if you were in prison with them, and those who suffer as if you were suffering. How can you empathize, identify, understand? I mean, for me, this is family business. Yeah. If I've been preaching for so many decades now about this matter, and I meet congregations that are fully ignorant of the persecuted church. So there is a bit of a wake-up thing. And Open Doors was founded by Brother Andrew, the writer of God Smuggler. But he had a revelation from the book of Revelation from chapter 3, which says, awake and strengthen that which remains. And that is the vision, that is the calling of Open Doors that I've been honored to serve. Now, I would have to say that even after two decades with Youth for Christ, when I entered into the world of the persecuted church, I was completely ill-prepared. Mm-hmm. Like you in your interview with the Indian sister, you were humbled because you never heard anything like that before. You didn't really fully understand that to be a Christian puts you in the crosshairs of ideologies, of belief systems, of political persuasions whose raison d'etre is to remove the stain of Christianity from the societies within which they live. And so why would a human being put themselves into a place of risk to serve Jesus? Well, the truth is that this is biblical. The New Testament was written by persecuted Christians for persecuted Christians in the context of persecution. So when people turn to Jesus in these persecuted nations, their identity is secure in the fact that this is in the book. So if you want to live a holy life, you will be persecuted. In my first 2 weeks in Open Doors as the new CEO, I received a DHL package from India. It was a shoebox, and inside it was a letter and a pair of aged track shoes. I took the track shoes out of the box, put it on my desk, opened this letter and said, "Dear Brother Eddie, these are the track shoes of my father. 2 weeks ago, I watched him burned to death on the steps of his church. We have no voice. We have no power. We have no influence. We have no authority. But please, would you put your feet into the shoes of my father and speak for us? Speak that our testimonies would be heard. We're not looking to you to stop persecution, but we're looking to you to help us to stand firm in our faith." He said, "Today I am the new pastor of his church. I have forgiven those who took my father's life. Our church is now full of those that have come to Jesus because of the testimony of our family and the testimony of our church." You will appreciate, Matt, that in that moment in my life was transformative. Mm-hmm. And I think for me, one of the clear evidences of the beauty of Jesus is for many persecuted believers, at some stage in their journey, they turn from rage and anger, which is entirely human and understanding. When you hear the atrocities of the violence of things that have been perpetrated against our brothers and sisters, forgiveness is not just a swipe card experience. You've got to forgive every day until the power of unforgiveness departs from your life.
0: Yeah.
1: But that, in a sense, was an underlining for me, a commissioning, I suppose, that I, and indeed the organization that I'd just been entrusted to give leadership to, should speak up for people who have no voice. And I've continued on that journey over these last three decades.
0: And we would wholeheartedly encourage you, not just to find out more about the persecuted church and what you can be doing to raise awareness in your own church and community, but to be praying for those who are persecuted. You can find out lots more information on the Open Doors UK and Ireland website, which is opendoorsuk.org. But along with our Christian brothers and sisters worldwide, Eddie, all of us are called to be witnesses, to share our faith with other people. And I know that fairly recently, along with Nick Page, you've created a free book and accompanying resources on this subject to help us wherever we are to get better at sharing our faith in the parts of the world where God has placed us. So tell us about the heart behind this.
1: I guess in part it's a bit of a legacy piece. I've met hundreds and hundreds of the most beautiful, dynamic, delightful people who are living for Jesus, who share our faith, but not our freedoms. But witness is 12 stories, essentially, of lives that I think are remarkable, and I didn't want their stories to be lost. And then in working with Nick, he and I thought that it would be biblically appropriate to take the Beatitudes, the Beatitudes of Jesus, and wrap these stories so that there would be some biblical gravitas to these moving and transformative stories of Christians who share our faith, but not our freedoms. But I'd love to tell you one about being a witness, if I may.
0: Yes, please.
1: So, in your imagination, come with me to Lahore. It's midnight. My little room, the door knocks, and the person who's minding me, my minder for the week, says, there's two evangelists that have just got off a bus. They heard you were in town. They've traveled for a day. And they're 82 years old, and they'd love to meet you. Would you come for a cup of tea? Well, I love evangelists. I love a cup of tea. So got into my clothing and went down, sat on the floor. Two delightful, beautiful people with stories written all over their face. It was amazing. And they said, Brother Eddie, we've got a story for you. And I said, please tell me. I'm a storyteller. I just love to hear what Jesus is doing. So she said, well, about a year ago, I had a dream in the middle of the night. This is the lady. And she said, this man in white appeared to me, and he told me that his name was Jesus Christ and that I should take up my cross and follow him. And Brother Eddie, he was the most beautiful, beautiful person I'd ever seen. I just felt love and acceptance and grace and mercy. But my husband was a follower of another faith, and I just didn't know how I could tell him. So I just quietly accepted Jesus into my heart and said, please, will you work this out? I love you. I want to follow you. Well, 2 days later, over breakfast, her husband, who's 82 and a musician, he has exactly the same dream. And over a cup of a tea in the morning, he said, listen, I need to tell you about a dream that I had last night. I'm terrified to tell you because it's a big deal, but it's a dream. This man in white appeared to me, told me his name was Jesus, told me that he loved me. And I just had to say, yes, I want to follow you. So a big emotional hugging thing goes on at the table. Mm-hmm. And then they said to each other, well, we've got to tell everybody. So they were living in a majority faith tradition, not Christian, but they had a big market on a Wednesday. So he gets his piano accordion out, like you do, an orange box, which is a wooden box indeed, which you put oranges, and they went down to the market. He lifted her up onto the box. She told her story about a dream, and because they were now at a church, she had Bibles, and she said, if you want to know more about this man in white, here's his book. And then she gets down and she lifts him up and he plays his three favorite hymns that he's just learned, and they give out the Bibles. I thought, this is amazing. Yeah. I just gave them a hug and thought it was just wonderful. And then she said, raising her finger, I want to tell you about 2 weeks ago, because there we were, me telling about the dream and him playing his hymns. These men with big beards appeared in front of us. They were really unhappy with us. And actually, they followed us home. And then in the sunset time, they kicked the front door of our little house down, came in, beat him, threw him to the ground. And a man with a mask came from behind them with a huge club, shouted a phrase, Allahu Akbar, brought it down on his head, But before he was struck, this invisible hand arrested him. He was paralyzed. She said the glory of God came down into their little room. The assailants were pushed for the ground. They scrambled to the door, ran out into the dark screaming, and we've never seen them again.
0: Wow.
1: I was profoundly moved by this story, Matt, but being a cheeky little Irishman, I said, well, what did you do on the next Wednesday? Because that was the big market day. And she said, well, Brother Eddie, we went back to the market. He lifted me onto the orange box. I told my testimony of my dream. He prayed hymns. And then she looked deeply into my eyes and said, Brother Eddie, when God is with you, no one can ever be against you.
0: And that's the truth. And I think rather sadly, it's a truth that so many of us need to recognize, that when God is with us, who can be against us? I am sure I'm not the only one listening to Eddie Lyle this morning thinking there is so much more I could do to be a witness. Witness is a call, both for today's church to be bold and brave in their commitment to share their faith. It's absolutely free. It also comes along with a free downloadable discussion guide for small groups, authors in conversation videos featuring Nick Page and Eddie Lyle, who's been our guest today, and 10 powerful Witnesses Today videos featuring courageous Christians from the persecuted church. If you would like the link to get hold of this book, absolutely free, but also find other resources from Open Doors UK and Ireland, I do have the direct link for you to get hold of Witness. It's only available through opendoorsuk.org. Send me a WhatsApp or an email, and it would be my privilege to send it to you. But Eddie, it has been such a privilege to speak to you this morning, to hear your heart and to hear of how faithful God has been after you prayed that dangerous prayer, here am I, use me. Is that a prayer that you can pray this Wednesday morning? Perhaps it's a prayer you've not prayed before. Well, I invite you to pray it.
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opendoorsuk.org is the website of Open Doors UK and Ireland. 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
1: UCB News at 12 o'clock. I'm Peter Wooding. Donald Trump's hosted a glittering White House banquet for China's president and filled the guest list with tech bosses. He and Xi Jinping have discussed AI, trade and Taiwan during meetings in Washington. No deals or breakthroughs have been announced, but Sky's Helen Ann Smith in Beijing says that doesn't matter to China.
2: Let's be clear about this. Taiwan is still and will continue to be China's number one objective. For China, Donald Trump is the best opportunity they have ever had. And it doesn't need it to be this week, but they are chipping away at it and they know they're making progress.
1: Meanwhile, it's been reported Chinese authorities have carried out a two-day raid on an underground house church in central China. According to China Aid, church members' phones were confiscated and young Christians were ordered to replace hymns with songs praising the Chinese Communist Party. 23,000 workers at Glasgow City Council are being fired and rehired after talks with unions over an equal pay dispute broke down. It'll affect all non-teaching staff, with around 1 in 10 seeing their wages reduced, in some cases by almost £11,000 a year. Unisons is a shoddy deal, but Colin Edgar from the local authority says it's needed to end a discriminatory pay structure.
3: All of the people will be re-engaged. It will not affect their continuity of service. It won't affect their pensions. Their contract will change at midnight on the 31st of December. But we value the work that people do, and people in this city need those people doing that work.
1: The foreign secretary has told his opposite number from Iran, Britain won't tolerate intimidation. Ed Miliband met Abbas Araghchi in the margins of the United Nations General Assembly in New York. And an inquest has heard a three-year-old boy who was found dead in a lake following a huge search had left a play area through a gap in the fence. No woods was separated from a relative in Brantham in Suffolk last Tuesday. That's the latest UCB news.
4: Thank you very much, Peter. A band of rain is moving from southern Scotland into northern England and Wales. And to the north, it will be breezy with bright spells and some showers. Whilst there were some fog patches earlier this morning further south, these have cleared to leave some very warm sunshine. Now, looking ahead to tomorrow, most southern and eastern areas will have a fine day on Saturday with some sunshine, but it will be cloudier in the north and west with scattered showers, and these will be blustery in the northwest. Taking a look at the temperatures as the school week draws to an end in Scotland and Northern Ireland, lows of 14 or 15 degrees and highs of just

0: 16 or 17. And very similar across the north of England. Lows of 15 to 17 degrees. But as you head further southeastwards, getting into the low 20s and expecting highs of between 22 and 24 degrees this afternoon. Now we turn to Colossians chapter 1 and verse 18.
1: From the Bible. And he is the head of the body, the church. He is the beginning and the firstborn from among the dead, so that in everything he might have the supremacy. Colossians 1:18.

It's 6 minutes past 12, so a very good Friday afternoon to you. From me, Matt Brown, here for the final hour of this week's This Is My Story on the home of hope and worship. It's UCB2. How are you doing? We've almost made it to the weekend. Thank you so much to those of you who've taken the time to get in touch following the conversation that we listened back to with Eddie Loyal from the 18th of June last year. Adrian got in touch a little earlier to say, as an Open Doors volunteer, Eddie was a legend. His passion and sensitivity was so obvious. I had the privilege of spending a few days with him at a conference in Scotland about a decade ago. His ability to connect with the ordinary person through to leaders of worldwide ministries shone through. An inspirational person. Thanks, Adrian. Pearl puts it simply, praise God. How amazing God is. And Claire saying, what a wonderful story of Eddie's life and what a legacy he leaves. I've sent the link for the book and resources for Witness. To those of you that have requested that information, I'm very glad to send it through to you. If you would like the link, then please do get in touch with me on WhatsApp or email before 1 o'clock and I will do my best to send it to you. But of course, we've got the word for today on the way at 12:30 and we're starting a short series. I love a series in the word for today. I'll tell you more about it after Awaken Worship. This is Fearless.

The fact is, life would be incredibly boring if change didn't happen. So why is it that sometimes we try and navigate life as if everything is needing to be kept the same? We need to be ready to deal with change. And yes, many of us struggle with change, many of us fear change. But if we can be prepared from a biblical perspective for what is to come, we can apply the wisdom that God gives us in His Word and be ready for those changes, which inevitably do come our way. The first of our two-part series, Get Ready for Change, is on the way at 12:30.

Well, I couldn't resist but play Change by Bright City following the description of the word for today. But before we get to that, our lunchtime hymn this Friday, of course, which takes us back to a hymn written around 1851 by English poet Matthew, great Christian name, Bridges. It was set to the famous tune Diadamata by Sir George Elvey. Well, Matthew Bridges based the text on Revelation 19 and verse 12. On his head are many diadems, and various aspects of Jesus' glory, redemption, and sovereignty. Matthew Bridges, who lived from 1800 to 1894, was originally raised in the Church of England, but was later influenced by the Oxford movement and converted to the Roman Catholic Church in 1848. The original six verses first appeared in the second edition of Bridges' collection, Hymns of the Heart, in 1851. But in 1874, Anglican clergyman Godfrey Thring wrote supplemental stanzas to broaden its use across Protestant denominations and replace some explicitly Marian and controversial lines from the original text. And most modern hymnals and hymn books combine selected verses from both Bridges and Thring. Obviously, Godfrey Thring probably gives you a big clue as to today's lunchtime hymn. Brought to us by Michael W. Smith, who is going to be in the UK very soon, doing a couple of dates, I believe, in Glasgow and Manchester. This is Crown Hymn with Many Crowns. And it certainly has a beat.

0: Pat Barrett with I've Got a Fire here on your listener-supported home of hope and worship. It's UCB2 where we worship our way to today's Word for Today with one of the new songs we added at the start of September. Can't you believe we'll be in October just next week? Where has the year gone? But it's like every year, isn't it? This is Joe L. Barnes and Seth Schlieter with Road Less Travelled.
1: Lord.

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1: The word for today is Get Ready for Change, Part 1. In Job chapter 8 and verse 7 we read, Though your beginning was insignificant, yet your end will increase greatly. We often cling to people and things as if we can keep everything the same, but it can't be done. What you can do is be ready to deal with change when it happens. You may not be able to predict what the change will be, but you can put things in place to help you to deal with it when it arrives. Children go to university, so wise parents consider saving when their babies are first born. People eventually stop working, so it makes sense to save for retirement. A CEO who will one day step down plans for a successor so the company can continue to flourish. Sometimes change is hard, but planning helps us greet change. With God at your side, you have all the tools you need for success, including the flexibility and adaptability to adjust your course whenever necessary. Think of how technology, such as mobile phones and computers, has changed the way we communicate, shop, and live. The GPS is an amazing technological innovation, but initially drivers weren't too happy to embrace it. But it's transformed the experience of finding one's way while driving. As you navigate the changes of life, 1. Realise that God lives in you, works through you, and always has your best interests at heart. See Philippians 2 verse 13. 2. Reach out for the latest tools and techniques, whether they're technological or involve new approaches to family life, diet, exercise, or spirituality. In other words, get ready for change. That's the word for today on UCB.

Mark Teller with Keep Singing. No, I know it's not Strictly, and I never expect to present Strictly because I'm very happy here on UCB2, I can tell you. So today I've been asking what scriptures have been causing you to praise the Lord today. Elizabeth has been in touch to say 2 Corinthians 13 and verse 11. Finally, brothers and sisters, rejoice, strive for full restoration, encourage one another, be of one mind, live in peace. And the God of love and peace will be with you. Someone who wishes to remain anonymous also shares Deuteronomy 8, 19 to 20 from the New Living Translation. But I assure you of this, if you ever forget the Lord your God and follow other gods, worshipping and bowing down to them, you will certainly be destroyed. Just as the Lord has destroyed other nations in your path, you also will be destroyed if you refuse to obey the Lord your God's. Scripture is such a powerful weapon, isn't it? It is the sword. It is the truth. And with God's Spirit, combined with God's Word, and the example of our Lord Jesus Christ, when we are on the Lord's side, as Scripture tells us, no weapon formed against us shall prosper. Victory is in Him. And until that day, but we await the day of Christ's second coming, when He arrives on the clouds, we keep going, expectant for His return. And in terms of keeping going here on UCB2, Abby will be on the way very shortly to let us know what's on the way on this afternoon's show between 1 and 4. Ruth will have your Friday favourites on the drive show this Friday, so don't send them through yet. You'll have to wait for Ruth in order to do that. But you have an extra hour with this evening, of course, as she hosts the Jazz Cafe. And I'm taking a bold move this lunchtime, sharing with you one of the tracks she's going to be bringing to you this evening. It's mainly instrumental, but it's a gorgeous piece of music by Quamon Fowler. It's called His Return and provides a bit of an opportunity for you to chillax, to maybe click your fingers, or maybe do a bit of air drumming along with this. Enjoy.

You can hear that again with Ruth as she hosts the Jazz Cafe this evening here on UCB2 between 7 and 8pm. I know that was a little indulgent, but such incredible musicianship displayed there. Now, Abby Gregory. Abby's not here right now. This is because she is caught in an interview that she's currently recording, which will be forthcoming. There was a slightly late start to it, so she sent me a WhatsApp to the UCB2 WhatsApp in the studio to let me know. So no problems there, but of course you can expect the sports roundup for this week with Edward Jervis, host of the Big Man Up Top podcast, alongside Joe Rivers. What's on the what on the way at about 20 past three as you're perhaps making your way home from the school pickup, and of course the word for today, and lots of Abby's meanderings through life, and a lot of fun to be had, as well as some great music on the way. Now, I did mention a little earlier that daughter number two, whose name means God's gracious gift, is 18 today. And so I wanted to take an opportunity to dedicate a song to her and to you. If you're celebrating your birthday today, she's a huge fan of the songs of Elevation Worship. And I remember when I spoke to Brandon Lake and Phil Wickham at Big Church last year, she gave me the biggest hug. She felt a little bit proud of her dad. So I scored a few cool points then. This is Elevation Worship and Brandon Lake with I Know a Name.

0: I'm very much looking forward to singing that along with my daughter next time we take a road trip. 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
5: Hello. This is Pete Head of the Slavic Gospel Association. Wouldn't it be good to sometimes get some real rest? A promise of an end to all that makes life a struggle is one that we find in the Bible, and rest is something that Jesus himself offers us. No matter how busy we strive to be, we cannot make everything right. Indeed, we can't even make ourselves right, but we can go to the one who can. To God, who relieves us of the heavy burden of constantly trying to prove our worth, and replacing it with the easy yoke of his acceptance of us in Christ. But when is this offered rest available? Well, we are called to rest in Christ now. We are to trust in his completed work on our behalf, a work that took him to Calvary, where he was pierced for our transgressions and crushed for our iniquities. But because of his resurrection 3 days later, we can also be assured of the future, eternal rest that we all so long for. Which means that in our current restlessness, we really can find rest.

0: I wanted to play Salt and Light by Rand Collective because it's a bit like a sea shanty and my beard is growing. There's talk of it, and it's probably jovial talk, about forming a UCB version of Fisherman's Friend. What do you reckon? Christian sea shanties from the home of hope and worship and the station that brings faith for everyday life, a collaboration. I wonder if that's something that can happen. What do you reckon, Abby?
1: I reckon my beard's coming along nicely and I'll come join you guys.
0: Well, Abby will be telling us all about her beard after 1 o'clock today. She has made it out of the interview, so we're going to give her a bit of time to bed into the studio. But it's been such a pleasure to be with you for this week's This Is My Story. I'll be back with more on Monday, but do join me on Sunday between 10 till 2 if you can. It won't be long now.

setting us up nicely for the afternoon. With the weekend nipping at our ankles, I tell you. Oh, it's just around the corner. A bit of Patrick Mayberry to get things underway here for your Friday lunchtime on UCB2. Coming up for 6 minutes past one this Friday, the 25th of September. Abby looking after things live with you through till four. Hope you're doing all right. Had a good morning.

Vineyard Worship on your UCB2 is Seeing His Name. Takes us to 10 past one. You've made it, friends. You've made it. I've made it, friends. I've made it. I hope you're doing all right. I've been full of the sniffles and the congestion and weekend beckons. Maybe a lie-in or not. Maybe lots of plans afoot, or maybe just a date with the sofa. Lovely to spend some time with you as we head towards the weekend, whatever the weather. I mean, whatever the weather, what is it doing? Keeping you company through these weird old hours where maybe you are just marching your way through lunch, eating at your desk to get some stuff done and hot-footing it out the office even. On time for once today, you hope. Headed away for the weekend. Just staring aimlessly right now at a pile of things you've got to cut out for children's church on Sunday. Oh, the jobs we are doing as we're listening to UCB2 are wide and varied. But one thing brings us together, and that is our Father God, worshipping Him. And with encouragement, some reflection, oh, some funny stuff in there for good measure. Well, I'll be keeping you company over the next few hours. Love to hear from you, as ever. If you do fancy trying to test what little grey matter is working and not congested today. If you fancy testing me with some emojis of just what you're going to be doing this weekend, I won't say no. 01782 922220, please. 01782 922220. And of course, abby@ucb.co.uk. Easier for you maybe to drop me an email, and you can do that this afternoon. Love to hear from you. Weekend plans, maybe. And listen, what's maybe something small that's brought a bit of light to your week? Something small that's brought a bit of light to your week. The return of Bake Off. Ooh! A cup of tea in your favourite mug. Cup of coffee in your favourite cafe with your favourite friend. A message sent at just the right moment that either said, actually, plans are cancelled. Or maybe it said, we've got extra chocolatey biscuits at small group. Whatever it is, the colleague that took some work off you and said, oh, I can get that done, no bother. The friend who did the school run. Or maybe just the lights were all green. Let me know what little thing this week has brought a bit of light to proceedings. 01782 922 220. Phil Wickham. I Believe plays on UCB2.

0: along with the music and the show. In fact, over on the UCB Player app makes it easy to follow what we're playing when, and indeed 2 weeks at your leisure to go catch up on anything you've missed from the show, and indeed from This Is My Story, from any of our programmes, Specialist Music Hours, Teaching Aplenty. It's all there to go back when you've got a minute. Who's got a minute? But listen, if it does just help you out at times when you're following a teaching series and you get interrupted, when you're halfway through listening to someone's testimony just as the doorbell goes and it's that delivery you've been waiting in on, inevitably there are times when your teenager's chewing your ear off, when you just go, well, I'll have to listen back. So hopefully we can help you with that. The Player app there to do just that. Thank you for your messages. Asking you today, what's something small that has brought a little light to your week? Let me know on 01782 922 220, as you're also... let me know what the weekend holds. Plans, but you've got to show me in emoji form. Yeah, go searching for the emojis. And see if you can't tell me a story and a plan for the weekend based on the emojis that your phone offers up. Yes, have fun. 01782 922 220. Sheila says, hi, Abby. Something that's brought me great pleasure today. My friend from church came and cleaned the inside of my windows as I can no longer climb up to do them myself. Oh, do you know, that's brilliant. That's brilliant. So often we reach out to friends and, you know, actually some of the really practical things where we can just do with a hand. Perfect. Love in action right there. And Sheila, I'm very pleased to hear that you're not attempting to climb and climb on furniture and things to get things done. Just, no, don't do it. Don't do it, friend. Find someone who can just come to your aid. I like it. Luena, afternoon. Here's my weekend plans. We have got somebody running with a dog, and I'm hoping that dog is not chasing them, but indeed they are running together through the wilds of wherever you're from. We then got somebody, a little emoji, and it looks like this person is sweating. whilst we've got some books. So I'm guessing there's a bit of study going on, possibly. And then we've got some dice and a very happy face. And I'm wondering, are we playing board games? Are we having a board game evening? And then we've got a cross and a smiley face again. So I reckon that's church at the weekend. Luena, you'll have to let me know how I get on. An afternoon to Chris, who says, I'm just prepping some red lentils ready to make lentil. Now, that's a bread loaf, isn't it? Lentil bread, by the sounds of it, is the recipe. Making it in the morning to ease my guilt of a bacon sandwich for breakfast, followed by a 5 mile, is that a walk or a run, around the local reservoir and villages just outside Birmingham. Chris, enjoy. I need more information on these lentils. Thank you, as you're getting in touch. 01782 922 220. 01782 922 220. Abby at ucb.co.uk. What are you up to this weekend?
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5: Hello, I'm Rebecca Coatsworth. Where have I become too comfortable? And where am I dissatisfied, longing to see more of God in my life? Paul writes in Colossians, "In Jesus, all things hold together." St. Augustine said, "Lord, thou hast put salt on our lips that we might thirst for thee." Jesus extends that same invitation to all of us in Isaiah 55. "Come, all you who are thirsty, come to the waters. Give ear and come to me. Listen that you may live." Like James Clear says in his book, Atomic Habits, in the early and middle stages of any quest, there's often a valley of disappointment. Where are you thirsty? That might be the very place God is wanting to show you more of him.

Abbey and Heaven's Burst plays on your UCB2. So you are getting in touch this afternoon, telling me your weekend plans. Thank you, as you do, in emoji form. It makes me have to work for it. And it's getting you having to work out the emojis as well. 01782 922 220. And a very good afternoon to Jenny, who says, my weekend, well, we've got a car and the word soon. I think I can translate that you are off pretty sharpish to your dad's. Ah, now, who have we got here? Meet my... Right, now, Jenny. We've got a man in a tux, and in brackets, we've got some couples and a heart and a ring. Are we off to meet? I mean, are we off to meet the love of your life? Hang on, what's going on? Right, suddenly we've got a plot for a story here, Jenny. And we've got a brush. I mean, is this Cinderella? We've got a house. We've got some recycling. Yeah, jobs around the house. No weekend is immune from having to get stuff done. Sort the bins. And then take someone to visit your brother off to hospital. Right, Jenny has just followed up as I'm talking with a resounding yes. But I don't know what the yes is to. Jenny, you're going to have to tell me more. Jenny's important today. And why do I know that Poulton is where Peppa Pig World was? Never made it there. But it was often a tab on the computer, and I thought, I have to go there sometime. And then, visiting your brother, and then back home. It's a busy week of travelling for Jenny. Cinderella. Ah, your husband's visiting you at your dad's house. There we go. It's all becoming very clear now. 01782 922 220. This is what we do over Friday. You send me emojis and I have to guess on the radio what you're doing for your weekend. But I do love it. I always love it as well, Hillary, when there is a microphone emoji, because in my head that could mean you were entertaining, singing your heart out on a stage somewhere. We've got what looks like some sort of party poppers and the like for some celebrations. And then we've got a book. Might be a Bible, might be going to church, might be sitting and quietly reading a book. All of the above, all sounding very lovely for the weekend, Hillary. You'll have to let me know the answer. At 1:34, do tell me, listener, as well. What's something small that has brought a bit of light to your week? Because, did you know, whilst we had the equinox on Wednesday, today is around the day when daylight and darkness are actually closest to equal in the UK. They call it the equinox. Is the internet making this up? I've not heard of this before. But, so light in the darkness, very much a theme for us. And it's maybe a cup of tea and a sit down, a read of your favourite book or magazine. It might be bumping into someone you've just been meaning to catch up with for ages. And you bump into them at the supermarket car park. That does happen to me. But what's been something small that's just brought a bit of light to your week? Maybe it is that the Bible reading for one of the days this week just hit exactly your situation. Let me know. 01782 922 220. Keeping the music coming next with Alexander Pappas. And this is Keep Your Word on UCB2.

Point of grace, an awesome God. UCB 2142. I came across the most lovely phrase earlier today. Honestly, I could get lost on the interweb scrolling like my life depended on it, listener. I'm the one. Maybe you are too. And very often we hear this word doom scrolling, don't we? The idea that we're just sort of aimlessly, endlessly swiping down the screen. The amount of attention we give to matters on our phones, in our news feeds. Feeds that we've curated maybe for who we were a few years ago, and now we're scrolling past things that just don't really impact us, affect us, aren't relevant anymore, and yet we just scroll and scroll, and we give so much time to it, don't we? So much time. Sometimes it can be helpful. I do love to be inspired and challenged. I do love to follow accounts that are a little different and, you know, offer up different takes on life, and it helps you realise you're part of a much bigger world around you. But so often we get caught in the old doom scrolling, don't we? And it's all a bit, ugh. And you come away from your phone and you go, oh, don't know if I feel any better about that. Well, I was struck by the term, and you'll have to forgive me that I can't attribute it to where it started. But Julie Hester writes about it, and Shauna LeMay writes about it, and they talk of bloom scrolling. The practice of consciously planting what will bloom for us in our fields of attention. Curating and nurturing a digital life that we scroll for what blooms rather than what serves up doom or gloom. I like that. And instead of mindless doom scrolling, we can intentionally look for what we find beautiful, hopeful, creative. Planting those seeds in our digital lives too, yes. It's not a new idea, but it is a timely one. And whilst I'm not a gardener, but there's something about, isn't there? Planting, pruning at this time of the year. Seeing off what's no longer actually cultivating in us the right spirit. The accounts that aren't really doing us any favours. Stuff that we're just scrolling past and just losing time as we do. So choose some seeds, decide where to plant them digitally, and along the way, just make sure you're dealing with the weeds that inevitably sprout up on your feed. And maybe rather this weekend than getting stuck on your phone doom scrolling, why not bloom scroll instead? What do you reckon to that?

0: a Youth Alive and Trumpet Song takes us close up to 10 to 2 Friday afternoon. And of course, we'll keep you up to date with news here in 10. But of course, you are getting in touch, shedding a little light on the week that it was on this day, which is an equinox, I'm reading, and shedding a little light in the darkness of just what your week's been like. Let me know, 01782 922 22. And with that, that's also the way that you are letting me know in emoji form just what you've been up to. Luena, who I was a bit worried was being chased by a dog, I'm pleased to say, actually tomorrow morning, park run with a neighbour's very hyperactive but friendly staffy. Oh, we used to have one of them. It was mixed with a Labrador. It was the epitome of a bouncy tiger, like from... What's that? Is that Winnie the Pooh? No. Yeah, Winnie the Pooh. Saturday afternoon, house organisation, says Luena, and then Saturday evening we're playing a sort of board game called Dungeons and Dragons with some friends from church. Of course, then church on Sunday. There you go. Luena, enjoy. So Hillary and the microphone. Let's just decipher this one, because Hillary says, yes, the microphone is tonight. I will be singing with our worship band at our monthly house of worship. This is in Pitstone in Buckinghamshire. I went on a school trip to the windmill there many years ago. But yeah, I know the area well. The middle emoji we've got is a disco ball. Tomorrow evening, we are going to something, says Hillary, called Discos for Grown-Ups. Like our age group, celebrating my friend's 60th birthday. It should be a hoot. We've all got to dress up disco style, and I shall be wearing my ABBA outfit, which includes disco ball earrings and necklace. I have a feeling Hillary has a wardrobe like mine. There are endless amounts of items that come out just for those sort of events that you couldn't really put into words. But I like it. Brilliant stuff. I might need some pictures, Hillary, of the flares, if nothing else. The book for Sunday, well, that's a Bible, as we'll be celebrating my friend's birthday with one or two surprises. She doesn't listen to UCB2, so no spoilers. What? Well, if you could just work on her through the weekend as well, see if you can get her listening, that would be 10 for 10, wouldn't it? That'd be brilliant. So thank you as you're getting in touch. 01782 922 22. We'll do some birthdays here after two. Catch you up in more detail with some news. In lieu of a sports roundup, some thoughts from recent Big Man Up Top podcast, courtesy of Ed Jervis, keeping us company here in just shy of an hour. All that and lots more on the way.
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5: Hi, my name's Nicola Neal, and I'm the CEO of Every Life International. When our charity reached its 10-year anniversary, we decided to host a worship and Thanksgiving night to simply celebrate everything that we had seen Jesus do over those 10 years. It really was an amazing evening. And as we were preparing for our evening of celebrations, it took some time to just pause and look back over the journey that those 10 years had been. think it would be fair to say that we had walked through all kinds of seasons. Glorious highs, devastating lows, and everything in between. And as I took the time to reflect on all of them, really what overwhelmed me again and again and again was just how incredibly faithful God had been to us. Never once had we walked it alone.
0: Thank you, Nicola. Headed up as we are 5 to 2. So latest news updates here in just a moment. Afternoon to Lauren. We've got a picture of an emoji of a lady, a microphone and a church. And says Lauren, well, that's probably not going to be clear enough, but I'll tell you, I'm off to Lou Fellingham's Made For You Southampton conference tomorrow. Lauren, enjoy.

Maverick City Music Promises plays on your UCB2, 6 minutes past. 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Ruth, looking forward to your company. And of course, get your thinking caps on for just what track you want to hear. Abby looking after things here this afternoon on UCB2.

0: a very happy birthday if you are celebrating this Friday, the 25th of September. I hope it's a good day for you. Maybe plans are in place for, making a whole weekend of it. And indeed, why not? Enjoy the celebrations and let us keep you company as you do. On this day, what a day. 1897. Now, I read, first of all, that the first British bus service opened on this day in 1897, would you believe? But in fact, we were already going round on horses in a sort of bus style-y before that. But in 1897... marking the dawn of the motor bus era in Britain rather than the first bus service overall. And we've got the first experimental petrol-driven motor buses introduced and advertised in places like Scotland and England throughout the year that it was. On this day also in 1924, Malcolm Campbell sets the world auto speed record at 146.16 miles per hour. I would definitely need a travel sickness tablet for that. And also on this day, 1976, always fun to know some of the origins of some of the incredible bands that have walked this earth. And Bono, David Evans, his brother Dick and Adam Clayton respond to an advertisement on a bulletin board at Mount Temple posted by fellow student one Larry Mullen Jr. Would you like to form a rock band? And you too is born. I mean, can you imagine if you didn't look at the notice board that day? That's a lesson to us all, and that's why the notices in church are one of my favourite parts of a church service, because there's so much going on, so much life. And if you, my friend, are currently fighting the notice board to get leaflets up, get things in place, get the digital newsletter out to your church members this weekend, I tip my hat to you.
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4: Hi, my name's Paul Lloyd from Victory Outreach Manchester. There's a saying I like that goes like this: blessed are the flexible, for they shall not be bent out of shape. Negatively, this could look like compromise for the sake of comfort, but positively, it can look like being able to change your attitude without compromising your character. And changed people change their environments. There comes a time in the story of God when old methods and mindsets get superseded by a new wave of reality. Jesus spoke about this in John's Gospel when he contrasted old and new wineskins. The reality is, we can't put new ideas into old mindsets. We can't get new results with old behaviours. And we won't see revivals today with yesterday's hunger. So maybe it's time to release something old so we can receive something new.

New one from Emu Music, Arms of Love. 2:33. Now, I know we're a fair whack of the day into this this Friday, but there's got to be something to be said for when you wake up, reminding yourself of what counts and what doesn't count. Pastor Rick Warren writes, don't be distracted by things that are insignificant, petty. Why is it important to remind yourself what matters? Because it's easy to lose your joy over some small thing. In fact, it's usually the small irritations, not the big issues, that cause you to lose your happiness. Somebody cuts you off when you're trying to make a turn. Don't even ask me about the school run today. You lose your happiness. The clothes that you've put on doesn't quite fit anymore. You lose your happiness. It's the small things. Sometimes affect people the most, and yet they don't really matter, says Rick. Paul in Philippians 3 verse 7 says, I once thought these things were valuable, but now I consider them worthless because of what Christ has done. So what was the most important thing in your life before you met Jesus? Was it your career? Making money? Maybe it was getting a date? Being popular? For some believers, the most important thing was collecting possessions, getting ahead, proving themselves. Paul said all those things are worthless when compared with the infinite value of knowing Christ Jesus my Lord, Philippians 3 verse 8. So here's a good question to ask when you're distracted by worthless things. How much will this matter in 100 years? Many things won't even matter tomorrow, much less for eternity. When you ask this question, it changes your perspective. You understand that all the things you used to care about don't even compare to the joy that comes from having a relationship with Jesus. When you become a Christian, Jesus doesn't just change your perspective, he changes your values. You no longer want to do the things you used to do, he changes your wants. When God comes into your life, you learn the joy of knowing Jesus. And that's what really counts. What small things have you been worrying about that are robbing you of your happiness? And I wonder, what are some practical ways you could turn your focus to God to keep that eternal perspective? Well, I'm going to offer you some music, a few minutes of a song as we continue here on UCB2. And in the same way that I asked you an hour ago, what little thing has shed some light on the week? Well, I guess we could flip that, couldn't we, and say, where's been that little moment of darkness? What have been the little things that have tripped you up? The little moments, the words, the messages, situations, the thoughts, the consumption of something that's had you robbed of your happiness. As I play you this, let's take some time to invite God into every little detail.

0: How about that from Peter Burton? Where would I be? Takes us close up towards, oh, what's that? 2:44 if you are keeping an eye on time. End of day, of course, school run and all that sort of thing to make sure you're ready for. But let's turn our attention to sport next. Usually we have our sports roundup. We're doing things a little differently today in lieu of that. Some thoughts, in fact, from a recent big man up top. As Brentford are a team who are punching above their weight in the Premier League, mainly due to their famously good use of data and analytics to get the best out of players. And this week on The Big Man Up Top, Ed and Joe have been hearing from Brentford chaplain, the Reverend Sarah Guinness, who incidentally was my guest back on Bank Holiday Monday in August. As we were sharing on This Is My Story, and it was a pleasure to hear more about her wider faith, and she was talking about discipleship. But talking tactics, she's been chatting to the boys, revealing how the club is using data and AI to analyse matches and player performance, while explaining why relationships and team chemistry can't be quantified. She's drawing on her unique role to show the balance between measurable metrics and the immeasurable human connections that truly carry a team forward.
1: Given that you are the chaplain at Brentford, you know, a club that is famed for being data-driven and well at using data well. So what are your thoughts on metrics and how useful can they be, but also where are the sort of pitfalls that we've got to keep an eye out for?
2: Yeah, that's somebody who I think is close to a genius who works in that team, who's telling me what he can do and how he can analyze matches, also using AI in a really helpful way to be able to get metrics about people's performance, but also about teams that we're playing and other things. And so all of that is incredibly helpful, particularly with like briefings before matches and other things. I think obviously it's really important, but I think it has its place. And then we also know that there's a certain chemistry to playing and matches that we cannot predict and can't control either. And so there are quite a few variables that would make that contribute towards the whole day. And metrics is one of them, but it's probably one of three or four. And so it has its place. But I think, you know, the important thing is relationships and the sense of being a team together, the sense of that, I think, is what often carries people through, working together and understanding one another. And you can't really put that down to a percentage. You can't measure that in the same way. One of the things that I find interesting about being chaplain is that I turn up without having any idea what's going to happen that day. I can't control it. I can't plan it. I just have to turn up and see what happens. And then I can have the craziest conversations that are potentially like really deep with people, or I can just be talking about the TV and what's going on and all kinds of other stuff. And so, but those relationships and those conversations are often really rich and really deep, and you can't measure that. You know, I can't measure how that feeds my soul or somebody else's soul. I can't measure the impact of it. There's something about I think the role of chaplaincy that you just can't really quantify or measure.
0: That is the Reverend Sarah Guinness, who is chaplain of Brentford FC, chatting this week on Big Man Up Top to Ed and Joe. 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And over to the website as well. 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
1: Hi, I'm Kieran Kelly from the Christian Institute. William Wilberforce is rightly remembered as the architect of ending slavery in the British Empire. Every year, for 17 years, he brought a bill to Parliament to abolish the trade before it was finally ended in 1807. It's been said of him that his extraordinary combination of humanity, philanthropy, and political skill made him one of the most influential Britons in history. He was not always so well regarded, though. In fact, one of his fellow MPs even accused him of fomenting revolution and murder. But because of his Christian faith, Wilberforce stood up to the critics and refused to be diverted from his cause. The Bible accounts of Joseph, Daniel, Esther, and Nehemiah all teach us to seek the peace and prosperity of our society, to do good where we can. But what about you and me? We may not be in such important positions, but we still can and should make use of the opportunities we have to have a positive impact in the corridors of power today.

Friday favourites on the way on Drive here from Four, where you're choosing the music as we head towards the weekend at quite the pace. Then the Jazz Cafe gets things started with Ruth keeping you company. Our specialist music house weeknights from 7 bring you all the very best across a wide range of worship and genres. And then tonight, one final time this weekend, Henderson brings you Worship in the Word, as we've been looking with the help of Hope Church in Guildford at Whom Shall You Trust? And Rich Scantlebury is talking on I Am With You, taking us through Isaiah 41, as tonight we consider the deep promise contained in the text that tells us we don't need to fear because the Lord is with us, showing us that God is the one true God, mighty, faithful promise keeper, helper, redeemer, and spirit giver. That rounding off our series in our sermons with Hope Church. And then more from Jeff Innes as he kicks off a new short study talking of being transformed by the Holy Spirit. At 9:30 this evening, we head into the book of John as we bring you more teaching. All that this evening on your UCB2. Here in about 10 minutes, not even that. One final time this week, we'll play What's on the What.

0: Julie Costello. And for the beauty of the earth, those wonderful hymns we love to celebrate and sing, and there's such a rich story behind so many of them. Simon Lowell brings you all of the above here from 8 o'clock Sunday evenings on your UCB2. Right, I think it's time for this. Yes, one final outing for the week. Is it Friday already? I'm afraid it is. Oh yeah, it is. And whether you are chasing your tail, just still getting a few things done, ready for the weekend to begin, or can't wait and already diving into festivities, travel, DIY that the weekend entails, well, down tools just for a few minutes as we play one final game this week of What's on the What. It is our daily rhyming quiz where I set for you a clue, and by way of an answer, I'm looking for two words, and those words need to rhyme. So we end up then with a phrase that tells me what's on the what, like a frog on a log or an elf on the shelf. So your clue today, this bottle of black fountain pen fluid has been spilt all over the staff room basin. But what's in a what? This bottle of black fountain pen fluid has been spilled all over the staff room basin. What's in a what? If you know, 01782 922220, please, for your WhatsApps. And of course, let me know who you are, what you're doing, where you're going, what you're having for tea. If you want to email Abby, ABI, at ucb.co.uk. This bottle of black fountain pen fluid has been spilt all over the staff room basin. But friend, what's in the what?
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3: Hi there, I'm Paul Hallam, the lead pastor of the Lighthouse Church, Manchester and Salford. A few years ago, I was asked to pray for a pastor in India. As I began to pray for this pastor, I noticed that he had no eyes. I stopped and I asked the senior pastor, how come this man's got no eyes? He said, this man preached to his tribe in his village about the gospel of Jesus Christ. He was threatened to not preach in his name, but continued. In retribution for preaching the gospel, the elders took his eyes out of his sockets. When those sockets had healed up again, he went back to the village and preached the same gospel. Today, there are so many churches in that village because of him. Wow, I thought, I could do with him praying for me. But I prayed for him, and the Lord said to me, Paul, here's a man who lost his sight, but kept his vision.

Another couple of minutes for you on today's quiz, asking you what's in the what? This bottle of black fountain pen fluid has been spilled all over the staff room basin. This bottle of black fountain pen fluid has been spilled all over the staff room basin. But what's in the what? 01782 922 220, please, for your WhatsApps, your messages, your voice notes. Abby@ucb.co.uk with your emails. Answers after the new one from Hope Alive. Try.

0: Hope Alive and Surrender Again plays on your UCB2. Think it must be time for this. So yes, one final time this week, and wow, lots of you getting in touch on 01782 922 220 as we play What's on the What, or indeed today, What's in the What? Your clue was this. This bottle of black fountain pen fluid has been spilled all over the staff room basin. This bottle of black fountain pen fluid has been spilled all over the staff room basin. You've been telling me what's in the what over on the emails. Greetings from David, the man recovering from open heart surgery. I hope progress continues well. Getting it right, of course, on the emails as well, as is Joyce. Thank you very much both. Otherwise, a little quiet on the emails today, but that's all right, because maybe that tells me that you are already in weekend mode. Hi to Ian, getting it right. Well done to Claire in Devon, teaching myself to crochet. Oh, I hope that's going well. I should like to see some creations before too long. You can show us what you've been making, Claire. This sounds intriguing. Afternoon, who have we got here?
1: What are you doing?
2: Hi, Abby. Jonathan from Birmingham.
0: Hello.
2: It is ink in the sink. I'm sure I'm the first one today anyway. Thank you for a wonderful show as ever. Have a wonderful weekend. It's UCB all the way. Bye.
0: Oh, we like that. Can we just get that trimmed and put out? I might need to play that again. Thank you very much. Yeah, Jonathan, you weren't quite the quickest, but you were when it came to voice notes, and I'll give you that one. Well done to Anna Marie, getting it right. Chris in Dunfermline. And Nikki, how are you doing this afternoon?
3: Hi, Abby. Friday blessings from a lovely Newton Lodge today. I've just walked the dog. And no need for coats or anything, just
0: what?
3: A t-shirt. Brilliant. And I've just come home and peeled the spuds to chip them for homemade chips tonight. Cannot wait. Cannot wait. Anyway, getting to the important bit. The answer today, I think, is ink in the sink. Enjoying the show as always, Abby. God bless.
0: Bless you, Nikki. Thank you very much. Well done to Roy, getting it right. To Pete as well. I've got my friend for the weekend. We're looking forward to our Harvest Festival on Sunday, says Amanda in Peacehaven. That sounds lovely. Enjoy getting it right, of course. Hello.
4: Hi, Abby. It's Dave from Nottingham here. Today, the ink is in the sink. What am I doing? I've just finished washing up after baking two chocolate cakes and a pineapple cake.
0: Ooh,
4: I'm
0: yum.
4: Just about to sit down and get my feet up, get myself a drink, maybe a biscuit, and relax for a bit. Hope you're having a great day. Take care. God bless.
0: Thank you very much, David. Wow, he's made two chocolate cakes and a pineapple cake, but he's only having a biscuit with his cup of tea. Hang on a minute. That sounds like there's some celebrations or some kind of coffee morning or something going on. Enjoy. I don't think I would be sort of trying to I'm just going to have a slice to make sure it's okay. I don't want anybody else eating this cake until I've just triple checked that it's all right. Well done to Roy, getting it right. Claire in Somerset, cooking again is part of the job, but looking forward to home time, says Claire. Thank you for a fantabulous show, and God bless. Bless you, Claire. Thank you very much for your encouragement. Stephen in Blythe, well done. Hi, Abby, says Peter in Lytham St Annes. I'm driving home. Well, I should be, but I'm stuck in a traffic jam. I think it's ink in a sink. Yeah, you're right. Well done. Adrian, have a lovely weekend, sir. Well done to Jacob, getting it right. Happy Friday, says Paula. It's ink in the sink. Just heading home on a sunny afternoon in Surrey to clean the car and cook Thai curry. You meant to make that rhyme, didn't you? Heading home on a sunny afternoon in Surrey to clean the car and cook Thai curry. That's going to be going around my head now for a few hours. Well done also to Sue, getting it right. And indeed, if you said it at home, well done. It was ink in the sink that we were looking for today. By my reckoning, I am back here this fine Monday to come. And we shall start another week playing What's on the What. Sounds good to me. Look forward to it. Always love your messages, friends. And, well, I'm still thinking about that chocolate cake, David. In the word for today, we're getting ready for change. Part one of a new series, getting into the word with encouragement from the Bible. Next, though, Dave Bell, Hannah Lindsay, and The Moment. This is Passover, playing on your UCB2.

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1: The word for today is Get Ready for Change, Part 1. In Job chapter 8 and verse 7 we read, Though your beginning was insignificant, yet your end will increase greatly. We often cling to people and things as if we can keep everything the same, but it can't be done. What you can do is be ready to deal with change when it happens. You may not be able to predict what the change will be, but you can put things in place to help you to deal with it when it arrives. Children go to university, so wise parents consider saving when their babies are first born. People eventually stop working, so it makes sense to save for retirement. A CEO who will one day step down plans for a successor so the company can continue to flourish. Sometimes change is hard, but planning helps us greet change. With God at your side, you have all the tools you need for success, including the flexibility and adaptability to adjust your course whenever necessary. Think of how technology, such as mobile phones and computers, has changed the way we communicate, shop, and live. The GPS is an amazing technological innovation, but initially drivers weren't too happy to embrace it. But it's transformed the experience of finding one's way while driving. As you navigate the changes of life, 1. Realise that God lives in you, works through you, and always has your best interests at heart. See Philippians 2 verse 13. 2. Reach out for the latest tools and techniques, whether they're technological or involve new approaches to family life, diet, exercise, or spirituality. In other words, get ready for change. That's the word for today on UCB.

0: Kingdy Music and Holy Spirit on your UCB too. And of course, follow along with the music over on the app. Something very useful as it all sounds a little different. Of course, it is Friday, 4 o'clock. The weekend begins. Ruth O'Reilly Smith spins the decks. No.
1: Yes.
0: Digs out the vinyl.
1: Happy to do that.
0: Puts on the smoking jacket, kicks back, feet up on the desk.
1: Yeah, that's from
0: quite,
1: Seven, yes.
0: It's quite uncouth,
1: yes.
0: Really, jazz, but honestly.
1: Jazz, funk, blues. It's going to be good.
0: It's going to be good. But you're not there yet, though.
1: No.
0: You've got to play some up-tempo beats.
1: We had one of our listeners tuning in from 6 o'clock for the Jazz Cafe.
0: Oh,
1: because
0: they get a bit of a shock.
1: She'd been tuning in from 8.
0: Yeah.
1: And then missing it.
0: Missing it, yeah.
1: Because the thing about UCB 1 and UCB 2 is our specialist shows go out at a different time.
0: Sorry, UCB 1? Never heard of them. Never heard of them.
1: Yeah. Anyway.
0: Anyway.
1: A different radio station.
0: And a different radio station. We play some specialty music hours at different times of the day, so I hear.
1: Yes, apparently.
0: The important thing is...
1: She found us eventually.
0: Did she? Yes.
1: Yeah. It's not a bad thing listening in to the last hour of Friday Favourites and then just carrying on listening.
0: Well, that's it. That's what the app exists for, of course. Listen back.
1: Yes.
0: No excuses, listener.
1: The hope is
0: no excuses.
1: The listeners will be with me from 4 right through.
0: Till Monday.
1: Yes.
0: It's just Ruth Radio.
1: And Abby.
0: No.
1: You're on
0: that.
1: Tomorrow.
0: I am 10. On tomorrow from 10. I am. And yes, go home, have 40 winks. What is coming up then? What do you want the listeners to do?
1: Yeah, tell me what UCB 2 song you'd like to hear between 4 and 7.
0: Okay.
1: Ways to get in touch by email on ruth@ucb.co.uk. WhatsApp. Send a voice note or a message on there. 01782 922 220. I would love to play the music that you want to hear.
0: It's always very lovely when they introduce themselves.
1: Yes, I do like that. It's good fun.
0: It's a bit scary. If you're in WhatsApp, first of all, you're not in just one big group with all the other listeners. I feel the need to tell you that if you send them a message, there's not like how many thousand of you all in a group chat.
1: Seeing all the messages.
0: Don't worry about that.
1: It's just the presenters.
0: It's just the beady eye whoever's on air.
1: We might sound scary.
0: Well, we do.
1: Between 1 and 4.
0: We've worked hard at that. but no.
1: It's all changed from 4.
0: Well, this is it. It's all softly, softly and very lovely. Mm-hmm. The other thing is, did you know if you're in WhatsApp and you've got the screen open, if you press the microphone button and that would start a message and that would just send it if you just press it. But if you press it and slide it up, it locks in that you can rehearse, I guess, replay, redo your message before you send it.
1: Oh, I didn't know that.
0: Yeah.
1: I Very thought that's useful. How you record a long message. If you want a really
0: well,
1: long
0: I think,
1: message.
0: Well, I probably...
1: You'll have to show probably, me what
0: well,
1: you
0: yeah.
1: mean.
0: Well, yeah. But what I think is, if you're a listener who's a bit panicked at the idea that your message might just go into the ether and away to us before you've actually got to grips with this thing, then hold the microphone up, slide it up, and it sort of locks it in so that you can delete it or redo it, and then you choose as you send it. And that's very useful.
1: That sounds amazing.
0: Or at least certainly on my little Android.
1: Yeah, I've got an Android.
0: Yeah. There's about 3 of us who have. And, you know, we stand up for our rights. Anyway,
1: yes.
0: Ruth on the way from 4, keeping you company, ruth@ucb.co.uk for your Friday favourites. And, of course, you're choosing the music. So what's it to be?
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9: Hi, I'm Simon Allaby from Turn the Page. The time had come to change our car, but given our very limited budget, there was only one make and model that we could even consider buying. I read some reviews in car magazines written by those who had never owned one, and they were universally scathing. In their assessment, this car had almost nothing to recommend it. But then I read the customer reviews of those who had owned one, and they were universal in their praise of the car, saying it was lovely to drive, well-equipped and reliable. I often find the same thing when I hear what people think of God. Those who claim to be in relationship with him seem to find a God of love, mercy and compassion, while those who don't find a God who doesn't seem to be any of those things. The question is, whose opinion would you trust? When it comes to buying a car, I'll always give more weight to the voice of experience than someone's detached opinion. Perhaps the same thing should hold true in our assessment of God.
0: So thank you for your company all this week with your messages, your quiz entries, your testimonies, just good chat. It's always a pleasure to spend these afternoons with you from 1 till 4 here on your UCB2, where it's all about the Friday favourites as you choose the tunes. 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

0: collecting data inappropriately. It follows a number of high-profile breaches over recent months, including into the Nottingham and Southport killings. Sky's health correspondent Ashish Joshi says the move's being welcomed.
1: A lot of the victims of these data breaches, they welcome this first move. It's a good move. It means the NHS and Sir Jim Mackey are listening to these concerns, but it's only the first move. A lot needs to be done to restore patient trust.
0: A couple who abused a 28-year-old man in their care have each been jailed for a minimum of 21 years for his murder. Reuben Blount was severely dehydrated and malnourished when he went into cardiac arrest in November 2022. His stepbrother, Kenneth Newton, and Kenneth's partner, Melanie James, repeatedly abused Reuben in Tamworth. DCI Ian Fitzgerald of Staffordshire Police says it's been one of their most challenging cases.
2: 28-year-old Reuben Blount suffered horrific abuse by the very people who had been trusted to care for him. They intended to cause him serious harm. The suffering and abuse I've seen has been difficult to comprehend.
0: A 45-year-old man's pleaded not guilty to attempting to murder two Jewish passers-by in North London. The men were attacked as they walked in Golders Green on the 29th of April. Esa Suleiman, a British national born in Somalia, also denied a third charge related to an unconnected incident earlier in the day. And the Orange Order's being allowed to march along the Gavachi Road in Portadown on Sunday for the first time since the late 1990s. The Dumcree Parade was one of Northern Ireland's most bitter disputes, with years of violence when it was stopped from moving through the mainly nationalist area. Unionist politicians backed the recent application, but First Minister Michelle O'Neill says the march is being forced on the community. That's the latest UCB News.
3: Thanks, James, and thank you, Abby. 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It is almost time for Friday Favourites here on UCB2 between 4 and 7 with me, Ruth. But first, let's have a look at what's happening weather-wise. Today, seeing this band of cloud and patchy rain in northern and central areas slowly shift to the south and east. The north and west will be partly cloudy with showers, and it will be dry and warm in the southeast. For tonight, outbreaks of rain will move southeast across the north. It'll be drier with clear spells for most of central and southern regions. Clear spells, blustery showers are expected in the far northwest a little bit later. And then for tomorrow, largely dry and sunny across central and southern areas. Windier in the north with blustery showers from the west, and these will mainly affect the northwest.
4: From the Bible. He has showed you, O man, what is good. And what does the Lord require of you? 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
3: It is Friday Favourites here on Drive between 4 and 7 on a Friday evening with me, Ruth. So get your song played on the radio. If I can find it on the UCB2 playlist, it gets played. Phelim is listening in from Liphook in Hampshire and is our first Friday Favourite request. Getting in touch to say, Ruth, tomorrow I am doing a sponsored parachute jump for a small charity called Christians with Convictions. He is the chair of trustees for the charity, and someone else wasn't able to do the jump, so he's had to stand in and has requested this one called Amazing Love, You Are My King.

Friday favourite for Phelim, listening in from Liphook in Hampshire. Enjoy the sponsored parachute jump. 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It sounds awesome. And yeah, if you've got somebody who's not able to do the sponsored parachute jump and you just happen to be the chair of trustees, I guess you've got to take the jump. Phelim is looking forward to it and says, you know, if something goes wrong, I know where I'm going, so it's all good. It's a win-win situation. It is your Friday favourites. 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Ways for you to get your request in through WhatsApp. You can send a voice note on there or a message, 01782 922 220, or ping me an email on ruth@ucb.co.uk, which is exactly what Simon in the Cotswolds did. He said, I heard Graham Kendrick's Teach Me to Dance this morning, and I'd love to hear it again. And so here we go, your Friday favourite.

0: That one for Simon, listening in from the Cotswolds. His Friday favourite, Teach Me to Dance, Graham Kendrick. Tom.
1: Ruth.
0: The fabulous Becky Prophet, who hosts the worship service on a Monday evening. She had, she used that song in a promo for her worship service.
1: Oh, wow.
0: And so every time that song comes on the radio, I'm like, time for the worship service. Anyway, get your song played on the radio. We'd love to hear from you between now and 7 o'clock.
1: Wow, that's a big old window, but you know what? There's probably going to be a lot of requests. So.
0: Plenty of people getting in touch. We've already got a few. Melody, I was wondering if you could get your kids to send that request through again, please. I missed the names.
1: Oh, Ruth.
0: I've got the song.
1: Yeah. But you missed the name of the kids.
0: I missed the names of the kids.
1: So oh, well, that's the most important bit, really.
0: That's a little sideline here. For now, though, before we continue with Friday favorites.
1: Oh, that's why I'm here.
0: Yes, it's the only reason we allow you in the drive studios.
1: Very true. It's time for Around the World in 8 seconds. My reason for existence, ladies and gentlemen. Yes. I am a country. I'll give you 3 facts on this country, and you have to guess which one I am. And then after the song, I'll give you the answer and a fun fact about the nation. So here's your first fact. Home. I'm home to the national... I've got this wrong right from the very start, Ruth. This Around the World in 8 seconds.
0: I think you've got to give me an extra clue.
1: Incorrect. This Around the World in 8 seconds is all about what I'm home to, I've realised. After writing these facts, I'm like, this is a lot of
0: so
1: what's
0: this
1: in
0: is
1: me.
0: Not a geography.
1: There's a bit of geography in there.
0: Right, okay.
1: You'll be all right. Said the chipmunk. Anyway, I am home to the ancient city of Carthage, founded in 1814 BC by the Phoenician settlers. Carthage grew into a major city-state, and the kingdom of Carthage grew to far expanses, which eventually brought them into conflict with Rome and led to the Punic Wars, a series of conflicts that included Hannibal's famous campaigns, such as crossing the Alps with war elephants. Ever heard of it?
0: I have, but I can't... I'm trying to think where Carthage was.
1: Excellent. Great. This is good. I was worried you'd just go, I have. I know where it is. But yes, well, Carthage as a kingdom was huge, so it's going to be tough to narrow it down. The largest Colosseum is in Africa, is also what I'm home to. It's called the Amphitheatre of El Jem, and it was built around 238 AD under the Roman Empire. So guess who won the Punic Wars? It's actually the third largest in the world and could hold 35,000 spectators. For reference, the Colosseum in Rome is estimated to hold about 50 to 80,000. So third largest in the world is still pretty big. I'm home as well to the vast salt lake called Chott El Djerid. It is considered the largest salt pan in the Sahara area. In the summer, the majority of the lake dries up, leaving an enormous crust of white salt that stretches to the horizon. The name Chott El Djerid translates roughly as Lagoon of the Land of Palms, reflecting a nearby date palm oasis.
0: So, yeah, you did have me one place, and then I've moved to a different place.
1: Yeah.
0: Well, I was in Europe, and now I'm in North Africa.
1: Goodness.
0: Wow, Carthage was huge.
1: It was a
0: it
1: big old place.
0: It stretched around the entire globe. My globe, that is.
1: Ruth's globe.
0: No, I actually thought you were in Turkey.
1: Oh, really?
0: But no. Okay, that's a different kind of Carthage. Carnage.
1: Carnage. Carthage, carnage.
0: Remind us of those facts, please.
1: Sure thing. Is a quick fact recap for you. I'm home to the ancient city of Carthage, the city that fought the 3 Punic Wars with Rome. Their conflict spanned for 118 years in total. And I'm home to the largest Colosseum in Africa. It's called the Amphitheatre of El Jem, and it's the third largest in the world. It held about 35,000 spectators. And I'm home to the salt lake Chott El Djerid, the largest salt pan in the Sahara area. It's also nicknamed the Lagoon of the Land of Palms because of a nearby date palm oasis.
0: Have we ever had this one before?
1: Never had this one before.
0: That's amazing.
1: I think. I did a search, and it'd be awful if I'd missed one out. Certainly haven't.
0: Fantastic. Right. Where in the world is Tom? Let me know on ruth@ucb.co.uk or send a WhatsApp through 01782 922 220. As you thinking, we will have a Friday favorite. And this one comes from a couple of people. We had Adrian and Luke in Winchester getting in touch straight after each other to request this one that was added as a new song to the playlist at the start of September. It's from Sef Schlieter.

0: is such a fun song. Nice one, Luke, in Manchester. Manchester's Winchester. Not Manchester at all.
1: Oh, right, he's not in Manchester.
0: Luke is in Winchester.
1: Okay, I thought you were just saying...
0: You know what? It's Friday. Anything goes, is all I'll say.
1: We're all over the place.
0: And Adrian requesting that one. A fun new addition to the playlist and a Friday favourite. Thank you very much for that one. Radio, sir.
1: Yes, Ruth.
0: Remind us of our clues, please.
1: I can indeed. So, your first fact was that I am home to the ancient city of Carthage, founded in 814 BC by the Phoenicians. Carthage grew into a major city-state, and the kingdom of Carthage grew to far expanses, which eventually brought them into conflict with Rome and led to the Punic Wars, a series of conflicts that included Hannibal's famous campaigns, such as crossing the Alps with war elephants. And I was home to the largest, I am currently home to the largest Colosseum in Africa. It's called the Amphitheatre of El Djem, and it was built around 238 AD under the Roman Empire. It actually is the third largest in the world and could hold 35,000 spectators. For reference, the Colosseum in Rome is estimated to hold 50 to 80,000 spectators. Certainly, I'd like to go to this place. I've seen the Colosseum in Rome, and apparently this is a bit quieter. It's not as busy, so I'd quite like to go. And I'm home to a vast salt lake called Chott El Djerid. It's considered the largest salt pan in the Sahara area. And in the summer, the majority of the lake dries up, leaving an enormous crust of white salt that stretches to the horizon. The name Chott El Djerid translates roughly as Lagoon of the Land of Palms, reflecting the nearby date palm oasis. Sounds delightful.
0: Does
1: very
0: actually
1: hot.
0: Sound really like really nice. And I think I would enjoy it.
1: Yes.
0: Because they have dates.
1: And if there's one thing we know about Ruth,
0: I
1: loves her dates.
0: Dates. I had a date today.
1: Did you? The fruit.
0: I had a few dates.
1: Say the fruit.
0: I had a few fruity dates.
1: Oh no.
0: That doesn't sound good
1: doesn't.
0: Either. Anyway, let's get to some of the answers, shall
1: Tasted
0: we?
1: Tasted like sticky toffee pudding.
0: Yummy.
1: Yummy.
0: Big hello to Collie, who is going, not Corey.
1: Collie?
0: She's listening on
1: from the
0: broadcast.
1: I was going to say, Collie knows what it is, so that would be cheating.
0: Okay. Collie is going with Sudan.
1: Sudan is incorrect. Good thinking. Good thinking indeed.
0: Good thinking, but not correct.
1: Yes.
0: You got two incorrect things.
1: Wow.
0: There.
1: That's so mean.
0: It's mean. I'm feeling cheeky
1: yes.
0: today. Feeling very, very
1: that's
0: cheeky.
1: That's all the dates she's eating.
0: Luena on her travels around Bonnie Scotland.
1: Lovely.
0: Doing her deliveries. She was saying either Algeria or Libya.
1: Mm.
0: So still sticking with North Africa and settling on Libya.
1: Libya is incorrect. A great guess. Really good.
0: But not good enough.
1: She's going to give you two. Ruth's savage today.
0: Such a meanie. Carolyn is going with Morocco.
1: Oh, incorrect again. Very sorry. Well guessed.
0: Sorry, Carolyn.
1: You beast.
0: Oh, Luena's changing her mind.
1: Well, I'm not surprised after that.
0: Algeria.
1: Harsh, incorrect. Algeria is unfortunately incorrect.
0: Sorry.
1: Oh, my goodness.
0: Oh, dear.
1: That's so harsh.
0: Right. Everybody else that I can see, including Chris in Dunfermline, Kay, Christine. No, Christine's sending a Friday favourite, sorry.
1: Does the Friday favourite happen to be the same name as the country? That
0: no.
1: would be amazing.
0: Steve, also getting in touch. And Ruth O'Reilly-Smith. We've also got Martin on the emails, listening in from Warwick. And Leslie in Belfast. All going with Tunisia.
1: Well... These questions, these facts must have been too easy, yeah, because it is Tunisia.
0: Tunisia! Yay!
1: Well done.
0: Oh my goodness. So, Luena, you were so close, right in between Algeria
1: yep.
0: and Libya.
1: I know. I was
0: and
1: just,
0: not far from Morocco either.
1: You've done really well, honestly. But yes, you're Tunisia, well done. I came into the studio very excited today, Ruth, and you may have been able to tell by the delivery of these facts. Tunisia is where they filmed some of Star Wars, Ruth.
0: Oh my goodness.
1: Yes, in 1977. You may recognize the desert planet of Tatooine as the setting in Tunisia, where we first meet Luke Skywalker. So filming actually began in Shatt El Jerid in the Salt Flat. It's where they filmed the iconic double sunset, if you can picture that. And Hotel Sidi Driss in Matmata, the interior of the Lars homestead, which is Luke's aunt and uncle's, that's their family. You remember their kind of house? Have you watched Star Wars, Ruth? I'm telling you this.
0: I have, but a long time ago.
1: Okay, well, the true fans will remember the house of the Larses, yes. And it's kind of underground-ish, and they kind of go through a small entrance. And it still operates now as a hotel filled with Star Wars memorabilia, so you can actually go stay there. You might remember that the house was mostly underground, as I just mentioned, which is actually a historical way of living for the Berber people of Tunisia, who lived underground in what are called troglodyte houses to escape the harsh temperatures, because it gets mighty hot out in those deserty conditions.
0: In the desert flats.
1: Yes.
0: Or something like that. They are desert flats.
1: Yeah, but it's where Mos Eisley was filmed and other Star Wars names that I can rattle off that you won't really care about. But
0: I love films.
1: Yes.
0: But I think I might love dates a bit more.
1: I should have done a date fact. I knew
0: the reason I go to Tunisia. Thank you so much. Chris in Dunfermline, first in with a correct answer.
1: Well done, Chris.
0: I'll give it to you, Chris.
1: Well done. Absolutely.
0: I'd like it.
1: No.
0: But I won't think so. I won't take it. That's 4 out of 5, 2 weeks in
1: You've
0: a row.
1: Done fantastic.
0: I have done quite well this week, actually. Yeah. I should pat myself on the back.
1: Not that 5 out of 5, though, Ruth. We're still chasing it.
0: No.
1: Still ever distant in the horizon.
0: I am ever the optimist. It's always next week. Thank you, Tom.
1: Well, I'll be here. Thank you, Ruth.
0: Bog!
1: Bog!
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4: I'm Anthony Delaney from Ivy Church Manchester. In his autobiographical novel, Everything Sad Is Untrue, Daniel Nayeri, he asked the reader a great question. Would you rather have a God who listens or a God who speaks? Be careful of the answer. There are gods all over the world who just want you to express yourself. At their worst, the people who want a God who listens are self-centered. They just want to live in the land of do as you please. And the ones who want a God who speaks are cruel. They just want law and justice to crush everything. Love is empty without justice. Justice is cruel without love. And in case it wasn't obvious, the answer is both. God should be both. End quote. I love that. And when I look through the Gospels, I see Jesus is the God who listens. He stops, pays attention, focuses on people. But he's also the God who speaks. The greatest teaching with authority, even calling the dead back to life. The Word became flesh. Why not spend time listening and talking with him today?
5: I hope you had so far a good day. We've just kept coming back from school. Can you please play Praise? Bye. From Willem and Clara. Bye.
0: Willem and Clara. Willem is 7 years old and Clara

praises from Elevation Rhythm, especially for 7-year-old Willem and 5-year-old Clara. Thank you for sending in your Friday favorite. 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Hello to Amanda and Mary listening in from Peacehaven. Here's your Friday favorite, rewinding to a few years ago. It's Matt Redman and 10,000 Reasons.

Thank you, Amanda and Mary, listening in from Peacehaven for this Friday favorite, playing the songs that you want to hear between now and 7 o'clock. Andrew's been in touch and would love to hear Joy from Martin Smith. He says it's one of my favorites. I never get tired of listening to it.

0: very fun. I like it, Andrew. Martin Smith and Joy, What the World Calls Foolish, his Friday favorite. Now you know what this music means. Testing your Bible knowledge. How's it going with your bookends? Learning God's Word, Old Testament and New Testament. So here we go, putting ourselves to the test, your Old Testament bookend. Do you remember it? Jeremiah 17, verse 7 to 8. But blessed is the one who trusts in the Lord, whose confidence is in Him. They will be like a tree planted by the water that sends out its roots by the stream. It does not fear when heat comes. Its leaves are always green. It has no worries in a year of drought and never fails to bear fruit. And your New Testament bookend, the words of Jesus. John 15 and verse 4. Remain in me, and I also remain in you. No branch can bear fruit by itself. It must remain in the vine. Neither can you bear fruit unless you remain in me. You can find these two verses on our UCB2 Facebook group, but here's your moment to reflect. Jeremiah, in Jeremiah 17 and verse 7 to 8, Jeremiah contrasts God's trusting God with fear when the heat arrives. Trust doesn't mean pretending that difficulties aren't frightening. It means that fear doesn't have to become the foundation of your life. And Jesus' teaching is about remaining in Him. And it points us towards that same kind of stability. When our confidence is rooted in Jesus Christ, circumstances may shake us, but they will not uproot us. They will not destroy us. And so stay connected to the vine, to Jesus Christ. Stay rooted in Christ, your anchor. Those were your two bookends. Check them out again on our UCB2 Facebook group. This is the day that the Lord has made. Here we go, Kay. It is your Friday favorite from Trinity.
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1: Hi, Andy Elms here from Family Church and greatbiglife.co.uk. In Exodus 32, verse 8, it reveals to us that Moses, as well as leading the people, had a place that he went to each day to just encounter and spend time with the Lord, to receive instruction and strength. This place was called a tent of meeting. You know, the reality for us is we all need a tent of meeting. We all need in our lives a place where we pull away from the crowd with the purpose of going to spend time with him in his presence. Because it's in his presence we receive everything we need for the day that's ahead. Want to encourage you today, just like Moses, have a moment in your day, doesn't matter where in your day it is, but a moment where you pull away from the crowd. Let me encourage you today, find a tent of meeting where you go and spend time alone with him. God bless. Have a great day.
2: And a massive shout out to Ray, who's listening in from Liverpool, Merseyside. She says, "Hi, Ruth. I'm on my way home after a particularly challenging day as a teaching assistant in a special needs school. Despite the difficulties, though, I am always in awe of how God faithfully strengthens and sustains me day by day so I can show Jesus-like care to these lovely children. I'd love to hear goodness of God. This is my Friday favorite."

the Friday favourite for teaching assistant Ray, listening in from Liverpool. It's Jen Johnson and Goodness of God. And this one takes us to the news with James. It is Steve's Friday favourite.

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1: UCB News at 5 o'clock. I'm James Morris. The NHS in England's announced it will suspend anyone suspected of snooping on patient records. It's after a number of data breaches affecting people involved in high-profile incidents, including in Nottingham and Southport. Manchester City insists the Premier League

0: wrongdoing. The Old Bailey's heard how a teenager accused of preparing an act of terrorism on or before September the 11th this year hated British people. The 16-year-old boy from Nottingham, who can't be named for legal reasons, allegedly wanted to hijack a car and run over people. He appeared in court via video link. And 18 years since the Pope last visited the cathedral, Notre Dame is hosting the pontiff for a special celebration this afternoon. The holy site was closed for 5 years following a devastating fire in 2019. Speaking at the UNESCO headquarters in Paris earlier, Pope Leo called for the protection of children and young people online.
1: Their vulnerability must never become an opportunity for exploitation. These technologies support their growth and relationships, safeguarding their freedom to think and discern, and always remaining the service of the dignity of the human person.
0: Leo's also expected to meet with survivors of church abuse during his four-day visit to France. He's also likely to speak on immigration and assisted dying laws. That's the latest UCB News.
2: Thanks, James. We're about to get back to your Friday favourites, but first, let's have a look at what's happening weather-wise this evening. Outbreaks of rain moving southeast across the north, drier with clear spells for most of the central and southern regions, clear spells and blustery showers in the far northwest a bit later on. And then for tomorrow, Saturday, largely dry and sunny across central and southern areas, windy in the north with blustery showers from the west, and these will mainly affect the northwest.
3: From the Bible, I can do everything through him who gives me strength. Philippians 4:13.
2: And we're into the second hour of our Friday favourites. I've heard from Christine, who got in touch to say, Ruth, I know this song used to be on the playlist. I really hope it still is. Multiplied by Need to Breathe. Taking me back a few years. I do love this one. And it's in a category that means it's probably going to be moving off the playlist pretty soon. But for today, here it is, Christine, your Friday favourite.

was such a great reminder of a beautiful song, Christine. Wow, thank you for your Friday favorite. I'm so happy I was able to find that one. Yep, not too sure how long I'll be able to find it. Doesn't come up on the normal playlist, which means it's due to be expunged. It's the only word that could come to my mind. Anyway, as long as we've got it, I'm happy to play it. Now, the song that's on the playlist right now isn't one that was chosen. However, I'd really like to play it. So if you don't mind, I am going to take a little pause from your Friday favorites and play what is my Friday favorite for today. Just happens to be up next in the playlist. And then we've got the word for today, and then it's back to your request. So go on then, request the music you want to hear. If it's on the playlist, if I can find it, even if it's in that soon-to-be expunged category, I will play it for you between now and 7 o'clock. Ruth@ucb.co.uk is where you can let me know what song you want to hear. It is your Friday favorites with me, Ruth, on a Friday on UCB2, your drive show. You can also get in touch on WhatsApp 01782 922 220. So here it is.

0: Gotcha.
1: Hopefully you enjoyed that one as much as I did. 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
3: The word for today is Get Ready for Change, Part 1. In Job chapter 8 and verse 7 we read, "Though your beginning was insignificant, yet your end will increase greatly." We often cling to people and things as if we can keep everything the same, but it can't be done. What you can do is be ready to deal with change when it happens. You may not be able to predict what the change will be, but you can put things in place to help you to deal with it when it arrives. Children go to university, so wise parents consider saving when their babies are first born. People eventually stop working, so it makes sense to save for retirement. A CEO who will one day step down plans for a successor so the company can continue to flourish. Sometimes change is hard, but planning helps us greet change. With God at your side, you have all the tools you need for success, including the flexibility and adaptability to adjust your course whenever necessary. Think of how technology, such as mobile phones and computers, has changed the way we communicate, shop, and live. The GPS is an amazing technological innovation, but initially drivers weren't too happy to embrace it. But it's transformed the experience of finding one's way while driving. As you navigate the changes of life, 1, realize that God lives in you, works through you, and always has your best interests at heart. See Philippians 2 verse 13. 2, reach out for the latest tools and techniques, whether they're technological or involve new approaches to family life, diet, exercise, or spirituality. In other words, get ready for change. That's the word for today on UCB.
1: Thank you, Abby, for that. Hello to Sharon in Yorkshire. Wants to hear this one from Chris Tomlin. It's called Our God. She says, "I've been playing this one a lot this week. It reminds me to focus on God's greatness and his ability to do the impossible." Enjoy, Sharon.

0: how that one finishes. Thanks, Sharon. Oh, God, what a great song to have as an earworm song.
1: This is UCB2, the home of hope and worship.
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4: When Jesus tells two parables to make his point, that's significant. But when he needs to tell three parables, like his memorable stories about the lost sheep, the lost coin, and the lost son, it's time to sit up and take notice.
5: The first parable is one sheep in 100 that are lost. The second parable is one coin in 10 that are lost. The third parable is one son in 2 that's lost. Now, that's deliberate. It's as if Jesus is zooming into the individual. You know, we're not just a faceless name in a faceless crowd as far as God is concerned. God will zoom right in there to hunt us out, whether we're 1 in 100, 1 in 10, 1 in 2. That's how big God's heart is, Jesus wanted the Pharisees to know, and still wants us to know today, and whose constant heart to any who've discovered that they are lost, own fault, other people's choices, wandered away, whatever it might be, however you ended up lost, the big heart of the Father today cries out with this simple message to you. Come home, I'm waiting for you.
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6: Hi, Becky Murray here. I've got a quick thought for you about vision. If we were going on a car journey using the sat-nav, the very first thing that is required is the end destination. We have to know where we're headed before we can figure out how to get there. That's why having a vision or a purpose in life is so necessary, as otherwise we can become so consumed in the here and now. Life's full of daily tasks which are very necessary, but unless our eyes are fixed on the destination, we can become easily distracted. For example, a house is a very necessary task in life if you want a roof over your head. But if that becomes our be-all and end-all, then in 25 or 30 years' time, we're so busy trying to pay off that mortgage or pay the rent every month that before we know it, that has become our end goal in life. So what's your end goal today?
0: Now, before we get to the next Friday favourite, I also wanted to include my two Pennyworth here and ask you to fill in the big radio survey if you haven't done so already. We'd love to hear from you. We want to know what you love about UCB Radio. Maybe it is Friday favourites. Perhaps it's a specialist show like the Jazz Cafe or Southern Gospel or Gospel Rhythms. Or any of the others. What do you want to hear more of? 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And so it really does matter to us. We want your voice to be heard. ucb.co.uk/big radio survey. 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Thank you so much if you've already done that. And now to our Friday favorite request. This one is from Auntie Jenny, who is listening in from Staffordshire. You know Auntie Jenny. Well, anyway, she knows that her two lovely nieces, Alia and Eliana, who are ages 8 and almost 3, who live in Liverpool, love singing and dancing to this one. And so here is your favorite Friday song, especially from Auntie Jenny in Staffordshire. Enjoy.

such a fun song. I love it. Isla and Eliana, I hope you enjoyed that one. A very special Friday favorite request from your favorite auntie, right? Auntie Jenny. Hello to Peter, requesting a song that he heard on This Is My Story this morning with Matt. Matt Brown played this song. Now, I have no idea what it's going to sound like because I wasn't around this morning when it played out. I wasn't in earshot of UCB. I was getting my counter fixed at home, having a chat with a man who fixes counters that get broken. Yep, did a good job. But this is my first time listening into this one. Thanks, Peter, for the request. Your Friday favorite from Camille Mescal.

can see why you've chosen this one. Peter, listening in from Lincolnshire, driving around for work. Camille Meskell. This one is called Carried. Hello to Thomas, having a walk along the northeast beach and needs a reminder that he's going to be okay because he's been sending out lots of job applications and nothing has turned up yet. I'm praying for you for breakthrough, Thomas.

Jen Johnson, and you're going to be okay. Thomas, thank you for your Friday favorite request. Praying for you that the Lord will bless you with a great job. Francis has been in touch and is requesting that new one from Francesca Battistelli. It's called He Will.

of promise straight from God's word. And my hope is that as you listen in to these Friday favorites, you will be reminded of God's promise to you. Whether it's been a week of celebrations and joy or hardship and challenge and struggle, that God is holding you and he's watching over you. God bless you. Francesca Battistelli, and he will. Thanks, Francis, for that one. Jonathan's Friday favorite is a golden oldie hymn. Doesn't matter the category. If I can find the song on the playlist, I will play it. And so loving your Friday favorite requests, from the brand new to the up-tempo to the great hymns to gospel rhythms. If it's on the playlist, if I can find it and you request it, I will play it for you, as long as it's requested by 7 o'clock, mind you. Ruth@ucb.co.uk or on WhatsApp 01782 922220. Here we go, Jonathan.

great hymns and classic praise tend to be those songs that you can sing along to. And this one is just like that. It's Robin Mark and Can It Be, a Friday favorite request from Jonathan. The next one is also a great hymn. And so perhaps you can sing along to this one. It's a bit more of an up-tempo version than the one I know from Lou Fellingham.

0: You've got Roy listening in from Nottinghamshire to thank for that Friday favourite, Lou Fellingham, and to God be the glory.
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2: Hi, my name's Zoe Wickham and I'm from NGM. Do you ever wonder if you're making the right choices in life? Proverbs 3 verses 5 and 6 says, "Trust in the Lord with all your heart and lean not on your own understanding. In all your ways submit to him and he will make your path straight." If we're trusting God with our lives and staying intimate with him, if we're spending time with him each day and listening to what he has to say, then he will guide us and he will give us the wisdom we need. Or at other times, he might give you a deep sense of peace. It's different for each of us, but if we stay in tune with Jesus and submit our all to him, he will help us make the right choices in life and he will direct us in the right ways to live.
0: Alison has just got back from a very relaxing couple of hours visiting Lytham Hall with her cute little dog. She sent some photos as evidence. Looks like a lovely place. And we like this Friday favorite. It's Chris Tomlin and Holy Forever. Enjoy, Alison.

I know this song is a Friday favorite, not just for Alison, but lots of our UCB2 listeners love it. It's called Holy Forever. Hello to Santa, who's requesting this one, taking us to the news with James at 6. I really, really love you. It's Makanaka.

0: and reciprocity.
1: Meanwhile, the co-founder of Fortify Rights, Benedict Rogers, says the US president must make it the priority in his talks with Xi Jinping to demand the release of prisoners in China. Christian pastor Ezra Jin Mingri was released by Beijing earlier this year following direct intervention by Donald Trump. And Andy Burnham's ruling out an early general election. The Prime Minister says the next test of public opinion at the ballot box won't be until 2029. He's been speaking ahead of Labour's annual conference starting in Liverpool. That's the latest UCB news.
2: Thanks, James. We're about to get back to your Friday favourites, but first, let's have a look at what's happening weather-wise this evening. Outbreaks of rain moving southeast across the north, drier with clear spells for most of the central and southern regions, clear spells and blustery showers in the far northwest a bit later on. And then for tomorrow, Saturday, largely dry and sunny across central and southern areas, windy in the north with blustery showers from the west, and these will mainly affect the northwest.
3: From the Bible. By this, all men will know that you are my disciples, if you love one another. John 13:35.
2: And the very first Friday favourite request goes to Joyce, listening in from Crawley. She's just got back from a long-awaited walk with her youngest adult son. She says it was so beautiful. God.

Weighted walk with your youngest adult son. How beautiful and precious it is. God bless you, Joyce. Thanks for your Friday favorite, starting things off for us in the final hour of Friday favorites. Let's see how many songs from you we can squeeze in between now and the Jazz Cafe, which kicks in at 7 o'clock. Hello to Jason and Emma listening in from Hertfordshire. Got to see Pat Barrett at David's tent this year and loved hearing him writing in to say he was absolutely awesome. Can we have this Friday favorite? I've got a fire.

Thanks, Emma and Jason, for this Friday favorite request, a fun song from Pat Barrett. Now, Cecil is usually in touch on a Friday with his Friday favorite request, which is generally a, could you play any Matt Maher song? He's just a big fan. He's also, though, a big fan of Southern Gospel, but doesn't get to listen live because he's got his life group at the time. And so here we go, Cecil. Enjoy. I thought you'd enjoy this one. Bill Gaither, Gloria Gaither, how could you go wrong? I mean, if you like Southern Gospel, you're going to love this one.

A special Friday favourite for Cecil Bill and Gloria Gaither. They are just like Southern Gospel personified, right? With the truth of God's word in that song, The Joy Comes in the Morning. Hello to Helen, listening in from South Wales. I love all the emojis in your message. Thank you so much. Lots and lots of fun. Here's your Friday favourite.

Helen in South Wales. It's Friday favourite ICF worship and Giants Fall. Hello to Lydia listening in from Plymouth. Here's her Friday favourite from Megan Woods.

Megan Woods and I Believe You. Lydia in Plymouth's Friday favourite. I wanted to let you know that after our next song, we've got our news feature brought to us by our UCB News Department. And the entire interview is going to take a look at the government's new announcement with regards to pregnancy loss and baby loss. So please do be aware of that. Taking us to that news feature, we've got this Friday favourite from Carolyn, listening in from Southampton. Jesus, be the centre.

0: Michael Freer, Catherine Scott, and Jesus Be the Center. Thank you, Carolyn in Southampton, for that Friday favorite request. And now to that news story I mentioned earlier. This is going to contain details of pregnancy loss and baby loss. Please do be aware of that. The government has announced new workers' rights for people dealing with pregnancy loss, and this is going to be coming into effect from April next year. Women who experience a miscarriage before 24 weeks will be legally entitled to 14 days unpaid leave, along with their husbands or partners. The Christian campaigner Zoe Clark-Coates, MBE, and founder of Mariposa International, co-authored the government's review into pregnancy loss. She shared some of her own family's story and her reaction to the new provision for parents with UCB News' James Morris.
1: We decided to have children, presumed like anybody, it would be an easy process. And we tragically lost 5 children. So we've got 2 we get the honour to raise here on earth, but we have 5, as I always say, that ran on ahead. And through that experience, we really saw what was missing. And we couldn't understand that how we were going through something that so many people go through, over 250,000 people go through it each year here in the UK, and over 30 million people go through it globally. But yet, the one thing that everybody said, and we felt too, was we feel alone. We feel like we're the only person in the world it's happening to. And that just didn't make sense when we knew the stats were so high. So we decided to do something about it. And it's because of that work and the books that I went on to write that when the government decided to launch an inquiry, a review into baby loss across England, I was asked whether I would co-chair and author that review on behalf of the health secretary. And that resulted in nearly 6 years of working on that. And it resulted in 73 recommendations being laid in Parliament, all of which were accepted by government. Some of those have already now come to pass. We've made them happen, including the baby loss certificates, which anyone can apply for if they've lost their baby recently or historically. And 9 others have already been rolled out, but there's still so much more to come.
2: For those of us who are just hearing this week, sum up what Andy's announced.
1: Our recommendation was slightly different to what's actually been implemented, but as is the way, we make a step forward, but there's still some way to go. Up until now, people have had to take time if they need it from compassionate leave, if they are allowed it within their organisation, or they have to be signed off sick. And we just don't feel that's right because it can impact people's careers. One of the recommendations was for up to 2 weeks of paid bereavement leave for not only the person who's carrying the child, but also, very importantly, for their partner too. And 2 weeks is not enough. I keep being asked, why 2 weeks? Do I think the whole grieving process can take place in 14 days? And absolutely I don't. It's better than nothing. And at the moment, there is nothing in place. So we needed to move forward with a set amount of time. In an ideal world, this would be paid and unlimited and people would be able to choose. But sadly, that's not the way policy works. Importantly, it can be taken when the person needs it. Of course, with it being unpaid, this is sadly not going to be available to everybody. Not everybody can afford to just take time off.
0: That's the Christian campaigner Zoe Clark-Coates, MBE, and founder of Mariposa International. If you'd like someone to pray with you about what you've just heard, or anything else, actually, that you feel like somebody else could do with standing with you in prayer, please call our prayer line. They're around right now until 10 o'clock tonight. 01782 36 3000 is the number. That's 01782 36 3000. Just call someone. Let them pray for you if it feels like you don't have the words to pray for yourself. You can also send an email prayer request through the website on ucb.co.uk/pray. For more interviews and reports on stories affecting us here in the UK and around the world, head over to the news section of our UCB Player app. Our next Friday favorite comes from Wendy, who's currently baking. I was thinking of doing some baking at some point over the weekend. And one of the big reasons is because I've tried a couple of cookies here at UCB this week, and they just haven't quite hit the mark. One of them tasted too buttery, and the one I had today from the fabulous Joel of UCB One fame was a little hard. I just need something in the middle. So I'll let you know how I get on Monday if I remember. Anyway, Wendy would like to get back to scripture for her Friday favorite. I agree. Thanks for this request.

0: just pray. From Philippians chapter 4 and verse 8, whatever is true. John Farrington, a Friday favorite, specially for Wendy. Enjoy baking. What are you baking, by the way? Is it cookies or is it cake? Got the Great British Bake Off on at the moment, giving some inspiration, maybe to you, Wendy? To me, perhaps? Wendy's also a big fan of Friday Favorites and the Jazz Cafe. I told her that doesn't count towards the big radio survey. You've got to actually go online and fill in the form. I know, it's a bit of a faff, but, you know, we want to hear from you. What do you like? What do you think of UCB1 and UCB2? It takes around 15 minutes. 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I know it's a huge responsibility, right? 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And now to a mega fan of the show, loves listening in. It is Abby, not the Abby Gregory from the show before this one. This Abby is listening in from Norfolk, not here in England, but in the United States of America. She loves the show and she wants to hear this one. Here we go, Abby. Thanks for your Friday favorite request.
1: Sure is hot out here. No, I don't mind though.

Eccles. It is Abby's Friday favorite request, listening in from Norfolk in the States. I have no idea where that is. I need to get my map out. Norfolk, VA, USA. Yay! Lovely hearing from you. Thank you for that fun Friday favorite request. Right, the music tells you that it's time for our moment of reflection. And this evening it comes from Auntie Joyce Meyer. She writes on joycemeyer.org and quotes Jeremiah 29 and verse 11. The amplified version of this very well-known, much-loved verse says, "For I know the thoughts and plans that I have for you, says the Lord. Thoughts and plans for welfare and peace and not for evil, to give you hope in your final outcome." God has a plan for every person, and his word clearly says it is a good plan. But Satan starts his dirty work early on in your life, attempting to pervert and destroy God's good plan. He arranges for all kinds of disappointing and discouraging, hurtful and frightening events to take place. And often he does a lot of damage. But no matter how much you've been hurt, God can restore you. If you've experienced a bad beginning, do not despair. God is in the business of repair, and his repairs are better than new. However, his restoration will not happen automatically. You have to believe the word of God and fully cooperate with him during the restoration process. Look to Jesus, the one who loves you unconditionally. He is the author and finisher of everything in you and in your life. Trust him. He is holding you. Cooperate with God's plan. Yield to the Lord. Trust him. He's holding on to you.

0: It's Mike's Friday favorite, Graham Kendrick, of course, with Shine Jesus Shine. He's not baking, he is cooking. Spag bol for tea tonight. Thanks for that one, Mike.
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4: 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But this is not just a story about the past. 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
5: 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Choices. We make them nonstop. Researchers tell us that we're deluged with thousands of media messages that influence our lives daily. Our mobile devices are a big part of the problem. Researchers indicate that we check our phones about 150 times a day. The noise of all those combined messages can make us distracted and confused, because we're literally becoming overwhelmed with information. So, today, take a break from the noise to listen to God's quiet voice of direction. Proverbs 1:5 instructs us to let the wise listen and add to their learning, and let the discerning get guidance. So turn off the noise and turn on the silence of God's voice. It will be the best choice you make today.
0: Now, Leslie is a big fan of Ellie Holcomb, as am I, so I'm really excited about the song you're going to hear, because it's not on our normal playlist. It's actually under the Praise Now category, so you would only get to hear this one on a Thursday between 7 and 8, unless, of course, you requested it for Friday Favorites. It's called Stronger.

Friday favorite request for Leslie, Ellie Holcomb and Stronger. Thanks for your company on Drive and Friday favorites. We've got a song to take you through to the news and then bringing you all things jazz, funk and blues. It's the Jazz Cafe.

from the Bible, for we do not have a high priest who is unable to sympathize with our weakness, but we have one who has been tempted in every way, just as we are, yet was without sin. Hebrews 4:15.

The Jazz Cafe, starting off with Mac Powell and The Reunion, and a song that was written by him called Floodwaters. It was released on the 26th of July 2019, featured on their debut album called Back Again. That's Mac Powell and the Family Reunion. Mac Powell was the lead singer for the Christian band Third Day, one of my all-time favorites. They toured, were together, released music for about 25 plus years. And during that time, the band sold 10 million albums. They earned 4 Grammy Awards, 24 Dove Awards. Mac Powell formed his new band in 2018 after Third Day played their final show. The Family Reunion is this band that developed over several years from musicians who'd been recording and playing live with Mac Powell in support of his 2 solo projects released in 2012 and 2014. Back Again, this album is filled with Southern roots, American rock music, some bluesy feel songs, and it propelled, which is propelled by Mac Powell's powerful voice. It also pays tribute to some of the early musical inspirations that he had from his childhood. Very good to be with you on the Jazz Cafe. Welcome to the show. The Jazz Cafe at ucb.co.uk is where you can check in, and that's exactly where Vanessa got in touch to say, Ruth, I need to tell you something. I've always logged in for the Jazz Cafe at 8 o'clock. I keep wondering why I keep tuning in and I hear Anne Henderson on the show. Well, tonight I'm here. I've been here from 6 p.m. So a very warm welcome to you, Vanessa. Thank you for joining us. I'm glad you finally found us. Yes, on UCB2, our specialist shows start at 7 o'clock. On UCB1, they

8. So you can tell Vanessa's a big fan of specialist music here on UCB Radio. You can also get in touch on WhatsApp 01782 922 220. You are in for a absolute treat, as always, between 7 and 8 here on UCB2 on a Friday night. Let's continue with this one from the Swedish band Him Laversen. It's called Roots, and it was written by the band leader and composer Sven Fridolfsson. It was released in 1989 and featured on their album Hip Bop.

in May this year. Show Me Your Ways by Duda, Mello and Jason LaPierre, also featuring the voices of Avery Raquel and Braden Sunshine, released as a single earlier this year. The original was written by Russell Frugger and performed by Hillsong Worship, featuring the voice of Darlene Check, and originally released on the 1st of January 1996 as part of the album Shout to the Lord. And now with one that was originally written by Charles Wesley. It was published in 1739 under the title Hymn for Easter Day. This version was composed and arranged by the pianist Craig Curry, jazz-inspired arrangement, and it forms part of his jazz-inspired Easter, which was released on the 3rd of July 2012. Christ the Lord is risen today. Enjoy.

0: It's the jazz saxophonist and composer Kumon Fala and his return off the album With You, which was originally released in 2018 and then re-released across wider platforms in September 2019. Hearing the vocals there of Shelia James. This is the Jazz Cafe. Really good to be with you. I'm Ruth. You're welcome to pop in, check in. Who are you? Where are you listening in from? Do you have suggestions for jazz, funk and blues by Christian artists? The Jazz Cafe at ucb.co.uk is the best place to let me know about that. Also, live gigs coming up. I've got a Christmas jazz gig that I want to tell you about a little later. That's on the way. You can also get in touch on WhatsApp though, 01782 922 220. In a moment, we're going to hear a track from the blues artist Ashley Cleveland called Live the Life. It was originally written by the Reverend Thomas A. Dorsey and released on Ashley Cleveland's album God Don't Never Change from 2009.
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Written and sung there by John Thoreau, it's called Fragrance. It was released in December 2010 and appeared as the opening track on his studio album Strong Love. Now, coming up on the 1st of December, there's a Christmas concert, jazz concert, that I'd love for you to book in for down towards London Way in the town of Fleet. I'll be telling you a little bit more about that after this one, featuring the pianist that is going to be part of this Christmas jazz celebration, Jan Willem van Delft. He collaborated with the vocalist Janine Beans on an album called For the Love of Joy, released in 2016, and a very well-known song called What a Wonderful World, originally written by Bob Thiele under the pseudonym George Douglas and George David Weiss. Enjoy.

It was made famous by Louis Armstrong back in 1967. What a Wonderful World. That's not too bad a rendition from the 2016 album For the Love of Joy, featuring the voice of Janine Beans and the piano of Jan Willem van Delft, hailing from the Netherlands. He's going to be part of the Christmas Project, which is happening in Fleet at the Harlington on Tuesday, the 1st of December. Book your tickets early. It's going to get booked up super quick. You can check out ticket details on the Harlington in Fleet. That's Tuesday, the 1st of December. The Christmas Project, featuring the jazz vocalist Henk Krijfeld, the piano of Jan Willem van Delft, both of them hailing from the Netherlands. And then you've also got the local singer and jazz performer Claire Wheeler. We heard from them last Christmas. You will not be disappointed. And those tickets, as I mentioned, they are going to sell quick. That's the Harlington for the Christmas Project on Tuesday, the 1st of December. Check it out, happening in Fleet. And remember to let me know if there's an event happening close to you. Perhaps it's something that you're organizing that you want me to let our listeners know about. You can get in touch on the Jazz Cafe at ucb.co.uk. I also wanted to ask you to take our big radio survey. Tell us what you like. Maybe it is the Jazz Cafe. Perhaps you'd like to hear more of music like the Jazz Cafe, or something else. Perhaps there was a particular moment when you were listening in to the Jazz Cafe and God spoke to you in a significant way. We'd love to hear what you love about UCB Radio, what you want to hear more of. 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

0: It's called Righteousness and Peace Have Kissed Each Other, composed by Tim Boniface and released on the 4th of July last year. It's called Psalter Themes for Peace. I've loved your company this evening. 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Now, if you want to listen back to tonight's show, you can do. 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Thank you for your company this evening. Have yourself a wonderful rest of Friday. God bless and good night. Leaving you with this stunning one.
1: Was

And that's Mountaintops and Endless Praise. Well, a very good evening. Welcome to Friday. It's Worship and the Word here on UCB2. My name's Anne. Thank you so much for joining me. So into the weekend we go, and I've got loads of great music on the way and some good Bible teaching too. Talking about Bible teaching, well, usually we worship in the Word at 8:15, but we're going to start it just a little bit earlier this evening because it's quite a long teaching and we don't want you to miss any of it. It's really good. So coming up after our next song, then it's Worship in the Word. But that means you've got plenty of time to get your Bible out, get comfortable and get ready. So this week we've been hearing from Hope Church in Guildford, and they've been doing a series, Whom Shall You Trust? So we're concluding that series this evening, where we're going to be hearing from Rich Scantlebury, and he's talking about I Am With You. So while you get ready for it, let me tell you, you can open your Bible to Isaiah 41, and it's right after this from One Hope Project.

0: That's Forever We'll Sing, the title of that song. So we're a couple of minutes early with our Bible teaching because it's quite long teaching and I don't want to miss any of it. So we're starting it just a couple of minutes earlier this evening. And so it is time for Word of Hope. Now this week we've been hearing from Hope Church in Guildford. The series has been Whom Shall You Trust? Now let me just run through the week. We started off on Monday hearing about out-of-court settlement. Then it was the mountain that stands. Then the fruit of the vineyard. Last night we heard about Ahaz, trust or bust. So we're concluding this series this evening with a title, I Am With You. So let's hear from Rich Scantlebury.
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2: We've been working our way through the book of Isaiah. We're on to chapter 41 today of 66 chapter of Isaiah. I think it's worth a very quick recap, but we're not going to go through the first 40 chapters. Don't worry. But just a reminder, very quick overview of Isaiah. Isaiah has 66 chapters, of which the kind of first 39 are often termed the book of judgment. And so in those points, Isaiah is prophesying to the people around him, to Israel, who are meant to be God's chosen people, and saying, the way you are living is so far from what God has called you to that something has to change. You are looking to other people for your security. You're ignoring the commands that God's given you, and he is angry, and he is going to act. And he prophesies that knowing that they will ignore him, and he says, God is going to send you into exile. He's going to take you out of the land that he gave you and you're going to be destroyed. You're going to be overtaken by another nation, but the people will be taken into exile. They won't be destroyed. They'll be taken into exile. And then at chapter 40, we get this kind of tone shift in Isaiah. And you might remember the first words of chapter 40 that we looked at on Easter Sunday are comfort, comfort. We go from this message of kind of judgment to this message of hope and restoration. And the reason for that is that Isaiah switches his perspective and starts prophesying into the future to the people who will be in exile. So having been prophesying to the people around him and said, God is going to send you into exile because of what's happening, he now looks ahead about 150, 200 years to a group of people who are going to be in exile, having been overtaken by another empire, taken out of the land, and who have nothing. And so the tonal shift is not about changing God's character or about changing his priorities, but it's about a change in the people and the circumstances to which he's prophesying. Does that kind of make sense? And one of the great things about the book of Isaiah, I think, is that we see the depth and the consistency of the character of God throughout all of those circumstances. So we're in chapter 41. So our target audience, as far as Isaiah is concerned, is people who are in exile, having lost everything and having gone from a point of living in the land that God gave them and sort of taking for granted his protection over them to now being captives in a foreign land without anything. So they were, a quick reminder of what that exile looked like. So they were in, their capital city was in Jerusalem for the sort of southern kingdom. And they're exiled over to Babylon, which is the other kind of yellow circle you can see towards the right. The significance, you can just see below Babylon a place called Ur. And that's where Abraham came from. So in terms of what's happened to Abraham's promised descendants, they've gone into the promised land that they were given. And now they're pretty much back where they started. God meets them in chapter 40 and starts to prophesy to them. And I just want to pick up a few things that came out of that chapter, which Chris preached on. And these are themes that are going to run through, particularly through chapter 41 that we're going to look at today. I've gone quite small here, so let me read off this. So first of all, God wants to remind people of his sovereignty over the nations. Kingdoms rise and kingdoms fall at God's command. So he says in chapter 40, surely the nations are like a drop in a bucket. They are regarded as dust on the scales. God weighs the islands as though they were fine dust. God is sovereign over nations. And we're going to see that in Isaiah 41 today. The second theme, this comes right through the whole of Isaiah, but he emphasizes it in chapter 40 again, is that there is no other God but God. Israel and the nations around them flee to idols and they flee to other gods, but they are false. There is nothing there. The only God with any power, the only true God, is Yahweh, is the God of Israel, the God who is prophesying to them through Isaiah. And the other thing that came up in Isaiah 40, and we'll pick up on this, is, and this is, you can see that Israel, having been exiled and being in this foreign land, are now saying, have we been abandoned? Has God given up on us? Has he walked away from us totally? Or is he not strong enough to save us? Were we destroyed because actually our God isn't strong enough to save us? And into that place, and we'll see it today, God says, no, I haven't forgotten you. And yes, I am strong enough to bring you back. And we're going to have a quick history lesson about what that is going to look like, because this comes up in the chapter that we're going to look at. So you might remember it was the Babylonian Empire that overtook Israel, or the southern kingdom, and they took them off to Babylon. And that's what happens at the end of chapter 39. But what God is going to do, he's going to raise up another empire from Persia and the Medes, so from Media, which is over on the right on your screen. And their leader is a guy called Cyrus the Great. He's known in history. And he's actually name-checked by Isaiah in a later chapter. He says, I'm going to bring this guy called Cyrus. And the Persians rise up and they overthrow the Babylonians. And part of his policy was that captives who were brought into exile by other empires could be sent home. And as a result of that, the Persians overthrowing the Babylonians, Israel can start to return back to the promised land, which is what God has promised throughout the whole of Isaiah. But we're talking about like empires rising and falling. And that's what's going to come through in our passage today. So I'm not going to dwell on the dates, but there's something quite cool, I think, here. First of all, I've got to say that working backwards through BC dates, I just find the most confusing thing. So if all my numbers are wrong today, please treat me graciously. Abraham, and what I'll explain why this is significant when we get to the passage. Abraham, we don't really know exactly when he lived, but something around 1900 BC, before Jesus. Isaiah is prophesying sort of 700 to 740 BC. Judah were exiled into Babylon. It starts in about 597, but ultimately Jerusalem is destroyed, and the main exile is on 586 BC. So that's about, let me get this right, 120 to 160 years after Isaiah is prophesying that will happen. God brings that to pass. And then Cyrus conquers Babylon in 539 BC, and pretty much straight away the Israelites are allowed to start returning home. But things like Nehemiah, Ezra, they're in the next sort of century after that. So Nehemiah is then rebuilding the walls, if you're familiar with that, about the middle of the 400 BCs. Okay? No tests coming, don't worry. But the reason for saying that is I just think it's amazing that God is prophesying hundreds of years in advance. And what we're going to see as well is that he's faithful to promises that he made a millennia ago to these people. And that's the heart of what's going to happen in Isaiah 41. So Isaiah 41 builds on what was set up in Isaiah 40. So this message of sort of hope to Israel that they're going to come back. But from 41 to 47, there's this kind of trial scene, effectively, where God starts to put on trial the other nations that are not Israel. And in particular, he has this sort of trial with their idols and their gods, where he challenges them to say, what do you know about this? And what do you know about this? And what he's proving is that those gods are no gods at all. There is nothing in them. And Isaiah 41 is the start of that. And the start of Isaiah 41 and the end of it are targeted first at those nations and then at their idols. And then there's a bit in the middle where God switches his attention to Israel. And we're going to look at all of that, but we're going to go to the start and then the end to look at that kind of trial scene. And then we're going to come back to Israel and we're going to sit there. And then we're going to dip our toe into chapter 42, because Malcolm's got 23 chapters anyway. We can take a bit of one of them. And hopefully we're going to see something pretty cool in that. Okay, there's quite a lot of reading. I'll try to keep you going. So we're going to start in Isaiah 41. So this is, remember that God is going to bring Cyrus from the northeast. And I mention that because at one point he's referred to as coming from the east, and at one point he's referred to as coming from the north, but it's the same guy. And remember that he's going to do that, but he's going to do it about 50 years after the exile, and he's going to do it about 200 years after Isaiah is prophesying. So Isaiah 41, verse 1, we're going to start out. God says this, "Be silent before me, you islands. Let the nations renew their strength. Let them come forward and speak. Let us meet together in the place of judgment. Who has stirred up one from the east, calling him in righteousness to his service? He hands nations over to him and subdues kings before him. He turns them to dust with his sword, to wind-blown chaff with his bow. He pursues them and moves on unscathed by a path his feet have not traveled before. Who has done this and carried it through, calling forth the generations from the beginning? I, the Lord, with the first of them and with the last, I am he. The islands have seen it and fear. The ends of the earth tremble. They approach and come forward. They help each other and they say to their companions, be strong. The metal worker encourages the goldsmith, and the one who smooths with a hammer spurs on the one who strikes the anvil. One says of the welding, it's good, but the other one nails down the idol so it will not topple." God is putting the other nations on trial. And what he's doing is he's looking forward to when he's going to raise up the Persian Empire. And Cyrus is going to wipe through people incredibly quickly. When it talks about nations being overthrown and kingdoms being subdued. And God is saying that is not going to happen by his strength. That's going to happen because I'm using him as a vehicle of my judgment on those nations and of my grace towards Israel. But he's saying, when you see this happen, don't think that it's because of him. You can know that it's I, the Lord, who have raised him up. And what he's identifying in this prophecy is, where are the nations going to go when they can see this coming towards them? Where are the other nations going to go when they can see the Persian Empire raising up? And the reality is that it's sadly similar to what he was prophesying towards Israel in the first 39 chapters. Where are you going to trust? Where are you going to put your hope when everything around you is falling apart? They're going to put their hope in each other, in alliances. They're going to look at their companions and say, be strong. And they're going to turn to their idols, to their false gods. And for them, they were false gods. But as we've looked at throughout this series, where do we go when things are difficult? Do we turn to the Lord? Or do we turn to our false gods of money, security, relationships, social status, work? Because what he's going to show is those things won't provide any protection at all to the real challenges that are going to come to us. If we're not turning to Yahweh, then we're turning to nothing. So he goes on, and we're going to jump then to verse 21, and he focuses in particular on those idols that people are going to turn to, and he says this, "Present your case, says the Lord. Set forth your arguments, says Jacob's king. Tell us, you idols, what is going to happen. Tell us what the former things were, so that we may consider them and know their final outcome. Or declare to us the things to come. Tell us what the future holds, so that we may know that you are gods. Do something, whether good or bad, so that we will be dismayed and filled with fear. But you are less than nothing, and your works are utterly worthless. Whoever chooses you is detestable. I have stirred up one from the north, and he comes, one from the rising sun who calls on my name. He treads on rulers as if they were mortar, as if they were a potter treading the clay. Who told of this from the beginning so that we could know, or beforehand so that he could say, he was right? No one told of this. No one foretold it. No one heard any words from you. I was the first to tell Zion, look, here they are. I gave to Jerusalem a message of good news. I look, but there is no one, no one among the gods to give counsel. No one to give answer when I seek them. See, they are all false. Their deeds amount to nothing. Their images are but wind and confusion. God says to the nations, if you look to false gods, if you look to anything other than me for that hope, it is folly. One God predicted this from the beginning. One God sent a prophet hundreds of years in advance to say exactly what was going to happen. And to these people, as the Persian Empire is raising up 200 years after Isaiah, the evidence is there. One God spelled out exactly what this was going to happen, what was going to happen and why. And if you're not putting your trust in him, you are putting it in nothing at all. The irony of that image of someone making an idol to save them, but then having to nail it down because they think it might fall over. And God is like saying, this is so ridiculous. There is nothing there. But that is where you're running to. And I think it's easy to look at that and to sort of remove ourselves. But I can't help feeling that I know in my life, it is so easy when things get tough to run to something other than God. And I can look at this and say, God, that's ridiculous. Imagine running and after an idol. But how quickly when we're shaken do we look at, well, what am I financially secure? Or is my job okay? Or what will people think of me? Or what's going on social media? It's so easy to get caught in that trap. But God is calling it out and saying, that is madness. But in the middle of this is Israel. They're seeing this nation rising. They saw the Babylonian Empire come up, and that wasn't good news for them. So they're going to be looking at this empire rising up and thinking, crikey, we are totally doomed. They're feeling small, they're feeling poor and in need, they have nothing. And the question they hold on to then is, where do we stand? Has God forgotten us? Does he still care about us? Is he with us? Let's go back to verse 8 and listen to these words. We're going to unpack these in a little bit more detail. So verse 8, God says, but you, Israel, my servant, Jacob, whom I have chosen, you descendants of Abraham, my friend, I took you from the ends of the earth, from its farthest corners I called you. I said, you're my servant. I have chosen you and not rejected you. So do not fear, for I am with you. Do not be dismayed, for I am your God. I will strengthen you and help you. I will uphold you with my righteous hand. If you've just read through 39 chapters of Isaiah, there might be a part of you that goes, what? But they were so ruined. They were so disobedient. They were so sinful. Why? What is God saying here? God is saying, in the time of Isaiah, 1,200 years ago, I made a promise to my friend, and I'm as faithful to that today as the day that I made it. Amazing. We have a funny thing in our house at the moment with Will, our three-year-old, where he sits down and he says, Daddy? And I say, yeah. And he says, you're my best friend. And it's so exciting when it happens. And there was about a month where he would only say it to me, he wouldn't say it to Hannah, and that made it even better. But we're on parity now, we're both friends. He does sometimes say it to the cat, which undermines it a little bit. But it doesn't matter what day you've had or how stressed you are, if it's in the morning, how stressed you are about work, how many things are going on, he turns around to you and he says that, my heart just melts. I don't want to draw a direct analogy between Will and God. But that is the intimacy that God is showing in verse 8. To Israel, who have messed up, who have been exiled, who have lost everything because of their choices, and who are scared and poor and in need. And they cry out to God and says, has God forgotten us? God says, I made a promise to my friend Abraham that you would be my people. And I have not forgotten that promise. So you don't have to fear, because you're the descendants of Abraham, my friend. There are empires moving around you, but you don't have to fear, because I chose you. He carries on and he says this, all who rage against you will surely be ashamed and disgraced. Those who oppose you will be as nothing and perish. Though you search for your enemies, you won't find them. Those who wage war against you will be as nothing at all. For I am the Lord your God, who takes hold of your right hand, and I say to you, do not fear, I will help you. There's a really beautiful thing in this passage where it mimics the promise that God made to Abraham back in Genesis 12. So in particular, where God says to Genesis, I will make you a great nation, I will bless you, and I will make your name great, and you will be a blessing. I will bless those who bless you, and whoever curses you, I will curse, and all peoples on earth will be blessed for you. You see that? Can you see that bit in verse 3 mirrored in Isaiah 41? All who rage against you will be ashamed and disgraced, and those who oppose you will be nothing and perish. God is saying to them, I haven't forgotten that promise, and I haven't moved from that promise, because when I make a promise, when I make a covenant, it is unshakable. And then he goes on to say, he meets them in their kind of their understanding of their own weakness and of their poverty and their own awareness that they are small. He refers to them as a worm in what we're about to read. And I think he's recognizing their own understanding of their inadequacy rather than like having a dig. That's my understanding of it. But this is what he says. Do not be afraid, you worm, Jacob, little Israel. Do not fear. For I myself will help you, declares the Lord, your Redeemer, the Holy One of Israel. See, I will make you into a threshing sledge, new and sharp, with many teeth. You will thresh the mountains and crush them and reduce the hills to chaff. You will winnow them. The wind will pick them up. You will rejoice in the Lord and the glory in the Holy One of Israel. That bit in the promise to Abraham where he says that it's through them that blessing or curse will come to other nations. That's picked up again in this idea. The threshing sledge is the thing that you use to separate the wheat from the chaff. And what he's saying is, I haven't forgotten that promise. I still know through Israel will come the distinction between those who are God's people and those who aren't. I haven't forgotten that promise. There's a really beautiful thing in this, which I should have mentioned probably when the last slide was up, that's going on as well. And actually, this goes on through the whole of Isaiah. It's quite a fun study if you want to do it. And that is the use of God's hand. So in the first part of Isaiah, quite often God talks about his arm being raised to strike, sort of in judgment. But the emphasis changes in Isaiah 40 and carries on. So let me give you a few examples. So in Isaiah 40... God is reminding the people that he is sovereign and he is the creator and he is mighty. And he says this, who has measured the waters in the hollow of his hand, or with the breadth of his hand marked off the heavens? God's saying, these hands of mine are powerful to create and they are mighty. I can mark off the breadth of the heavens with my hands and I can hold the whole world in my hands. Then in chapter 41, we've already been through it. He says, at the end of verse 10, when he's talking to Israel, he says, I will strengthen you and help you, and I will uphold you with my righteous hand. That hand, which is creative, which is powerful to create, is with Israel to protect them. And then can you see again at the end of, it's in verse 13, sorry. I, the Lord your God, I will take hold of your right hand and I will say to you, do not fear. Sorry. Isn't that amazing? This hand that is powerful to create, is mighty to save, is suddenly with Israel, and then like a child holding on to their father when they're scared, he is holding their hand. Isn't that amazing? Then finally, he says to them this. He says in verse 17 onwards, he says, the poor and the needy search for water, but there is none. Their tongues are parched with thirst, but I, the Lord, will answer them. I, the God of Israel, will not forsake them. I will make rivers flow on barren heights and springs within the valleys. I will turn the desert into pools of water and the parched ground into springs. I will put in the desert the cedar and the acacia, the myrtle and the olive. I will set junipers in the wasteland, the fir and the cypress together, so that people may see and know may consider and understand that the hand of the Lord, hand again, has done this, that the Holy One of Israel has created it. There's loads to unpack here, which I'm going to skip over a little bit for time. But there are two cool things going on here. First of all, the reference to the desert is a reminder of how God has led Israel through in Exodus into the Promised Land, and therefore a kind of indication of how he can bring them back. But also the reference where he talks about pouring out water in the desert, he's going to pick that theme up again in chapter 44, and he's going to expand that by talking about the way that in the future he's going to pour out his spirit on the descendants of Abraham, which is a promise that you probably recognise from elsewhere as well. The message to Israel is, you don't have to fear because God is with you. You don't have to fear because I made a promise to Abraham and I am faithful to that promise. You don't have to fear, not because of you, but because of God. You can trust in that covenant that was made 1,000 years or more before, because God is faithful. He hasn't forgotten you. He hasn't abandoned you, and he is mighty to save you. Just a few things that I'm going to pull out in terms of why they don't have to fear, and then we're going to unpack something else. So why do they not have to fear? They don't have to fear because God is the one true God, as we've talked about already. Everything else is false, but Israel's God is the one true God. They don't have to fear because he is mighty. He's mighty to attack if he needs to with Cyrus, but he's mighty to defend them as well. They don't have to fear because he is the faithful promise keeper. I think we've probably got that by now from this passage. But also he is the helper and he is their redeemer, as he says in verse 14. And that word redeemer is the kinsman redeemer, if you know from the book of Ruth. Someone in your family who has a sort of legal responsibility to look after you. And God is binding himself to them as if to say, I am with you as close as a blood relative. That is how you know I won't leave you. And this, looking ahead to chapter 44, they don't have to fear because he is the spirit giver. He's going to pour out his spirit on them, just like water in a parched land. So I mentioned that in Isaiah 41 to 47, there was like a trial. And the sad reality of Isaiah is that what we discover in chapter 48 is that despite all of this, Israel are no better than they were at the start of the book. They're no less disobedient. They're no less rebellious. They're no more inclined to turn to God. And the conclusion from that which God draws is that the fulfillment of the promises to Abraham cannot be in Israel themselves. The fulfillment will still come from them, as in that's what he promised to Abraham, but the fulfillment can never be the nation of Israel themselves, because they are broken and sinful, just like we all are. And so they need something, God needs something greater. He needs a new servant who's going to be perfect and is going to bring salvation in a way that Israel could never have done. And this is where we're going to dip our toe into Isaiah 42. If Israel aren't the servant, who is? And God prophesies this, and he says, here is my servant whom I uphold, my chosen one in whom I delight. I will put my spirit on him, and he will bring justice to the nations. He will not shout or cry out or raise his voice in the streets. A bruised reed he will not break, and a smouldering wick he will not snuff out. In faithfulness, he will bring forth justice. He will not falter or be discouraged till he establishes justice on earth. In this law, the islands will put their hope. This is what God the Lord says. He who created the heavens and stretched them out, who spread out the earth and all that comes out of it, who gives breath to its people and life to those who walk on it. I, the Lord, have called you in righteousness. I will take hold of your hand. I will keep you and make you to be a covenant for the people and a light for the Gentiles, to open eyes that are blind, to free captives from prison, and to release from the dungeon those who sit in darkness. I am the Lord, that is my name. I will not give my glory to another or my praise to idols. See, the former things have taken place, and the new things I declare, before they spring into being, I announce them to you. It's Jesus, just to let you know. At the end of chapter 41, when God talks about what a false God, what relying on a false God looks like, verse 29, chapter 41 finishes like this. It says, see, they are all false, those gods. Their deeds amount to nothing. Their images are but wind and confusion. And that word for wind is ruach, which we've spoken about before. And it can mean wind, but it's also the word that is used for spirit. So, for example, in chapter 42, when God then says, I will put my spirit on this servant, it's also ruach. But in chapter 42, it is my ruach, my spirit. Whereas in at the end of chapter 41, it's just wind. Okay, I thought that was quite cool. And in Hope Fest on Saturday night, I wandered into the cafe and I bumped into Rich Bicknell, who was another middle-aged man avoiding the Kaylee. And I sat down next to him and he looked like he was doing something studious. I sat down next to him and I could see he was reading a Hebrew Bible. Ooh. And I was chatting to him about that. And then I said, oh, maybe you could check something for me. I had done a bit of due diligence myself, was that? But I've read this thing about Ruach in this bit I'm preaching on. Can you look up for me and just check that it's right? And then he said, oh, there's something much cooler than that in verse 29. Okay, and that is this. So if you look at verse 29 at the end of chapter 41, where it says their images are but wind and confusion, he says that word for confusion, I think, is the word tohu. And he says if you're an Old Testament reader, that is sending you back right to the start of Genesis. Because the word for confusion, that we have confusion, can also be translated formlessness or emptiness. If you go right back to the start of Genesis 1, now the earth was formless and empty, tohu. Empty darkness was over the surface of the deep. And what is happening is that Isaiah is saying, if you are relying on a non-God, you are effectively undoing your own creation. You were created for relationship with the living God. You were made for that purpose. Everything around you see that is good comes from him. So when you go somewhere else, you step outside of everything and you step into nothingness, into formless, into darkness. But what happens then in Genesis? The next bit, straight away. Now the earth was formless and empty. Darkness was over the surface of the deep. And the Spirit of God, Ruach, was hovering over the waters. And then the Word of God comes. And God said, let there be light. And there was light, and God saw that it was good. And from that, the whole of creation comes. And what happens at the end after chapter 41? We've got wind, ruach, formlessness. But then this servant comes, Jesus, the Word. And in him is the Spirit. And he comes into that formlessness and that darkness. And he brings justice for the nations. And what does he bring in chapter 42, verse 6? A light for the Gentiles, the whole world. What Isaiah is saying is, you have a choice. The choice you've made to reject God has uncreated you, but the same God that was mighty to create is mighty to save. He can bring you back from that place that you have taken yourself to. There is no darkness you can go to that he can't rescue you from, because he's created once, and he's going to bring a new creation in this servant. And just as the Israelites can take comfort from the fact that they are descended from Abraham, God's friend, the New Testament tells us that if we put our trust in Jesus, we receive his Spirit, his Ruach, and then there's an even greater promise that comes for us. And we've sung about this already. So in Romans 8, Paul says this, for those who are led by the Spirit of God are the children of God. The Spirit you received does not make you slaves so that you live in fear again. Rather, the Spirit you received brought about your adoption to sonship, and by him we cry, Abba, Father. So those things that we thought about for Israel are equally true for us. I don't know where you came, how you arrived this morning, whether you're like full of confidence and happiness or whether you're feeling like you are in the pit of exile. But I do know that God stands with you, that he doesn't forget you. I do know that he is mighty over your situation and that he stands next to you and he holds your hand and he says, you don't have to fear because you're my friend, you're my child, and I am your father, your Abba.
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0: being reminded how good it is to give God thanks and praise. And before that, now on UCB 2, was our Bible teaching on Word of Hope. Hearing this week from Hope Church in Guildford, the series has been all about whom shall you trust? And this evening we heard Rich Scantlebury talking about I am with you, really speaking from Isaiah 41. And tonight we looked at what proves a kind of turning point for our narrative and the people of Israel. We considered the deep promise contained in the text that tells us that we need not fear, for the Lord is with us. Isaiah 41 shows us that God is the one true God, mighty, a faithful promise keeper, a helper, a redeemer, a spirit giver. He will be with you and sustain you through whatever challenges you face. So a huge thank you to Hope Church Guildford. It's been a great series this week. We've had some great teaching. I hope you took notes so that you can refer back to it. And next week on Word of Hope, we've got a new church and a new series on the way for you.
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6: This is Pastor Paul Hodgson with one of my heroes of faith. Bear Grylls is a real man's man, a modern-day action man hero, but he's not ashamed of the gospel. I read a story about him recently, which makes him a real hero in my eyes. A young Christian guy was at an event where Bear Grylls was appearing and asked him for a selfie. Bear not only agreed to that, but then proceeded to spend quality time chatting with the young fellow. That speaks volumes about the man. In a day and age where everyone is in a hurry and where so-called celebrities are just self-centered egos on legs, Mr. Grylls had no hesitation in being available. Probably in those few minutes, that young man got the equivalent of a month of discipleship. After all, that is the mission of the church, to make disciples. And we can only do that by spending time with people, just like Jesus did.

Bit of Wren Collective here on UCB2 this Friday evening. Well, we're just a few minutes away from 9 o'clock, and that's where we've got the latest news on the way for you. And that's followed by a Bible reading. If you want to follow along to that, it's Ephesians 4, verse 29. But let me play you another song to take us through to

That's such a great song, isn't it? Carrie Cope there and Cody Carnes and The Blessing. I always hear that song, and it reminds me of when we were in lockdown with COVID, and just seeing churches and people all joined together, all in our own homes, and yet we could stand together singing this song, The Blessing. Love that. So it's a great reminder there. Well, it's at 9:07 on a Friday evening. It's great to have your company here on UCB2. My name's Anne. Welcome. Coming up at 9:30 this evening, then we've got more teaching on the way as we join today with Jeff Fiennes. Also, we've got loads of great music coming up. We've got Willie Robertson as well as Keith and Kristen Getty. And then after this next song from Maranatha Music, I'd like to just talk about UCB Prayer Line. So I'd love to give you the telephone number for you to get in touch. You might want to have something handy to take notes of the telephone number.

0: Such true words. That song took me back in time a lot of years. But a great reminder every day, Jesus really is the name above all names. Well, I'd like to talk just a little bit about UCB Prayer Line. You know, sometimes life is just hard, tough, difficult, painful, all of these things. And we need other people just to get alongside and pray with us and for us. That's so helpful. And we get the privilege of being able to do that. And that's what UCB Prayer Line is all about. Not a counselling service, but there are trained volunteers at the end of a telephone line. 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And so why not give them a ring? And here's how you can get in touch: 01782 36 3000. That number again for UCB Prayer Line: 01782 36 3000.
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4: Hey, this is Craig Denham from Love Church Scotland. Every bank holiday in the UK, one TV channel or another will inevitably show the musical movie Annie. In the story of Annie, we meet a spirited orphan longing for a place to call home. Amongst hardship and cruelty, she dreams of being adopted. Then a twist of fate brings her into the life of billionaire philanthropist Oliver Warbucks. As Annie enters his lavish mansion, she's astounded by its beauty, but what truly touches her heart is Grace's words. You won't have to do any cleaning while you're with us, Annie. You are our guest. In much the same way, when we come home to God, we don't have to earn our stay. Jesus has already paid the price for us. We are welcomed into his kingdom with open arms, not as servants, but as beloved children.

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1: That's such a beautiful song. I've loved getting to know it so well this last month and able to sing along to it. A great song, but it's a great prayer that we can say every day, God, all I need is you. Well, coming up in just a few minutes at 9:30, then more Bible teaching as we join today with Jeff Vines. And this evening, well, he's starting another little two-part series on Transformed by the Holy Spirit. It's a great title, isn't it? And so if you want to get ready for that, open your Bible to John 15, verses 5 through to 8. But while you're doing that, let me play some more music. This is ICF Worship.

0: That's Brooke Robertson here on UCV2. Well, it is 9:30, so it's time now for some Bible teaching. Hopefully you're sitting comfortably, got your Bible ready and something to take notes on. It's time for Today with Jeff Vines, and we're hearing part one of a little two-part series all about Transformed by the Holy Spirit.
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2: John 15. I want to read to you from John 15, verse 5 through 8. John 15, verse 5 through 8. One of my favorite passages this weekend. Verse 5. Ready? I am the vine, not the vines. Although I am the vines. I am the vine. You are the branches. If you remain in me and I in you, you will bear much fruit. Apart from me, you can do nothing. If you do not remain in me, you are like a branch that is thrown away and withers. Such branches are picked up, thrown into the fire, and burned. If you remain in me and my words remain in you, ask whatever you wish, and it will be done for you. This is to my Father's glory that you bear much fruit, showing yourselves to be my disciples. So I want to talk to you this weekend about the Holy Spirit. There are going to be two sermons on the Holy Spirit because it's a lot of material. We're going to hit the basics this week, and then next week get into the nitty-gritty. But what I want to share with you at the end of this message, but there's something at the end of this message that's taken me a lifetime to discover. This is the cool thing about being old in ministry, that you discover things about at this point in your life, and you can share them with the generation that's quite a bit younger. So hold on tight. First of all, a fully devoted disciple of Jesus Christ comes to terms with the reality and the work of the Holy Spirit in his or her life. If you are a fully devoted follower, if you are the real deal when it comes to following Jesus, you've got the Holy Spirit in your life and you're coming to terms with what that means. There is no such thing as a Christian, a true Christian, who does not have the Holy Spirit. The Holy Spirit comes into your life, according to Acts 2, at the point of conversion. When you truly give your life over to Jesus, and you're baptized into Christ, the Bible says, and you shall receive the gift of the Holy Spirit. Now, you may look around and say, man, if that's true, there are some people, man, they just don't look like, they look like they have the Spirit. It's the unholy Spirit. Now, I didn't say that there weren't people who were grieving the Holy Spirit and quenching the fire of the Holy Spirit and suppressing the work of the Holy Spirit. That's true. But make no mistake, he saved you to sanctify you. He saved you to sanctify you. So the Holy Spirit comes into you. So here's what I want to discuss. Three sections. Number one, who is the Holy Spirit? Number two, what is the gift of the Holy Spirit? Number three, what is the primary function of the Holy Spirit? First, who's the Holy Spirit? National Geographic produced a series called The Story of God. And in the series, it featured God himself, Morgan Freeman. And it only took a few minutes to hear various religious views refer to God as a force, a power, or this kind of binding energy. There was never a suggestion anywhere in what was produced that God is a person with whom we could relate, enter into friendship, and connect intimately with. Now, let me be clear. Now, how many times have you heard a press secretary say that and then give you a convoluted statement? How many times have we heard that? It's a popular, let me be clear, but then I'm not clear. Let me be really clear. The Holy Spirit is not a force, energy, or power. The Holy Spirit is not an it. The Holy Spirit is a person. He is someone, not something. The Holy Spirit is not a ghost. There's a reason that word was translated by the King James Version, and it's a bad reason. The Holy Spirit is not a ghost. It's not a spirit wandering around without personhood. And it's not, according to Hinduism, it is not a manifestation of God. He is not a manifestation of God. The question is not what is the Holy Spirit, but who is the Holy Spirit? And the Holy Spirit, according to Scripture, is a person with divine attributes. The all-powerful, all-knowing, all-present third person of the Godhead. He is co-equal, co-existent, and co-eternal with God the Father and God the Son. So the Holy Spirit is a person teaching, speaking, interceding, grieving, distinct from the Father and the Son. Now, there is no perfect illustration to illustrate the Holy Spirit. There's just not. And as I've said before, the more pastors talk about it, the more they tend to go and move toward heresy. Because it is a difficult concept, but not an impossible one. After all, if God is God, he can reveal himself in three persons, right? If God is God, there's no limit. He can do whatever he wants to do. But the thing that helped me when I was in seminary was if you take a ball of Play-Doh and you divide it into three balls. All right, we have Play-Doh. You've got three distinct balls, but each ball is made of the same substance, right? It's still Play-Doh. This is different from this, but it's still Play-Doh. This is different from this. It's still Play-Doh. The shape and form's a little different, but it's all Play-Doh. Now, in some respect, it's lacking, but the doctrine of the Trinity says that God is one being in three persons. Now, this is the only difficult part of the sermon this week. Stay with me. What is being? Being is the quality of essence that makes something what it is. The Holy Spirit, in essence, is the same as God's substance. You are made of human substance, therefore you're human. The Holy Spirit is a God being because he's of God's substance. That's the being of the Holy Spirit. What is the person of the Holy Spirit? Person refers to the quality of essence that makes someone who they are, who he is, who she is. So you are a human being, but that doesn't describe your personhood or your personality, right? The Holy Spirit is of God's stuff, but is also the third person, uniquely the third person of the Trinity, and has a distinct role from the Father and the Son. So that's why we say God, according to what Scripture teaches, and see, people will say, well, the word Trinity is not in the Bible. No, but the definition concept is everywhere. Beginning with, let us make man in our own image. Who's God talking to? The triune God. Let us make man in our own image. God is plural. Elohim is plural because he, again, is one being in three persons. And the Holy Spirit and Jesus the Son are equal in essence to God because they are the God substance. God reveals himself in three different ways. So who's the Holy Spirit? God. In essence, God. In person, he is distinct from the Father and the Son. And once you were saved, the Holy Spirit came inside to dwell. Second question. Now you notice we could have spent a whole sermon on that, but we're moving. We can only do so much in 2 weeks. What is the gift of the Holy Spirit? I didn't say what are the gifts from the Holy Spirit. That's next week. What is the gift of the Holy Spirit? In Acts chapter 2, on the day of Pentecost, when Peter preaches the first sermon, he says, let all of Israel be assured of this. God has made this Jesus, whom you crucified, both Lord and Messiah. When the people heard this, they were cut to the heart and said to Peter and the other apostles, brothers, what do we do? Peter replied, repent and be baptized, every one of you, in the name of Jesus Christ for the forgiveness of your sins, and you will receive the gift of the Holy Spirit. You're going to receive the gift of the Holy Spirit. The promise is for you and your children and for all who are far off, for all whom the Lord our God will call. So the gift of the Holy Spirit is not the same as gifts from the Holy Spirit. The gift of the Holy Spirit is the presence of the Spirit inside you, in you. He comes into you to live. He makes his dwelling place in your life, in your soul, your heart, your mind, emotions, whatever. He's there. He comes into your life at conversion and baptism. All right. Now, the question is, why? Why does he come in? Yeah. So we know there are great benefits. We're told that the Holy Spirit living in us, some of the benefits are, number one, we are looked at with filial favor. We are now in the family. Everything Christ has accomplished is given to us. Forgiveness of sin, conquering death, all the blessings associated with promised inheritance. All Christ won belongs to us. Look, this is good news. That alone should make you dance. That alone should make you say, it's Friday, but Sunday's coming, right? We have victory over sin. We have fellowship with the Father. We can walk into the throne room of God with courage, knowing that we will receive mercy and grace, which is amazing. We're part of God's family. We're the sons and daughters of God. And we get, think about it, we get the inheritance, folks. Oh, my goodness. Now, I grew up in East Tennessee, and we used to hear about stories of inheritance. We never experienced them, but we heard these stories about when somebody would die, they would actually leave stuff for the people behind. But in my family, when somebody dies, it cost us about 15 grand to bury them. We'd never heard of this thing called inheritance. You know, our family's poor. The only thing we got was an expensive bill and people coming to our house that expected you to feed them. It was expensive when a friend died. But with Christ, all that he owns and all that he possesses, the earth is the Lord's and everything in it, belongs to you and me. So when you're in God's family, all that is his is yours. Now, before I move on, let us sink in just a moment. The oceans, you know, the stars and the galaxies, the fruits and the vineyards, the mountains and the valleys, peace, joy, vitality, it's all yours. Now, you have a hard time seeing that because you're just facing life day to day and there's so much tension in your life that you just forget about that you're going to win in the end. And everything that your heart desires one day is going to be yours because of what Christ has done. And on days that you really think about that, you had an attitude of gratitude. You're thankful and you have a good prayer time. But most of the time we're distracted by other things. Even now, we're told that God gives us a deposit of what is yet to come. And the deposit, the down payment we're given, is the Holy Spirit. And the Holy Spirit right now gives us wonderful things like divine comfort. In John 14, we're told that the Holy Spirit, by the way, the word is parakletos, which if you've studied scripture for any length of time, you know that word. But it means what? Helper and counselor and advocate. And we've all experienced that. We just didn't attribute it to the Holy Spirit. I guarantee you've had times in your life when suddenly you were overwhelmed with comfort, overwhelmed with guidance and wisdom. You just forgot about the power that's in you. So I've used the example of when my mom died, and we're all at the tent and it's the graveside service and they're lowering my mom down. And I was very close to my mom. The most pain I've ever felt in my life up to this point is at the death of my mom. And so they're lowering her in the ground. I'm sitting there and I am weeping and suddenly I am overwhelmed with the love of God. And suddenly these scriptures start firing into my mind. He who believes in me, though he dies, yet shall he live. To die is gain. These scriptures just started pouring in. And suddenly I started laughing and my brothers were mad at me. Why are you laughing, man? Our mother's going down in the ground. And I said, no, she's not. Her body's going in the ground. She's been with Jesus 3 days ago. And so that's the power of the Holy Spirit taking the word that's in your life and using it as ammunition to comfort you, to guide you, to lead you. But all these are just deposits. They're down payments, a fraction of what will one day be the reality where the fullness of God is with us at all times. That's why there's no sadness. That's why there's no death. This deposit that shows us it's possible, God now is fully present and we are fully known. It's going to be a beautiful thing, but that's why we've said in the human condition, the Spirit and the Word work together to give you the major victories of your life. We spent a lot of time on that. Ephesians 6, once again, in addition to all of this, take up the shield of faith with which you can extinguish all the flaming arrows of the evil one. Take the helmet of salvation and the sword of the Spirit, which is the Word of God. The sword of the Spirit, which is the Word of God. So the Spirit uses the Word of God as an offensive weapon to defeat the enemies that try to destroy you. And the more the Word you have inside you, oh my goodness, the more ammunition the Spirit can fire. And he fires that in times of difficulty. He activates the right word at the right time and the right place, and suddenly your countenance is raised. So who is the Holy Spirit? In essence, God in person, distinct from the Father and the Son. What is the gift of the Holy Spirit? God's presence in you, working in conjunction with the Word of God to teach, guide, counsel, and encourage. However, okay, now, what is the primary function of the Holy Spirit? I'm going to take you through a passage just quickly, and then we're going to get back to John 15 with that life-changing nugget. I know you've read Romans 8 a lot. I want to ask you to open your mind. Now, when I say open your mind, I don't mean just open to anything. Think about what I'm going to take you through right now. When we study Scripture, and I know there are many well-meaning people, and I know I don't have a monopoly on truth. I get that. But there is a science to Scripture, and it's the science of hermeneutics. And it's called hermeneutics because there is a science, there is an approach to Scripture. And one of the primary rules of Scripture is that context is king. We've heard this all of our lives. So to understand what God is saying, it's very important to understand what is the context. That sounds like something somebody else was saying for a while, but context. What is the context of Romans 8? Now, let me read to you Romans 8:29. Here's what it says. For those God foreknew, he also predestined to be conformed to the image of his son, that he might be firstborn among many brothers and sisters. So you know what we're doing right now, right? We are studying scripture. Right now, I'm not meant to give you a pep talk. We are studying scripture. And the Bible tells us that those God foreknew, and you've heard me say this before, prognosko, God knew something was going to happen beforehand. That's different than saying that God determines what's going to happen beforehand. Because if he foreknows something's going to happen beforehand, it's because he's already there. He's outside of time and space. He's not limited by time, so he knows the decisions you're going to make, but he does not predetermine the decisions you're going to make. You still have the freedom to make them. He just knows what you're going to do. Okay? But there is something that is predestined. That's something that he decided that you have no say in. And what he decided that you have no say in is if you do come to him and call on his name, he's going to save you and he's going to put his Holy Spirit in you for what purpose? To be conformed to the image of his son, that he might be the firstborn among many brothers and sisters. What does it mean that Jesus is the firstborn? Well, he's our elder brother in a very real way. And what do we see in Jesus? Love, joy, peace, patience, kindness, goodness, mercy, faithfulness, gentleness, self-control. Those are called the fruits of the Spirit. What Spirit? The Holy Spirit. However, if you look at the preceding verse and you know that the whole of chapter 8, starting with verse 18, is about suffering, right? It starts with Paul saying that he compares the weight of our sufferings with the weight of what we'll experience in glory. So he says, if I compare the difficult days I have to go through now with what God is one day going to give me in my inheritance, there's no comparison. Every verse after that, all the way through the end of the chapter, is in the context of pain, tension, suffering. Now, in verse 28, he says, and we know that in all things God works for the good of those who love him, who've been called according to his purpose. That comes before the verse where he says, and those God foreknew, he also predestined to be conformed to the image of his son. Now, stay with me. Here's my point. There are statements that you hear at the gym all the time, and they're on the walls. If you've been going to the gym any length of time, you know these statements, okay? No pain, no gain. Hurts so good. Sweat is weakness leaving the body. The only bad workout is the one you don't do. Embrace the burn, right? But if you're my wife, you don't like any of those sayings. Your favorite saying is this: unless you fell off the treadmill, nobody wants to hear about your workout. Okay? Now, here's the point I'm making. All of these emphasize the importance of discomfort when you're attempting to reach your goals. If you don't have tension, there can be no growth. If you don't break the muscle down, you're not going to build it up. Now, back up a few more verses to verse 26 and 27. In the same way, the Spirit helps us in our weakness. Now, what is our weakness? Our weakness is that we want to do the good, but we struggle to do the good. We're sinners, right? It's the same word actually used in 1 Corinthians 15 when it's talked about we are sown in weakness, raised in strength. We do not know what we ought to pray for, but the Spirit himself intercedes for us through wordless groans. And he who searches our hearts knows the mind of the Spirit, because the Spirit intercedes for God's people in accordance with the will of God. Now, what is the will of God? The will of God is that we are conformed to the image of his son. But we don't know what we need for that to happen. The Spirit knows what we need for that to happen. So he intercedes with us, with the Father. Because chances are high, most of us are never going to ask God to send us pain. But the Spirit will. The Spirit will look into our lives and say, okay, God, it's time for a little bit of potter and clay work. He knows what we need. And that's why later, a few verses later, we're told, sit tight now. This is the goal of your life, that you are conformed to the image of the Son of God. And then we're told, sit tight now. Don't worry. Everything works together for good, even though you may not feel like it. Everything's working together for good for those who love God and are called according to his purpose. And what is his purpose? To make us like Jesus. The primary role, not the only role, but the primary role of the Holy Spirit in us is to sanctify us, to make us holy. Now, as a result of that, just quickly, and I got to move quickly because we want to get to this final part. As a result of that, when the Holy Spirit comes in, you've heard me say that he gives us three things. Now, he gives us more than that, but in way to understand it, he gives us the ability to see and be aware of things we've never been aware of. He gives us the ability to do things that we never thought we could do. And he gives us, oh, I love this one. Of course I do. I'm a sanguine. He gives us the ability to feel the presence of God, to feel as if it's feelings on steroids. Okay? Feeling. So awareness, volition, and the ability to sense the presence of God. Now, let me go through these just quickly, but really quickly. When I talk about a greater spiritual sense or sense of spiritual awareness, you may not, I mean, if you've been a Christian for a long time, you may not realize this, but you see things other people don't see. You do. You're aware of things other people aren't aware of. When you have a heightened sense of what needs to go in your life, what needs to be added into your life, what attitudes are not in harmony with Jesus, what actions violate his word, that's proof that he's in you. So that's the good news. Because listen, what you learn as you live life, and the older you get, is not everybody has that. Not everybody will have that. There are many who cannot see these realities. They've been blinded by the God of this world, the demonic trinity. They believe that money and possessions are everything, that sex and power are the goals of life, and humility is significantly overrated. They see humility as a sign of weakness, not strength. And it's not that they see these things as sinful and futile, but fight against them and fail. No, they actually see that the way things are, that the way you should live your life is if you're going to win the ultimate game, he who dies with the most stuff wins. That's the attitude. That is the pride and the arrogance. You've had your eyes opened by the Holy Spirit. So you know, according to Mark 8, what good is it for someone to gain the whole world yet forfeit their soul? And the irony is that you're the ones that are the happy ones. If you've got the Spirit of God in you, the joy you have becomes central. Their joy is peripheral. There's moments of joy, but they live with an awesome sense of what? Desperation. If you have the Holy Spirit in you, and let me just stop here for a second. If you don't have a desire in you to pursue holiness, if there is nothing in you, if you think like this, you know what? I want to be saved, but I don't want to be a disciple. Are you with me? I want to be saved, but I don't want to be a disciple. Brother, sister, listen, you're totally lost. There's no such thing as a saved person who's not a disciple. He saved you for the reason of sanctifying you, to make you holy.
1: For more information, visit oneandall.church.

I love that song. Just reminds us of God's amazing grace that's there and available every moment of every day. What an amazing God with his amazing grace. Well, before that was our Bible teaching as we joined today with Jeff Vines, and it was the first part of a two-part series on Transformed by the Holy Spirit, where he was really speaking from John 15 verses 5 to 8. And this evening, one of the things he said was that every Christian has the Holy Spirit in their life. The Spirit is in our lives to intercede for us in prayer and guidance about the will of God. So that's a great start to that teaching, and already I'm looking forward to Monday night to hearing part two of it, Transformed by the Holy Spirit. But before that, in just a few minutes' time, then we've got the latest news on the way for you. That's going to be followed by a Bible reading. If you want to follow along to that, then it's Ephesians 2, verses 4 and 5. And then Word for Today coming up in a few minutes.

And that's Luke Wareham with Honour Your Lord. Well, it's 7 minutes past 10 on a Friday evening, the weekend beginning here on UCB2. Welcome to Worship in the Word. My name's Anne and it's really great having your company. So thank you for joining me. Now, coming up on this hour in just a few minutes, in fact, after our next song, we've got Word for Today, and it's part one of a little series, Get Ready for Change. How exciting is that? And then coming up round about half past this week, we've been reading a Bible verse and just hearing some thoughts on standing on God's Word. So we'll begin to conclude that too. And as you would expect, have I got loads of great music on the way. We've got Matthew West with his new song a little bit later, as well as Hope Darst. And right now, well, here's a song from Sharon Gifty. Good evening.

0: reminder we can always, always, always lean on God. 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
2: The word for today is Get Ready for Change, Part 1. In Job chapter 8 and verse 7 we read, "Though your beginning was insignificant, yet your end will increase greatly." We often cling to people and things as if we can keep everything the same, but it can't be done. What you can do is be ready to deal with change when it happens. You may not be able to predict what the change will be, but you can put things in place to help you to deal with it when it arrives. Children go to university, so wise parents consider saving when their babies are first born. People eventually stop working, so it makes sense to save for retirement. A CEO who will one day step down plans for a successor so the company can continue to flourish. Sometimes change is hard, but planning helps us greet change. With God at your side, you have all the tools you need for success, including the flexibility and adaptability to adjust your course whenever necessary. Think of how technology, such as mobile phones and computers, has changed the way we communicate, shop, and live. The GPS is an amazing technological innovation, but initially drivers weren't too happy to embrace it. But it's transformed the experience of finding one's way while driving. As you navigate the changes of life, 1. Realise that God lives in you, works through you, and always has your best interests at heart. See Philippians 2 verse 13. 2. Reach out for the latest tools and techniques, whether they're technological or involve new approaches to family life, diet, exercise, or spirituality. In other words, get ready for change. That's the word for today on UCB.

Ah, the dulcet voice there of Tia and one and only. Well, it's a Friday evening, which means the weekend starts here. It's just in front of us. So I wonder if you've got any plans for your weekend. The forecast, weather-wise, a little bit of rain, but in some places it should be quite nice too. Maybe a final opportunity to have a barbecue or at least get outside there for a walk and start to enjoy some of the autumn colours that are just beginning to happen. For me, going out for a meal with some friends, so looking forward to that over the weekend. Looking forward to church on Sunday. We've got a bring and share lunch because it's the Feast of Tabernacles, and we're going to be celebrating that a little bit and doing some craft activities in church to help celebrate that and hear more about it, and then eat a meal together. So that's going to be really good. Doing a little bit of shopping as well Saturday morning, and definitely some housework in there. I'm not sure what else we'll get up to, but what about you? Do you have any plans for your weekend?

That's that Matthew West song I promised you earlier called Back to Jesus. Well, coming up shortly after our next song, then this week, round about this time, I've been looking at Standing on God's Word. Just a couple of little thoughts on it, reading a Bible verse. So this evening, I want to read Hebrews 10, verse 23. If you'd like to follow along to it, get your Bible ready. And we'll chat about that right after this from Hope Darst.

Yeah, beautiful there. That's Hope Dash reminding us that God, he really is a promise keeper. Well, I'd love to share a few thoughts on standing on God's word and conclude this little series this week. So let me read Hebrews 10, verse 23. Let us hold unswervingly to the hope we profess, for he who promised is faithful. You know, I love the words, hold unswervingly. There are times when faith can feel a bit difficult, can't it? And when circumstances tempt us to let go of hope. But you know, our confidence is not based on how strong our faith feels today. It's based on the faithfulness of the one who made the promise. When your grip feels weak, remember that God's grip on you is so strong. So, encouragement to keep holding on to his word, because God really is faithful. And standing on God's word, well, it doesn't mean we won't experience storms. It means that when the storms come, we have somewhere solid to stand. We're reminded in the Bible that feelings can change, circumstances can change, but God's word remains. So, whatever it is that you're facing tonight, or any night, find a promise of God and stand on it, because God's faithful and he never fails.

0: today.
1: You know, that's so true. Jesus really is our only hope. And it's always good to be reminded of that every day. In fact, a little bit earlier today at work, I faced a situation that I really began to get a bit annoyed at. I'm sure you would never have done that, of course, but I did. So something happened at work and I started to get just a little bit annoyed about the situation. And I'm like, oh, you know, I don't really want to deal with this situation. I'm just a bit annoyed. And I then had a choice to make, because inside, as I felt annoyed, I started feeling a little bit angry and then a little bit anxious about it. I wanted to put something right, but felt that I was getting stopped doing that. So all these thoughts were going round my head. And if I'm really honest too, it started to affect my feelings for somebody else that was involved in this situation. And at that point, I had to stop. And I went into a little room and I sat there just for a couple of minutes and thought, wait a minute, this could easily lead me to really respond wrong. I want to make sure that I keep peace and that I want to be reminded that Jesus is my hope. So I stopped for minutes and prayed, not for anybody else in the situation, but for my heart, because I knew some of the thoughts that I was having in being a little bit annoyed and a little bit angry could lead me to just making a wrong decision or saying something that I would so regret later. And I didn't want to do that. And so as I sat there praying, and just bringing God into the situation and being reminded, you know, yeah, this was a situation that I did feel a little bit annoyed about. But at the end of the day, my hope is in Jesus. And when I respond according to his will, things will work out so much better. So that's exactly what I did. And I'm just glad that God reminded me, you know, before things got out of control, that he is my hope. And I wanted to stay in that place where he's my hope and stay in that place of peace. So I had some decisions to make. And then I came out of that room so much better than I went into it, because I wasn't feeling angry or annoyed or anything else. Then it was like, there's a situation, but we can work through it as long as we keep Jesus at the centre of it. And then the situation was dealt with calmly and really, really well. And it just reminded me of the responsibility I have for my own decisions. And definitely, like that song, that Jesus, he really is my hope at all times.
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0: Hello, my name is Chip Kowalsing, and alongside my wife Sarah, we lead Harvest City Church in Leicester. You know, worry accomplishes nothing. I have had so many worries over my lifetime, many of which have never came to pass. Jesus' promise to us is simple. He says it this way, I will be with you always, even until the end of the age. Oh, isn't that a great promise? Christ is asking us not to worry about tomorrow. Worry cannot help us or change our situation. Worry accomplishes nothing except causing anxiety, inflicting undue pain, and robbing us of sleep. Instead, ask God to hold your tomorrow in His hands. When we worry, we doubt God's ability to look after us. God's desire is only the best for His people, and He has all power to make it happen.

Waymaker. Oh, what a great song that is. A real classic, isn't it? That God's always a waymaker, even when there seems to be no way, a reminder that God is a waymaker. Because he's not like you and I. He doesn't just see what you and I see, but he sees the bigger picture. And he's the God of the breakthrough and the God who makes a way. I love that. In fact, let's pray about that right now. Father, thank you for your goodness, your faithfulness, your kindness. Thank you that you're a waymaker. And Father, we pray for people who may be struggling with some things this evening, or being in situations or circumstances that are hard and that confusing and not understanding. And God, even for people who need to make a decision and not really sure which way to go in that decision, Father, we pray tonight they would know you as a way maker, that you would make the way and that you would make it clear. And then we pray for people being brave to step into that way. Even if we don't understand it, your ways are better than our ways, and your plan's always better, and your timing is always perfect. So help us to be brave to step into the way that you show us to walk in, and the way that you show us to go, that our heart would respond to you. But thank you for your faithfulness, and thank you for being our way maker. In Jesus' name, amen.

Ooh, loved that. I was singing that maybe just a bit too loud. Stephen McWhirter and Glory, Hallelujah. Well, coming up in just a few minutes at 11 o'clock, we've got the latest news. Just saying so thank you for your company tonight. You're always such good company. So I've loved being with you on a Friday night. Where else would you want to be? Great music, great Bible teaching, and definitely great company. So enjoy your weekend. If you haven't got plans, you've still got plenty of time to make them. And some of those plans include listening to UCB2, because we've got loads of great music and loads happening as we go through the weekend. Well, I'll see you again on Monday evening. Bye-bye and God bless.

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3: I'm Ian Brayshaw from Hope Church Stoke, and I believe in prayer. And I've learned that I'm praying into an unfolding story. You see, sometimes I pray and I don't get the answers I expect. I have an idea of what should happen, so I pray that it will happen. And it doesn't. So I persist in prayer. And sometimes it still doesn't happen. And sometimes that's because I'm praying into an unfolding story. You see, I don't always understand enough about what's going on. So I don't know how the story's going to turn out. But God knows the whole story. And maybe he can't answer my prayer the way I want. So he just keeps helping me. And the story gradually unfolds. You know, stories don't always make sense until we get to the end of them. So understand that you might be in the middle of something. And keep praying into your unfolding story. Because God is going to come through for you. And eventually everything will become clear.

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3: Hello, my name is Ruth Rice. I'm the director of Renew Wellbeing. When I wasn't well with my mental health, I found it really impossible to be at church, actually. I felt I was letting everybody down because I couldn't sing the songs, because I didn't know how to pray anymore, because it felt really empty inside. But what can happen when you choose to pray, when you choose to believe there's a God who still loves you, who's still there, who hasn't left you, even if you choose to rant at him? I know that for many of us, there have been times when other people's well-meant words, maybe particularly in the church, have turned us away from God. My prayer today is that you would know him to be the one who is so kind. He gently sees that tear and he never leaves you. He moves in closer so he can collect that tear. Not a single thing has happened to you that he hasn't seen. He's always been there. His tears mingle with yours.

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1: When Jesus tells two parables to make his point, that's significant. But when he needs to tell three parables, like his memorable stories about the lost sheep, the lost coin, and the lost son, it's time to sit up and take notice.
2: The first parable is one sheep in 100 that are lost. The second parable is one coin in 10 that are lost. The third parable is one son in 2 that's lost. Now, that's deliberate. It's as if Jesus is zooming into the individual. You know, we're not just a faceless name in a faceless crowd as far as God is concerned. God will zoom right in there to hunt us out, whether we're 1 in 100, 1 in 10, 1 in 2. That's how big God's heart is, Jesus wanted the Pharisees to know, and still wants us to know today, and whose constant heart to any who've discovered that they are lost, own fault, other people's choices, wandered away, whatever it might be, however you ended up lost, the big heart of the Father today cries out with this simple message to you. Come home, I'm waiting for you.
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3: Hi, this is Oliver Evans, pastor of the Rock Church, Bradford. Matthew 6 says, "And lead us not into temptation, but deliver us from the evil one." 1 Corinthians 10 says that no temptation has overtaken you that is not common to man. But be encouraged, friend, that God is faithful and he'll not let us be tempted beyond our ability. Friends, temptation is so difficult. That quote, "Temptation doesn't just lean at the doorway, it positively rings the bell." But the Bible has so many good things to say and how we can protect ourselves against temptation and how we can live for God. But friend, God is not tempting you today, for God cannot be tempted by evil, nor does he tempt anyone. But friend, let's not be dragged away by our own evil desires and be enticed. Friend, let's live for God. Let's live for Jesus today.

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5: Hi, my name's Ali and I'm from Plymouth College. I recently saw a Facebook post of a banner saying, "Build bridges and not walls." It's in our human nature to look out for number one and put our own needs and desires before the needs of others. It's easy enough to get caught up in our own life and the problems that we have and miss out on seeing the bigger problems and closing us off to the many wonderful things this world has to offer and the amazing people. A bridge is a structure built to span over physical objects, with things underneath, waters, valleys or roads, with the purpose of providing safe passage over obstacles. A wall, on the other hand, is by purpose to support roofs, floors and ceilings, enclose or divide a space, and to provide security and shelter. Are you building bridges or walls?

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1: 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That's despite reports they've been found guilty